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9: Denny Hamlin won today's NASCAR race at Michigan, his third victory this year. The U.S. Women's Open in L.A. went to American Nelly Korda by one stroke. At Golf's Memorial in Ohio, J.T. Poston won it in a playoff. In the WNBA, Toronto an 85-68 victory over Chicago. Former Chicago Bulls player and broadcaster Stacey King passed away at the age of 59, no cause of death given. Number 2 seed Alexander Zverev won the French Open in 5 sets, his first career Grand Slam title. To Major League Baseball, tonight at Wrigley Field, the Giants got a run in the first, now lead 1-0 top of the second against the Cubs. The Angels beat the Dodgers in L.A. 13-5. The Mets were 7-3 winners at San Diego, and it was Arizona 5-1 over Washington. The Braves won again, 3-2 against Pittsburgh. Philadelphia beat the White Sox 9-5, and the Yankees scored 5 in the 8th, beating Boston 6-1. I'm Steve Desig.
8: This is Fox Sports Sunday. 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The plays, the interviews, the players, the coaches, the breaking news, the top stories. 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
12: Yeah, on into the night we go. Hope your Sunday, your weekend has been fantastic. There's no NBA game. There's no NBA game tonight. There's no Sunday game in these NBA finals. Maybe they knew that we were just going to need a more collective exhale and deep breath after everything we've seen so far. Could this be, will it be, finally time in our lifetime for the New York Knicks? The next chapter will be tomorrow night. Hopefully you have hit the lotto at some point in your life, and if you have, you can go to the game. If not, we have TVs all over America where you'll be able to take this thing in. Knicks lead 2-0. But 6 o'clock in the West and 9 in the East is when we do the same thing every Sunday night. And that's three things, our top three observations, each of us around the sports world, sometimes a little bit off the beaten path. So here we go. I'll go first so that Ephraim can go last. All right. My first one is this. Did you watch that final putt for Nelly Korda to win the Women's U.S. Open? And have you ever seen the movie Sliding Doors?
13: No.
12: Okay.
13: And no.
12: No and no. All right. Well, Sliding Doors is a long, it's a long time ago. And so I get it if you haven't seen it. But the basic concept on Sliding Doors, and you'll hear people say, oh, this is a Sliding Doors moment. It's kind of a two different movies. You'd probably enjoy it, the movie guy that you are. It's two different stories wrapped into one. Basically, it's a guy on his way home from work. His wife is being unfaithful to him back at their house. On his way home from work, he catches the

0: with the Brewers, Jacob Mizorowski. You ever watch him pitch?
1: The flamethrower?
0: Dog. Sometimes I see things and I'm like, okay.
1: They put him in the All-Star game last year, man.
0: Oh, dude, he's incredible. Do you know what he touched on the gun this week?
1: What?
0: 103.7.
1: Oh, Lord.
0: 103.7. That's not a radio station. That's what the Miz hit on the gun. So, sometimes it's almost kind of like watching Wimby play, where you're like, okay, this is amazing and that's awesome, because I love watching great things and I love watching stuff that you've never seen before. But then in the next breath, I'm sort of like, somebody's going to have to figure something out about that. And from the files of athletes are always at all times in a state of getting bigger, stronger, and faster, right? A 95-mile-an-hour fastball used to be fast. Now it's...
1: Now it's a thinker.
0: Thank you. Now it's beyond run-of-the-mill. So if you're going to give us pitchers throwing 103.7 miles per hour, I'm going to sort of ask, okay, at what point do we do something? Because pretty soon, when that becomes mundane, you won't be able to hit.
1: You won't be able to catch.
0: Well, that too.
1: Able to stop the ball.
0: You won't be able to do this anymore. I don't know if it's lowering the mound. I don't know what you do. But when this starts to hit 105, 106. We're not doing this anymore. It's already, the average goes down every single year. It's already the hardest time to hit in the history of Major League Baseball. This is only going to keep coming. So I just wonder, I'm sure there are people behind the scenes thinking about this and talking about this, and it's really fun to watch him pitch. He's incredible. He's not the only one throwing over 100, which is sort of the point. This is going to keep going, and you won't be able to hit.
1: And just think about that. Think about how crazy that is that Shohei can throw over 100 and hit 50 home runs.
0: Yep. Yep. He's something. But as far as the way he throws, he's now one of, I mean, he's the best pitcher, but as far as his speed, he's one of many. So that's all I'm saying is, because I love the game, and I don't think we can just do nothing and watch. You know, Hall of Fame batting average is going to be 200 here in a few more years. So, gonna have to figure something out.
1: Yeah, we are.
0: Hey, I want to get into Baker Mayfield with you. A little bit of a little something, little tremor with him this week. We'll talk about that coming up.
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8: In the Sunday night ball game at Wrigley Field, Chicago tied with the Giants 1-1 in the top of the fifth. Cubs starting pitcher Jameson Taillon left early with a strained hamstring. And programming note, Fox TV right now has the IndyCar event outside St. Louis. Marcus Erickson in the lead, Joseph Newgarden second right now, Alex Palou down to third, not quite halfway through tonight's event. The NBA Finals continue Monday. Former Bulls player and broadcaster Stacey King passed away at the age of 59, no cause of death given. Game 4 of the Stanley Cup Final is Tuesday. Connor McDavid of Edmonton today won the Ted Lindsay Award as the NHL's most outstanding player, as voted by his peers. The U.S. Women's Open in L.A. went to American Nellie Korda by one stroke. It's her second straight major title this year. At Golf's Memorial in Ohio, J.T. Poston won it in a playoff. NASCAR win at Michigan for Denny Hamlin. I'm Steve DeSager.
9: 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The plays, the interviews, the players, the coaches, the breaking news, the top stories. 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
9: 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Here's Mark Willard and 13-year NFL veteran Ephraim Salah.
12: Okay, off we go, live Fox Sports Radio Studios. Yeah, we got baseball on the screen. We got basketball on the brain. Don't forget the NFL either, and sometimes it's hard for me to figure this stuff out. And I bet it is for them, too. And who I'm talking about in this particular case is none other than Baker Mayfield. And it's funny because there's two contract disputes going on in the NFL right now at the quarterback position. And I get it. Quarterbacks, if you're good, you get a whole lot of money. One of these contract disputes I get, one of them I don't, Ephraim. One of them is Jacoby Brissett. And that one is just funny because you want to talk about a low-stakes game of poker.
13: Man.
12: We got that going on in Arizona big time because I got to think – that Brissett's looking at the Cardinals and going, you got no one to start. And the Cardinals are looking at Jacoby going, right, we really don't care.
13: At all.
12: Like, we're coming in fourth place whether you're here or not. So I don't really understand where that one is supposed to go. But the one that popped up just a couple of days ago in Baker Mayfield is interesting to me. Baker is entering the final year of a three-year, $100 million contract. I bet that Baker can pull numbers coming off of making around $33 million a year. He can pull numbers and comp things around the league. And easily make a case that he needs to be in the neighborhood of 50. I don't know what the Bucks offered him. Baker said it ain't even close. That's nowhere near what we were thinking. This either needs to be done by the start of training camp, or I'm not talking about it anymore, and then I'll be a free agent. And that one's fascinating to me. Ephraim, what do you think? Still 31 years old.
13: No, I think Baker Mayfield has proven his worth. I think we know he is a viable starting quarterback in this league. Given everything he's gone through and what he's overcome, he's been a steadying ship in Tampa Bay. And the first half of the year prior to the injuries,

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14: All right, it's Arnie and Plank hanging out with you on Fox Sports Radio. Arnie, I've noticed there is a lot of you on the rundown, and that's fine. But what are you bringing up in Roman numeral 7? Is that just your seven. Name, Arnie, that you wrote there?
15: No, I had a Wilson update and the dinner I went out with my wife that didn't have any price tags next to some of the menu items.
14: Oh, that's my greatest pet peeve.
15: Yeah,
14: that's
15: I didn't like that at all. I wouldn't let my wife order off that menu.
14: If you... I don't understand certain convenience stores. Now, if you... I don't know. Listen, I'm a... Hayseed, I live in flyover country. We have convenience stores. We don't have bodegas. We have Quick Trips. We don't have a buddy down the street that you know that sells you a newspaper. Like, so I don't know. Do you have the convenience stores, the Loves, the Quick Trips in Connecticut or no?
15: We don't have 7-Elevens, really. We have the more convenience stores.
14: Okay, well, so you know what I'm talking about.
15: Yeah.
14: When you go into those places and they don't have prices on, like, the drinks, if you want an energy drink or if you're trying to get a tall boy or something, like maybe some of us are, you got to ask the price on everything. Hey, how much is this? They got to take it up. They got to ring it up. Now, it sounds like your dinner is a little bit of a higher level. of cost, we assume, whenever you go to a restaurant and there's no prices on the menu?
15: Yeah, a couple of the steak options had no prices. A couple of the fish options had no prices. So I got the steak fritas. I usually get the whatever bolognese that comes with the pasta ricotta bolognese.
14: You just get like the side, so you don't have to. Hey, just give me the side. I don't eat the whole thing here.
15: Just give me something greasy and thick. I usually don't, it's not a big deal for me. I'll just order the pasta, but my wife's like, get something good. I'm like, well, I'm not getting any of the steak because it has no prices next to it. I don't want to be shocked if it comes back to be like a couple hundred dollars or something.
14: Was it as much as you thought it would be?
15: I have no idea. I didn't get it.
14: Okay.
15: Yeah, I didn't.
14: That would have been hilarious if you come to find out it's like the best deal on the menu and it's like half price.
15: Right, exactly. Well, if it was the best deal, they would have put a price next to it. Would they not have, or what?
14: You're probably right. All right, you want a couple of these X submissions that's been rolling in tonight?
15: Yeah, we're getting a whole lot tonight.
14: People are pretty fired up for you. Colin writes, I have a dilemma. The Knicks blowing this two-game lead would be epic all-time Sunday night radio for weeks, but I like Arnie, and I know it would crush his soul.
15: I'd quit my job. I would not come on the air after. I would say I can't make it. No, I would not. I couldn't do that. It would be too painful. I would just say, that's it. I'm going to get into political talk.
6: This is the first time I believe him.
14: Yeah, actually, in this instance, I think I believe you, too.
6: I believe him.
15: I would have gotten into politics.
16: If the Knicks lose, we're going to see Arnie on CNN just talking politics.
14: We'll look up at our TV, and after the Knicks blow this 2-0 lead and they lose in six, Arnie's going to be wearing, he's going to be a little unshaven, right? But he's still going to have the tie, and it's going to be a little bit loose because he's going to be kind of that rip-roaring conservative or liberal, right?
16: Yeah, he'll be debating Tucker Carlson.
14: Yeah, you and Tucker, or you and Ben Shapiro, man, go at it. Let's
15: go. How did it get like this, guys? What are we doing about the homeless problem? What's wrong with everybody?
14: Next thing you know, then, you become so popular, you run for an office, all because the Knicks blew it.
15: I can't do it. No, I wouldn't be able to. I couldn't come back on the air. If the Knicks somehow blew, now if they blew a 2-0 lead because there were some injuries, maybe, but I don't know. I just can't do it right now.
14: It's good to see our man, whom I've consistently referred to as your burner account, make his return. He was Pac-12 football guru. Now he is Big Ten football guru.
15: Okay.
14: Who writes, I've watched a lot of NBA shows this preseason, and I'm pretty sure Arnie is the only NBA expert to pick the Knicks to win it all. He saw something that the other sports experts missed going into the season.
15: Yeah, I'm going to have to hit the like button on that one. I am pretty sure that nobody else picked the Knicks other than me. Matter of fact, I don't even think Jalen Brunson picked the Knicks. I did. So I just want you to know that. I knew this was going to happen. Matter of fact, I told you last year.
14: You told us last year with all the injuries.
15: I told you last. I go, we had injuries. I go, that's not going to happen this year.
14: And then you had the injuries around you with the Knicks, the Celtics and the Pacers, and dudes blowing their Achilles out like crazy. You got to accept that made the path a little smoother.
15: I already said, it's a done deal. Once the Pacers had their injuries, we saw what happened to the Celtics, like you said, done deal. It was OVER. I told you that a year ago. I don't know why the boss hasn't congratulated me yet. I'm pretty upset about that.
14: I'm sure you'll get a message from him this week. I'm going to go back to the no prices on the menus.
15: Yeah.
14: With all these fillings that you've had, Arnie, I mean, you could just be like on the house, baby, whatever you want, right? The trophy husband has been stepping up recently.
15: And you
14: want
15: to hear something funny? I also had a $100 gift certificate to the place, too. And I'm still like, nah, I don't care. I'm not going to let you order anything.
14: I'm not ordering anything that doesn't have a price next to it. By the way, Analog Al, great question. I only got 30 seconds. Why didn't Arnie have 100 on the Knicks? $5,000 can buy a lot of pickle art equipment, stinking genius.
15: Because you guys blocked me is what you did. You killed me.
14: It was us believing in what seemed to be some logic at the time.
15: There was no logic. You should have believed in me. I kept telling you, but you tried to write us off. I took the pen away is what I did.
14: I'm telling you right now. They need to put an asterisk next to this thing because of the Jalen Williams injury. That's all I've got to say. Please. You better be. You should be. You and the Spurs should be kissing your lucky stars that J-Dub got hurt. All right. When we come back, we'll dive into Roman numeral number 13.
6: Indeed presents hires you can't afford to get wrong, like a data analyst.
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15: Tonight's IndyCar race near St. Louis has resumed after a couple of brief rain delays. It's on Fox TV, under 50 laps to go. Christian Rasmussen has just taken the lead over Joseph Newgarden. Today at Michigan, the NASCAR race went to Denny Hamlin, his third victory this year. UFL spring football semifinal wins for Louisville and D.C. The NBA finals continue Monday. Hockey Stanley Cup final continues Tuesday. The U.S. Women's Open in L.A. went to American Nelly Korda by one stroke. Number 2 seed Alexander Zverev won the French Open in 5 sets, his first career Grand Slam title. The Sunday night ball game at Wrigley Field went to the Giants in 10 innings, 2-1 at Chicago. Cubs starting pitcher Jameson Taillon left early with a strained hamstring. The Angels beat the Dodgers in L.A. 13-5. The Mets were 7-3 winners at San Diego. North Carolina and Georgia advanced to the College World Series. I'm Steve DeSager.
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18: It's an all-night countdown to Arnie's victory celebration.
19: Let's go. Let's go.
18: I'm so excited for you. Nothing could possibly go wrong, right? I mean, nothing.
19: I don't see what could go wrong.
18: Isn't it wild to think you finally get a moment, if you're Victor Wembanyama, where you get a play and you get the ball, game tied, have a chance to maybe win it, and you throw it right into the hands, essentially, of a Knicks defender?
19: Yeah.
18: I mean, that's got to go down as one of the all-time. Did he ever say? Did you hear anything? It just, he got a little bit too carried away, didn't he?
19: Yeah. The last time any of my teams won. Well,
18: again,
19: Arizona,
18: Arnie has no care about anything that happened in the game. Go ahead.
19: No, it's been like almost 30 years with the Arizona basketball team. 29 years. 40 years since the Mets won.
18: Mm-hmm.
19: And 53 years since the Knicks won. So my teams never win. That's my whole life. I've been waiting for a winner. My whole life that you guys have jinxed me.
18: All of us, yes.
19: You and DeSager doing the show with you guys. You've jinxed all my teams. And finally, I'm going to win one. And sometimes it's hard to believe. You know how many times I watch the replay of the Knicks game more than I watch my own wedding. I'll tell you.
18: Your own wedding?
19: Not really. I don't even know if I paid for it. I didn't want to pay the extra money. But no, it was, I just watch it all the time. It just brings tears to my eyes. And almost choking that. Could you imagine how we lost and it was one game apiece? I don't know what I'd be thinking right now.
18: Well, I think that you would lack just a slight bit of confidence, but I don't think it would slow you down right now. Hey, the Knicks have been the better team both games. That's, if you want to talk about anything from the game, they've had two lapses that allowed the Spurs to get back into this game, into both of these games in this series. In game one, they were able to stave it off a little bit early, with at least, a minute and a half, 2 minutes to go. They cut it down to the wire in game two. But I noticed one thing that you wrote in Roman numeral number one, which is part of what do you have total tonight? 18 Roman numerals? Maybe not that many.
19: 14.
18: 14.
19: 14, yeah.
18: 11 of the 14 have to do with Arnie. But we really haven't truly seen the best of the two superstars in this series, have we?
19: No, we haven't. It's I don't know if it's taken away from it. Certainly we have not even seen close to the best of Victor Wembanyama. Brunson's not shooting at all. If you would have told me that Brunson would have the two games that he'd have, I would say the Knicks would be down two games to nothing heading back to New York. I would not feel confident. What was he, like 7-25 in game two? He's not shooting well from three-point range. Matter of fact, in both games, I think he hit early shots and then went in a terrible slump. I mean, big-time slump. So it's lucky that everybody else is picking up the points. Towns has been phenomenal. OG Anunoby's been good. Bridges was on fire last game. I mean, that guy couldn't miss. He kept us in the game and got us that lead. That was unbelievable. So, it was. It's been tough for Brunson. He's certainly, right now, if I had to give the MVP, it'd be Carl Anthony Towns.
18: It's Carl Anthony Towns.
19: No,
18: okay, help me understand this. Knowing that the finals MVP is an award for the best performer in the finals, right?
19: Correct, right.
18: Why is there even a debate right now? No one has been terrible in this series, right? I mean, you mentioned the numbers, 7 of 25. Jalen Brunson's the reason.

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14: Joseph Newgarden has proved the warrior that he is to bring home his sixth win in St. Louis.
13: Brief rain delay in this one, then another. They did finish it with Newgarden taking it. Earlier, the NASCAR race at Michigan went to Denny Hamlin. And tonight, Texas has advanced to the College World Series, winning, eliminating Oregon 6-5. Earlier, North Carolina and Georgia each advanced. The San Francisco Giants took the Sunday night ball game in 10 innings at the Cubs 2-1. Angels 13-5 winners at the Dodgers, while the Mets won 7-3 at San Diego. The U.S. Women's Open in L.A. went to American Nelly Korda by one stroke. At Golf's Memorial in Ohio, J.T. Poston won it in a playoff. Stanley Cup Final continues Tuesday. NBA Finals continue Monday. New York leading 2-0. I'm Steve DeSager.
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16: 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After midnight, 1 a.m. on the East Coast.
10: You know, when I was on the East Coast a few weeks ago, I realized that's really late for you.
13: It is. It's very late. I think they're going to start the game later on Monday, right?
10: 8:30 your time. Is that later?
13: They say 8:40 now.
10: Wow. Well, do NBA, do baseball, do football games ever? The NFL is really the only sport that starts their games when they say they will.
13: Exactly.
10: And in fact, the NFL was getting so much heat because they weren't starting that second evening session or afternoon session on time, because it's usually like there's a handful of games. They would always have games. They'd say they all kick off at 3, and then all of a sudden games weren't kicking off till 3:20. That they just started making it. All right, these games will be at 3, and these will be at 3:25. Like, the NBA is like, eh, you know, we may tip off at 8:30. Might be 8:40. Who knows if we're feeling frisky, Arnie? Might be 8:50 Eastern time. I don't get it, man. College basketball.
13: Whenever we feel like getting to it, you know, they moved the hockey game. They moved the start of the hockey game.
10: Oh, they did?
13: Yeah, yeah.
10: I still can't believe the get-in price is what it is for these games, man. I love sports. It's why I do what I do, right? There is no way I could talk my wife into spending $10,000 on anything, gents. Anything.
13: I couldn't spend that type of money and feel good about going to the game, no matter what. I just couldn't do it. I would feel lousy about it.
10: The whole time, I'd be like, $10,000? And then knowing my luck, you know, I was real excited many, many years ago, Arnie, back when the Rams were still a thing. And we got a call. My mom called. It was like, hey, the Rams and the Raiders are playing, and we got some free tickets, but you need to buy like 2 more. So I had to purchase tickets for that game. And I'm going to tell you, so this was when the Rams were still in St. Louis, okay? So it was still a lot of money. And we went, and the Raiders got destroyed.
13: Oh, jeez.
10: I want to say they got beat like 50-3. Ouch. And it was a week after they had just won their first game of the season, so I was pretty fired up. So, you know, I've been burned before. You add into it, you're spending that kind of money, and you can't control the outcome. Now you feel like you can right now because the Knicks are up 2-0, and
13: yeah,
10: nothing's going to stop them,
13: yeah.
10: Right? But
13: nothing.
10: Can you imagine spending all that money and going in there and watching your team get their head kicked in? Ugh.
13: Not, I couldn't do that. That's why I can't spend that type of money. I can't spend
10: $10,000. That is a lack of faith, though.
13: $20,000. Even if they won, I'd feel kind of bad about spending that type of money to go to a sporting event, you know?
10: If you're the NBA, I will say this. I do think you do everything you can to call a code red, man. You want this series to stretch because everybody's talking about it. I mean, if I'm Adam Silver, I'm doing anything I can to get this thing. And I listen, you might say, how dare you? You want the Knicks to win a title? Arnie, I want this thing to last as long as it can, because it's the most NBA talk we've seen. It's kind of pushed over into pop culture with all of the celebrities. I mean, there was – I tried to watch SportsCenter today. I mean, back when SportsCenter wasn't Showtime at the Apollo and everyone was trying to do stand-up, it was amazing. But now everyone's got to do a stand-up session, like they're Big Jay Oakerson or something. It's like, give me sports scores. But the whole show was about the celebrities that were going to be at the Knicks game. I had to hear Tracy Morgan tell me a story about how I used to sit up in the upper deck and now I'm down here. That's great, but can we get some analysis on the matchup? Like, become its own thing. So, I'm giving it flowers to say that I think if I'm Adam Silver, I'm doing anything I can to extend this thing because everybody's talking about it.
13: You know, you laughed at me a couple of weeks ago. Jason Martin laughed at me when I was filling in on a Saturday when I said, are the Knicks now America's team? I heard Dan Byer now bring that up today. I think more and more people are like, you know, I heard Artie bring it up that they're America's team. He might not be too wrong about that.
10: I don't think they're America's team. I don't think they're America's team at all. I think people can't stand you. I think Knicks fans are the most abhorrent things on the planet. I think they like the idea of who's watching it.

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14: Great job tonight, Jack. Awesome stuff, Ian. Thank you. Shouts out to Steve DeSager for his amazing updates to millions and millions of editors. Big Mike has cut us down throughout the show tonight. We're grateful for you, as well as everyone who checked in on X throughout the show tonight. Is there anything in the Roman numeral rundown we didn't get to that you wanted to talk about?
15: Like, I said you fake news on Roman numeral number 5.
14: You fell for it again, huh?
15: I did. That was a bad one.
14: There was a report this week that was fake, that Greg Sankey had been indicted. Now, it's wild because this all came as Sankey, the SEC commissioner, and Tony Petitti, the Big Ten commissioner, were pushing back against Ted Cruz, who had claimed that they had talked to him about a super league, which both said, no, we did not do that. Now you got Cody Campbell calling out the relevance of actual conference commissioners. It's a mess, but Arnie fell for it.
15: I fell for that one. I said, I'm like, ooh, Chris was like this one. I can't wait to hear what he's got to say about this.
14: I mean, it takes one click, dude. One click to know.
15: I said this to Jonas, too.
14: Did you really?
15: Yeah. I'm like, I bet the Brady Quinn's got a lot to say about that.
14: And lo and behold, fake news. All right, well, nothing is fake about Arnie's pick, so take it away, stinking genius. What do you have for us on this?
15: Well, give me a little music and put me in the mood. I told everybody a long time ago that the New York Knicks were going to win the NBA championship. Only left to tell you is how many games and what the final score is going to be. Game 3 tomorrow on Monday. won't really be close. Knicks, I can't believe, are only a 2.5-point favorite. They'll win this one by double digits. They'll win it pretty easily. It will be an electric atmosphere in Madison Square Garden. I would do anything to be inside for that game. It's going to be just absolutely remarkable. Boy, how much fun would it be going in and out of the city then? Final score, the Knicks 114. The Spurs 98.
14: Ooh,
15: so easily
14: blowout.
15: Victory there. And then game four, you got the championship on the line. No way the Knicks lose then, right? No possible way. You just can't lose with the championship on the line and you're playing at home. The Garden's going to be just absolutely crazy. Knicks win it. It's going to be a little bit closer, though. 108-102. Knicks win it by 6. And they get the sweep. And everybody parties in New York City. Vegas will win the Stanley Cup. And I don't care what you guys say. Go USA. I'm going to put a little shekels.
14: You're not going to put anything on anything.
15: Go USA. I'm going to go put a few shekels on the USA to win the World Cup. So there you have my picks. Do with them as you please. No longer strictly for entertainment purposes only.
14: You should caveat that they are for entertainment purposes only because you don't gamble on your own picks.
15: Not true.
14: I think it's a fact. I don't think there's a lot of argument around this. I mean, make your picks, but I still tagged them with entertainment purposes only.
15: I should have not listened to you guys. And bet the Knicks at the beginning of the year is what I should have done.
14: That's right. But see, because, I don't know, somehow in that one moment where you had some logic that stepped in, or I guess illogic in this case, you decided to go against your heart. I don't know why you would do that with all the...
15: Well, I knew they were going to win it. This was the year. I'm always a year ahead of everybody else. And I knew this last year that this was going to happen.
14: Are you going to be okay if they lose tomorrow night?
15: Not going to happen. Not going to happen.
14: The first two games have been pretty one-sided, but then the Knicks kind of going a little cold.
15: The second game came down to the last shot.
14: Well, I'm saying, no, but they were up by 14 at one point.
15: Yeah, but it came down to Wembanyama having to choke that shot away.
14: I'm just saying, you seem overly confident for a game in which your team seemed to play pretty damn well, but then found themselves fighting for their lives near the end of both games.
15: Yeah, you know, we've been up by 50 in most of our playoff games, so that's a little bit of a situation we're not used to. But that's okay. We got the victory. That's all that matters. We got the W.
14: One loss.
16: Chris,
14: suddenly, go ahead.
16: I clipped off Arnie with his confidence at the beginning of the show, saying how he's not scared at all. You
14: right.
16: know, there's no way this could possibly go wrong. So we do have that
14: play next week if this does, in fact, go wrong.
15: Why would it go wrong? Why the hell would it go wrong? What's wrong with you two?
14: Well, I mean, again, you just had a potential game-winning shot.
15: Let me tell you, the only thing that could go wrong is that there's so many people trying to get into the Garden tomorrow that they cancel the game and say we're going to play all the games in San Antonio, and they still don't win it.
14: No, that's possible.
15: Yeah,
14: because
15: you've
14: won both games
15: know.
14: In San Antonio. But yeah. I don't know. I got to tell you something. It's a lot of confidence for some games that have been pretty tight. And I know they've been on the road, but it's not like the Spurs have sucked on the road in the playoffs either. You know, they've won some big road games this year. They won a game 7 on the road in the most hostile environment in the NBA, Oklahoma City.
15: Oh, please. Oklahoma, stop it.
14: Mr. Nobody writes, the reason why the NBA would and could be in favor of the Spurs is because Victor Wembanyama is the poster boy for analytics in the NBA. Colin writes, heading down the home stretch, if the Arnie curse is real and the Knicks blow it, am I to blame? Well, you did bring that up.
15: I have the uncursed shirt. Do you see my uncursed shirt?
14: Well, I mean, you are sporting that shirt like two games into the finals. I mean, curses are usually the kind of things that allow you to have a little bit of hope. And then at the final minute, yanks it away from you. So, I mean, I'm just saying, you're cutting down nets right now.
15: Yeah.
14: And I'm happy for you, but...
15: I'm going to buy more T-shirts, too.
14: It was on Monday night. Suddenly, we got a whole new series.
15: Not
14: all right, well,
15: happen.
14: I guess next Sunday will be an Arnie-less day because he'll be going to the Knicks Victory Parade.
15: Yep.
14: But in the meantime, we'll be back with Steve and the crew and Arnie and my plank. Ben Maller's coming up next right here on Fox Sports Radio.
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3: Sunday night's IndyCar race near St. Louis went to Joseph Newgarden. Denny Hamlin took the NASCAR event at Michigan, his third victory this year. The U.S. Women's Open in L.A. went to American Nelly Korda by one stroke. At Golf's Memorial in Ohio, J.T. Poston won it in a playoff, and Tyrrell Hatton took the LIV Golf event in Spain by 2 strokes over Jon Rahm. Number 2 seed Alexander Zverev won the French Open final in 5 sets, his first career Grand Slam title. WNBA wins for L.A. and Toronto. Former Chicago Bulls player and broadcaster Stacey King died at the age of 59. No cause of death given. Advancing to the College World Series, Texas, Georgia, and North Carolina. The San Francisco Giants won the Sunday night ball game in 10 innings at the Cubs 2-1. The Angels beat the Dodgers in L.A. 13-5. The Mets won 7-3 at San Diego. I'm Steve DeSager.
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14: Well, they called it the NBA Finals, the coming out party for Wemby, and what we've seen so far is the Wemby Wobble. Welcome in the beginning of another week of the Ben Maller Show. 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
15: Do it live!
14: From the flash. As we flash back. That's right. Guaranteed human from the world famous Fox Sports Radio studios. 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There you go. All right, we are off to a good start. Here we go. And so usually in years past, this year different than other years, because typically you come in here on a late Sunday night, early Monday morning, as we kick off the new week of programming here at Fox Sports Radio. And typically you got some big NBA game in the finals to talk about, but not on this night. So we do start in Gotham, where there was nothing. Bupkis in the Big Apple, the NBA deciding not to play on Sunday night, leaving Major League Baseball to have the stage to themselves. They had a Cubs-Giants game. Whee! That was it. That was the only game in town on Sunday night. There was no hockey. I would have started with hockey if they'd played the Stanley Cup. There was no hockey. The Hurricanes and Golden Knights, they don't play until Tuesday after that redonkulous game the other night. So who goofed? I've got to know. We didn't have games to analyze. Regardless of that, we do have the words. We love to parse the words, and we can break those down. So San Antonio, who you talking about? Who goofed? I've got to know. The Spurs
8: outscored 11-0. You talk about choking. Knicks aren't the better team. The Spurs are giving these games away. I mean, my God, it's obvious. And open your eyes. Now, the Knicks, it's great that they're winning. Congratulations. But the San Antonio Spurs gagged 11 straight points to close game one they allowed. And then in game two, Wemby said, here, take the game. I would like you to have the game. The tie game, he throws the ball into the back of one of his teammates, and then the foul. So Brunson gets a foul shot, and then Wemby had a wide open jump shot. In fact, if you put him in an empty gymnasium, he would not have been more wide open than he was for the game winning shot. And everyone would have jumped on top of him, and they would have licked his toes, and clankety clank. He blew it. So that's the backdrop. Now, Victor Wembanyama not shying away from the embarrassment that has been his performance. Even though he's got stats, and all you stat effers love that, the reality is he's not good. He's not as advertised. That's the reality at this point. The spotlight's on him, and he's 0-2. 0-2. The Spurs have lost both games at home, and they have to hope that the Knicks realize they're the Knicks and start gagging in front of all those celebrities that'll be out. All right, so that's the setup, right? After missing the game-winning shot in game number two, a one-point loss at home. He's 22 years old. Now, he claims he's unfazed by this. Did you hear any of this? I don't know if you heard any of this or not. So he's, I'm not worried about this. So he was asked about, obviously, the situation, the mathematics of it, the Spurs in a pretty tough spot to win the series, and he said, quote, there's really no reason to overthink it. This is what I'm built for, he said. All right. That's what we call the money quote, and so we'll play off that quote

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0: baby mama's mama. Yeah, go like this.
1: 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It does help us out a lot. So thank you. Back to it. Back to it we go, and we have a play of the day. All right, here we go. Play of the day, and it's not been a great year for the Detroit Tigers. Fair enough to say, right? The Tigers are supposed to be a playoff contender. They suck. Although on Sunday, it was happy days are here again.
2: 1-0. McGonagall line drive. Off the glove of Cole Young on a leap. Perez coming home. He will score. In the bottom of the ninth inning.
1: And the Tigers beat the Mariners. I'm guessing that was not the Seattle feed there. 5-4, your final choice score. Two runs in the ninth for the Tigers to win that game. It's the Tire Rack play of the night. 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
1: 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Time now for the payoff on the... I said it! Tire Rack! All right, now, time for the Who Am I game. Here we go. Here's the Who Am I game. Brewers starter Jacob Mizorowski has a 0.20 ERA over his last seven starts. I'm told that's good. One earned run over the last 45 and a third innings. That is the lowest ERA by any MLB pitcher over a seven-start span, minimum 30 innings pitched, since me. Who am I?
3: Who?
1: That is the question. What's the answer? Andy, in Lionel Lakes, Minnesota, says Fran Drescher is the answer. Mallow Prop Guy says 24601, a.k.a. Ferg Dog. Joe Beningo from Bobby in Florida. Whatever happened to him? Who else do we have? Brian Bayo from Alf the Alien O'Connor. I am wearing the Woo Sox hat tonight, by the way, because me and I have something in common with Brian Bayo. We both pitched for the Woo Sox this year. Tom Seaver, guest by Jose. Kenny Powers from 904 Ray. Ferris Bueller from Rob the Goat Man. Kelly Gruber from Mr. Nice Guy. What say you, Lorena?
4: Spencer Pratt.
1: No, that is Bob Gibson of the St. Louis Cardinals. Bob Gibson is the answer. Gibson. 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
17: The Yankees moved into a virtual tie for first in the AL East with the Rays. Tampa Bay lost 4-1 at Miami. The Yankees won 6-1 over Boston with five runs in the bottom of the eighth. Atlanta has the majors' best record, 45-21, after edging Pittsburgh 3-2. The Mets won 7-3 at San Diego. Manny Machado of the Padres batting 169 after an 0-for-4 day. The Angels beat the Dodgers in L.A. 13-5. The Giants took the Sunday night ball game in 10 innings at the Cubs 2-1. Wins for Kansas City and Detroit. St. Louis won its fourth straight. Victories for Texas and Milwaukee. The University of Texas advanced to the College World Series, as did Georgia and North Carolina. IndyCar's race near St. Louis went to Joseph Newgarden. Denny Hamlin took the NASCAR event at Michigan. The U.S. Women's Open in L.A. was won by American Nelly Korda by one stroke. I'm Steve DeSager.
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1: Well, it's not often that an athlete, an NFL player, a pro athlete there, wears the merch of another team while under contract with a different team, but that has happened. Welcome in the beginning of another hour of the Ben Maller Show. 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As we should have stayed in bed, but we didn't. 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That's right. Well, she says that, and she also says, hey, can you let the people know about tires? I said, you know, Kathy, I normally don't do that request thing. 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
1: 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You see how we did that there. And we don't do shout outs. So I Overnight Joe, I can't do a shout out to Overnight Joe, who I guess re-signed a new deal. So he'll be locked up for another couple years. Does TV work and works the overnight shift. 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The crown is yours, said the guy, the thingamajig thing. Yeah, that's that. But, yeah, exciting news. Overnight Joe said, you're stuck with me for the next couple years. He says, you better not leave. He's been with the show first time, part-time, when I was doing weekends here at Fox Sports Radio, the early days, and has been with the show all these years. So, Joe, much like you, we both have done very well. We're aging in reverse, and we're just getting better looking as we get older. So we don't do shout-outs Overnight Joe. That's a mention. That's not a shout-out. That's a mention. And so there you go. Overnight Joe, the man at WHEC-10, Master Control all night. And he's been loyal to our show. So if anything goes wrong, it's not our fault at all. All right? We're all on the same page on that? Not our fault?
23: Houston, we have a problem.
1: Now, if stuff goes well in – he's in Rochester. So if stuff goes well, then we're going to take credit. But if anything goes bad, it's not our fault. Blame somebody else there. We had nothing to do with it. Our lead this hour, though. Play the hits, my man. Play the hits. All right, we'll play the hits. We're going to play the hits. What a story this is. What a gift. Content hand-delivered from one of the great malcontents in the NFL, Dateline Social Media, where wide receiver Brandon Ayuk, yep, that guy, got paid and forgot how to play. Brandon Ayuk, his public feud with the 49ers escalating, which is always good talk radio. the building blocks of Good Talk Radio. A standoff at the Spoiled Athlete Corral. And that's what we have here. So, let me give you the brief thumbnail recap, and then we'll start attacking here. In a cryptic video on the gram over the weekend, Brandon Ayuk wearing a Washington Commanders hat. Mind you, he plays, well, not that he's played in a while, but he's property of the 49ers. And he was wearing that ugly Commanders hat. And he compared himself to a toy. Compared himself to a toy that the 49ers don't know how to use properly. Of course, the Niners have washed their hands with him. They just haven't gotten rid of him. Now, he suggested, the wide receiver Brandon Ayuk suggested, another team would make better use of him and directly called out the Niners as scared. Yeah, they're scared to let him go, according to

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0: 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A reminder, this show is not only a radio show, it's not only a podcast, it's also on YouTube. Yeah, that's where all the cool kids are. 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Please comment on the videos. Get in that algorithm. Trying to mess with all the bots and the fake accounts out there in social media land. So help us out on YouTube at Ben Maller Show. We want real people to follow that. Thank you, thank you, thank you, thank you. All right, back to it. Time now for the payoff on the Instat Trivia. There have been 533 players who've appeared in 50 or more NBA playoff games the past 50 seasons. Blank's teams have had a 754 win percentage when he played. That is the best of any of those players. That is the question. What's the answer? Andy in Lionel Lakes, Minnesota says, I got to go with LeBron James. Mr. Garrison from King Rory. Mad Max from Springfield, guessed by Alf the Alien Opina. Oh, look, nice little drawing of him driving out to South Carolina. Bill Cartwright, guessed by Eek in Roseville, Minnesota. James Hetfield from Rob the Goatman in Des Moines. Danny DeVito from Robbie the Mariner fan. Anthony Edwards, Ant-Man from Femi. Who else do we have? Page down. Allie Brink, lovely lady. My apologies to her from Shane in Des Moines. All right, what else do we have? Page down. Doug, Monkey Biz Doug, is going with Georgia Honeybees. Do you have an answer, Laredo?
1: Shaquille O'Neal.
0: Oh, that is incorrect. The correct answer, the late, great Stacey King. Rest in peace. Stacey King died over the weekend at age 59. Way too young. Bulls legend. Well, not a legend, but he was on the Bulls when they were good. Here we go, here we go, here we go.
2: It's Maller.
3: How about that?
0: Yeah.
2: Third degree.
0: Here we go. Yeah, cool.
4: Now, Ben, yes. At the end of last week, Baker Mayfield said that they are not anywhere close, the Buccaneers and him, on contract talks.
3: Uh-huh.
4: Do you think they'll eventually come to an agreement, or do you think we'll see Baker on his fifth team eventually?
0: Well, I want to talk more about this next hour. I don't know. At some point, I'm going to talk about this. But Baker Mayfield's been up and down. He's not been consistent with Tampa. He's been good at times, mediocre at times, kind of in the middle. He's paid about what he should be paid. I think they'll get something done. He wants to be there. He's got roots there. I think he'll stay. Next!
4: But that flag football player, Hoosh Doucette, who said that he thinks that Patrick Mahomes, wouldn't hold a candle in flag football. He tried to walk that back, but he also said that he only thinks one or two NFL players could make the U.S. men's Olympic flag football team. How many do you think will actually end up on it?
0: I think at least half will be NFL players, if not 75%, for marketing reasons, Scoop.
4: Yep.
0: Next!
4: Yep. Ben, they said that there's a report that the Portland Trailblazers are willing to trade for Giannis without any sort of guarantee he'll stay.
0: Yeah.
4: Do you think that's going to give them a leg up?
0: Well, not with keeping Giannis, but yeah, if they're willing to, who cares? They don't need a contract. Absolutely, that would help them out. How do we do?
4: You pass us.
0: There we go. There we go. Hey, it's Mallory here. 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
0: Sunday night's IndyCar race near St. Louis went to Joseph Newgarden. Denny Hamlin took the NASCAR event at Michigan, his third victory this year. The U.S. Women's Open in L.A. went to American Nelly Korda by one stroke. At Golf's Memorial in Ohio, J.T. Poston won it in a playoff, and Tyrrell Hatton took the LIV Golf event in Spain by two strokes over Jon Rahm. Number 2 seed Alexander Zverev won the French Open final in 5 sets, his first career Grand Slam title. WNBA wins for L.A. and Toronto. Former Chicago Bulls player and broadcaster Stacey King died at the age of 59, no cause of death given. Advancing to the College World Series, Texas, Georgia, and North Carolina, the San Francisco Giants won the Sunday night ball game in 10 innings at the Cubs 2-1. The Angels beat the Dodgers in L.A. 13-5. The Mets won 7-3 at San Diego. I'm Steve DeSager.
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14: 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Oh, my God.
16: 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Here he is, Ben Maller.
0: The nerds! Enough! Get out of here, you nerds! Welcome in the beginning of another hour of the Ben Maller Show. We are in the air everywhere. Co-conspirators, as we do the Mango Tango, coast to coast, border to border and beyond, on the vast and ginormously powerful microphones of FSR emanating live from the ball, as we are behind the dreaded 8-ball guaranteed human from the world famous Fox Sports Radio studios, where Yefimi in Chicago reminds us this hour made possible in part by our friends at Tire Rack. 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And then Maller Prop Guy said, "What about me? 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All right. There you go. And we are back at it here in this hour talking baseball. We'll get back to the calls. The nerd turd, if you will. That's the headline. Headline this hour, the nerd turd. Dateline San Diego. That's right. Great movie. Years ago. It's an old movie now. Anchorman. To San Diego Television back in the heyday of TV. So over the weekend, Manny Machado pushed back. Push it back now. Push it back. Manny Machado against the analytic overload, as the Padres are free falling. San Diego, if you like the Padres, you'll say they're in a rough patch. If you don't like the Padres, you'll say they suck. You're being mean, Maller. 2-11 their last 13 games, the Padres. That's a 154 winning percentage. And struggling does not quite sum it up. The Padres are at the very bottom, the very, very bottom in runs, average, on-base percentage, and slugging percentage. They are dead last in all of those seemingly important categories. Now, Machado himself was hitting, coming into the weekend, he was hitting a career low 174. He's actually lower than that now. He's the lowest qualified hitter in the National League. Now, he does have 11 home runs as he's trying to hit a home run on every single swing. So in a media session over the weekend, Machado unloaded. And he was upset, very frustrated with the flood of advanced statistics the nerds have brought to baseball. And he says that he didn't even know and understand many of them. He called out the FIP, Fielding Independent Pitching. He called that out. There was also W something, something, something he called out. He said, quote, "I just wish we can get the analytics out of the way," Machado said. This is a quote. "I think there are too many stats out there, too many stats, way too many numbers. I don't even know half of the stuff that goes up there." He's talking about the scoreboard. "Crazy, dude." Quote continues. "It goes back to old school stuff, man," Machado said. "Just see the ball, hit the ball. At the end of the day," Machado's rant continued, "it's about competing. Play good defense, you win a ball game. You make one more run than the other team, you win a ball game, blah, blah, blah, blah, blah." All right, so that is a good jumping off point. Let us discuss the question, thumbs up or thumbs down? Thumbs up, thumbs down on Padres star Manny Machado pushing back against the analytics. So I've got essential oils, Chernobyl, and residue. And we will combine all of these things together, and we're going to have some rock and roll is what we're going to have, a rock and roll for you. So first of all, on the question, thumbs up, thumbs down on Padres star Manny Machado pushing back against analytics. Now, this is not just a one thumbs up. This is a two thumbs up. Two thumbs up. That's how we're doing. So baseball did not get smarter. There's this idea that baseball got smarter. It didn't get smarter. It got addicted to the spreadsheet. And the people who own baseball teams, even though they're very wealthy, many of them are not that bright. And they were sold a bill of goods by the nerds. And I give the guys credit. You know, if you're in the Ivy League and you're lucky enough to go to one of those Ivy League schools and you're pretty much set up, it's very hard to F up when you go to an Ivy League school because of the network of people that have graduated before you who help out the alumni from those schools. The hardest part is to get into an Ivy League school. And once you're in, you really have to be a screw up not to make a

0: contract value is 16th in the NFL. That's about where he is. Isn't he somewhere in that range as a quarterback? And we don't do lists, as you know. Terry in England would kick my ass if I did a list. However, on Big Ben's big board, Baker Mayfield's right in the middle. He's an average, slightly above average NFL quarterback. And it's been a bit of a roller coaster for him with the Buccaneers. He's been fun. There have been some great moments, unpredictable, inconsistent, which is how you become a mid-level quarterback, the inconsistency there. Now, the truth is, good quarterbacks get to set clocks. If you're a really good quarterback, you are the one who is in charge. And it's a case where just polite disagreement between two sides, and we know how this is going to end. There'll be some kind of an agreement. Unless Baker goes out there and rides the vomit comet this year, there'll be an agreement. Tampa knows it. Baker Mayfield deep down knows it. Everyone's just playing the game here, and they're pretending to be tough while checking their phones every 5 minutes to see if any texts came in with a better offer. All right, now, last thing. Major League Baseball. We go to Boston, where the Red Sox have been terrible this year. And the trade deadline's coming up in early August. I know we're about 2 months out, a little less than 2 months out from the baseball trade deadline. And a lot of noise that the Sox are preparing to unload the few veterans they have that are on mid-level contracts. The biggest name mentioned, the closer, Aroldis Chapman. The August trade deadline, Chapman should be planning his exit in the portal. He's 38 years old, I believe, left-handed closer, and one of the few good players the Red Sox have had this year, as they are stuck in the muck at this point. Eight-time All-Star, decorated Hall of Fame career, two-time World Series champion. He was on the Cubs when they won the World Series. I believe he was on the Rangers. Somehow pitched for the Yankees all those years, and they didn't win. I don't believe they won with Chapman on the Yankees. Anyway, the question, what is the trade market? Give me the trade market for Red Sox closer Aroldis Chapman. So the season for the Red Sox, if you see the smoke over there, that's actually the season up in flames. So Chapman is the one thing that with reasonable confidence they can pawn off. The Red Sox bet on a lot of young talent, and that young talent has sucked at a time you cannot suck. And there's people that make excuses and say, well, it's not their fault, it's this guy's fault, it's that guy's fault. So they don't have too much to pick from at this point. But the Chapman's the guy that you definitely got to trade. And he's so available. How available is he? He's so available that on the back of his uniform, they should, instead of a number, they should put a QR code. And then just click on the QR code, and that'll open up the browser, and you can make an offer. Even at age 38 at this point, he can be yours. Top reliever, he's the top guy available on the market, and every contender wants him. Now, the way bullpens work in modern baseball, we all know this, you burn through your bullpen, and then you reload your bullpen. So the first half, you just burn through your relief pitchers, you overuse them all, and then you reload at the trade deadline and fatten up your bullpen again. And so Chapman's the top guy available, which means there should be a strong market for Boston to get a decent return. When I say decent return, some really good Keno cards, really solid Keno cards coming back to Fenway, which means they'll have more young players, which means most of those guys will suck. And here you go. You're on the amazing hamster wheel of mediocrity. Good luck on that. So let's play the Maller match game. Let's match Aroldis Chapman, the wandering closer. And drifting from city to city. What a great vagabond career Chapman has had, mostly with the Yankees. He's bounced all over the place, though. Had some off-field drama. And so the trade, if he's traded here, he would make the postseason. Playing the Maller match game, Aroldis Chapman would make the postseason with a 6 different franchise. So who's a good match? All right. And I'm never wrong about this. I'm a distant relative of Nostradamus and friend of Nostradinus. He's been on my podcast. The top match, the Philadelphia Phillies. Come on down, Philadelphia Phillies. Now, Dave Dombrowski, former Red Sox GM. Dombrowski is known old school-wise, making a lot of trades. He smells. He uses the nose test. He smells a reliever with a pulse. Now, the Phillies, they have a mixed bag in their bullpen. And I'll bet you Dombrowski's already plotting to acquire Chapman, because you're not going to have to give up too much. You'll give up something decent, like one decent minor league player and some other throw-ins to get Chapman. And then you've got reunion with the Yankees. What is the real weak spot of the Yankees? Well, Aaron Judge's body falling apart, and also the bullpen has not been spectacular. The names aren't great. The results have been mixed for the Yankee bullpen. So it would be poetic if poetry were written in a 101-mile-an-hour fastball back at Yankee Stadium. And then you got the usual suspects, the Padres, who don't need a closer. This is the kind of move the Padres would make because the analytics say it. They want to build a super pen, the super pen bullpen, and have Mason Miller, and then you have Chapman, and the game's shortened all of a sudden to 7 innings, and that's all you need in the playoffs, 7 innings, and you're good. And then don't discount the Cubs, who we also played for, and the Pirates, who also are somehow contending, although they are more faux contenders than anything else. They'll be lining up, and we'll see what happens at the trade line. But Chapman, if you like him with the Red Sox, you better enjoy it, because he's going to be there for another few weeks. It is the Ben Maller Show at 877-99 on Fox, 877-996-6369. So a wild story involving a Hall of Famer. It is a miracle and a tragedy at the same time. It would have been a much different theme to the show had this gone the other direction, but the tragedy and a miracle happening at the same time. What is that all about? We'll get to it, and we will do it next. However, we now go to the Lorena Theater with that neon sign up top there on Ventura Boulevard, which is, by the way, the most effed up street in the entire United States. Did you know that? Ventura Boulevard.
1: It's because you drive on it.
0: That's because it's your theater. That's why. People see that sign, right, and they become a-holes. That's right. What hour is it, though?
1: Number 4.
0: That Anthony in Louisiana is so happy right now. 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

0: Another classic from Just Josh and Jay Scoop. It is the Ben Maller Show. And I, Bill Miller, a reminder, this show is saved for posterity's sake. It's called the podcast, the Ben Maller Show podcast. It'll be up in the podcast domain. It'll be available for you shortly after the end of the show. And it's been cannibalized. Now, you can listen to every hour. We recommend that. However, you can hear each hour individually. Maybe you love hour three. I don't know why you'd love hour three. You're an hour three person. Or you can hear the best of version. Very long day, 5.5 seconds. Very good job. Wow, impressive. Check that out wherever you get your podcast. Thank you.
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5: The Lakers?
6: I believe the answer is the Clippers.
3: That is the top answer. 40 points.
0: All right, real quick, let's play the game. Limited time. We have Mark on the north end, and he is going to play, and Chris in Boston. These guys play every week. These guys play each other.
7: All right. Every week.
0: Every week. Yeah, one, two, or three. Quickly, Lorena.
8: Number two.
0: All right, here we go, gentlemen. 100 people surveyed. The top five answers on the board. Name your least favorite chore. Your least favorite chore.
7: Mark. Laundry.
0: Laundry is on there, but not the number one answer. You can go again, Mark.
7: How about mowing the lawn?
0: Mowing the lawn is not on there. All right, Chris, here's your chance. Name your least favorite chore. Top five answers on the board.
9: Taking the trash out.
0: Taking the trash out. That is out. Yeah, that is the number three answer. Go again, Chris.
9: Washing the dishes.
0: Washing the dishes. Is that on there?
8: It is, but it was with...
0: That, yeah, you answered it. Yeah, he had laundry. Laundry, dishwashing. Keep going, Chris.
9: Cleaning the bathroom.
0: Yes, that was the number one answer. Cleaning the toilet, cleaning the bathroom. And keep going, Chris. We're out of time. 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
0: Sunday night's IndyCar race near St. Louis went to Joseph Newgarden. Denny Hamlin took the NASCAR event at Michigan, his third victory this year. The U.S. Women's Open in L.A. went to American Nelly Korda by one stroke. At Golf's Memorial in Ohio, J.T. Poston won it in a playoff, and Tyrrell Hatton took the LIV Golf event in Spain by 2 strokes over Jon Rahm. Number 2 seed Alexander Zverev won the French Open final in 5 sets, his first career Grand Slam title. WNBA wins for L.A. and Toronto. Former Chicago Bulls player and broadcaster Stacey King died at the age of 59. No cause of death given. Advancing to the College World Series, Texas, Georgia, and North Carolina. The San Francisco Giants won the Sunday night ball game in 10 innings at the Cubs 2-1. The Angels beat the Dodgers in L.A. 13-5. The Mets won 7-3 at San Diego. I'm Steve DeSager.
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0: to your table and made your food at your table. And this is not hibachi. This was like some real good, like you walk in the door, they got some deer meat right there or something that was there right there in the front that you could just take a little knife and cut a piece off. It was raw as hell. You cut a piece off and eat it while you're on your way in there, clean your palate off, whatever. I swear for Lord, I was in there with some people that was on the most wanted list.
1: Oh, yeah.
0: But they was comfortably in their space where they was at.
2: Jonas different told little me, spot. The only way he'd spend $100,000 to sit in any seat like that is if he could sit on a celebrity's face.
0: Mm.
2: He didn't say who.
1: Yeah.
2: So he said that's the only way.
0: Oh, so well, who look, would it be?
1: I mean, I've got...
0: Who would it be?
1: Oh, boy.
0: Who you got?
1: Well, you mentioned Mexico City. I mean, that's a... That's one way to start.
0: So who would that be?
1: Well, I don't know.
2: Who would that be?
1: Oh, I don't. I mean,
0: like
1: I don't know.
0: J-Lo or somebody if she's there
2: from Mexico City.
0: I mean, she's not Mexican or anything, but I'm just saying, like you know,
2: she's from the block.
1: She's got a Z at the end of that name.
0: Yeah, I mean, she does. I mean,
1: yeah,
0: they're related.
1: Not a lot of
0: somehow they're related.
1: Somehow, some way.
0: Yeah.
1: I think that
0: different slang, same language.
1: Is there a prop bet for whether or not Tracy Morgan's going to lose his?
0: You want to sit on his face?
1: No, I don't.
0: Oh,
1: definitely not.
0: Huh? I don't know. You know.
3: Hey,
1: is there a?
0: I mean, you brought up Tracy Morgan like in the moment of you asking.
2: I mean, you still haven't answered the question. Barkey's asking.
1: Okay, here. Yeah, let me give you a name of somebody's face I want to sit on. Okay, hold on.
3: Can I have some time to think about this?
2: If I'm
1: paying those prices for courtside seats, can I at least get more than 4 minutes to think about whose face
0: you
1: I
0: know
1: want to
0: what?
1: Sit on?
0: I'm going to give you the list of people that will be in attendance.
1: Earl class act.
2: How about this? In the meantime, for the ones that get it done, Grainger offers access to over 1 million products and the skill to deliver when and where you need them. The right tools and supplies are never far away. 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Here you go, Jonas. We just gave you a little bit of a ride.
1: It's unbelievable.
0: Stiller.
1: Just an undercover scumbag, Brady Quinn is.
0: Morgan.
1: Just a scumbag.
0: Oh, Fat Joe?
2: Why am I being attacked?
0: Do you want face plan on Fat Joe? Like, while he's like...
1: Hey, listen.
0: Will he be behind the rim, or will he be on the court for this one?
1: Hey, man, everybody's united. Come on. Like, leave him out of this.
0: Yeah, how about Bill Murray?
2: Didn't Fat Joe have a great quote?
0: What did he say?
1: What was the... that he saw...
0: the most united that New York has been since... he saw, a Hasidic Jew...
1: And
0: breakdancing together.
1: Black kids.
0: Yeah.
1: So the greatest unification of the city since 9/11.
0: Because you saw a Jewish kid breakdancing with a black kid. Thanks, Fat Joe. Thank you. Thank you for that amazing, profound commentary.
1: But this is the thing. At some point, the Knicks are going to win the finals. You're going to have these, you know, "quote unquote" longtime Knicks fans that have been there for an hour.
2: Why do you have to hate on them? Why can't they have their moment?
1: Because they're gonna have their moment and they're gonna be sobbing in each other's arms and then all of a sudden somebody's gonna tap them on the shoulder and be like, "Hey, you got to be to work in the morning."
2: By the way.
1: Oh, okay. Well, you're right. I get no ring out of this. Like, I didn't do it, but okay. It's just enough's enough.
2: People hate Trump so much. I saw one article. It was like, police department watch party called off after Trump's attendance to Madison Square Garden. It's like,
0: Man, people are going crazy. I brought it up on Saturday.
2: Like,
0: they were like,
2: so bad
0: shut
2: he
0: up.
2: Wants to go to the game, and now they don't get to watch.
0: They're
2: it.
0: Like, don't talk
2: that.
0: About Trump. You're an undercover MAGA. I was like, geez, like, why you all up?
1: Did
0: in
1: you
0: my...
1: mentioned he's going to be at the game?
0: I was like, why you all up in my business?
1: Like.
0: Inbox me,
1: hey,
0: too.
1: You know,
0: like,
2: that's not mentioning anything other than saying the title of the article. Like, I'm just like, wow, dude. Like, I guess that upset a lot of people.
0: People real sensitive. Who is that dude right there, man? Who is that guy?
1: Is that Doogie Howser?
0: Doogie Howser, right?
1: That was Doogie Howser.
0: He looks just like Tom Brady right there.
1: Doogie Howser?
0: He looks like Tom Brady.
2: Neil Patrick Harris?
0: Yeah, the older version and the older version of Tom Brady, they look alike. They've morphed into looking similar.
2: Well, that time of year.
0: Anyway.
1: That's a great point, Brady.
0: Yeah. It is that time of the year.
1: That's a tremendous point. Which, by the way, happy early birthday, LeVar. Just want to say that and get that out of the way.
2: Yeah, by the way. Yeah. Here's the thing. For people who don't know on our show, we don't know exactly when LeVar's birthday is because he's thrown out a few different dates to keep everyone off his tail so his identity can't be stolen. So we don't even know when his birthday is.
0: It's this month.
2: He'd love to celebrate, but yeah. We're also worried about your identity theft.
0: Yeah. So, yeah. This month, you know?
2: Yeah, it's soon. It is this month. Yeah.
0: Yeah.
1: Definitely
0: Cancer season, man.
2: You should be happy about it too.
0: Jupiter and what? Mars? Something two planets are colliding and on the 9th or
2: are you gonna have a party?
0: Like
1: yeah.
0: No.
1: Hey, by the way, those two planets have been colliding behind the
2: great opportunity.
1: Behind the Spurs bench every game this postseason.
0: You are so stupid
1: telling
0: for
1: right
0: that.
1: Now.
0: You are so. They got a like designated cameraman that's across the
1: yeah,
0: court.
1: Yeah, they should.
2: Yeah. Let me take you behind the scenes for TV. That cameraman wants to be shooting that spot.
0: Yeah,
2: that
0: he angle. Does.
2: Trust me.
1: Are they going to be at the game? They find
0: I doubt it.
2: They're going with Cam
0: Well, you never know.
2: Hey, you're missing out on a big opportunity, though, LeVar. If I were you, I would definitely have a party and invite Jonas, because then you can always hold it over his head when he doesn't show up.
0: Mm.
2: It's leverage for life, man. I'm telling you.
0: Mm.
2: Or if he does show up, it's just the awkwardness of Jonas in that scenario, which would be great.
1: I'm in, man.
0: That would be awkward
1: this month.
0: That would be awkward for him to show up. And meet me somewhere.
2: Yeah, actually, speaking of, Jonas might have other things to do this month.
1: Yeah, so. I'm really busy. Got a lot going on, man.
0: Like what?
1: It's just busy, man. It's just a busy month for me.
0: What you doing?
1: I don't know. There's just, you know.
0: Tell me.
1: It's just a busy month, you know. A
0: lot of face planning.
2: He's still trying to figure out who won the race for mayor right now.
1: Oh, my God. You don't even want to get started. They're still counting votes? What is going on here? It looks bananas.
0: Boy Laguna won. He's going to win.
1: I don't know, man.
0: He's going to win.
1: All of a sudden, these votes popped up out of nowhere. It's like, all right.
0: He's going to win.
1: It's just very odd.
2: Think by 2026, we could just say, look, whatever happens by this time, this day, that is it.
1: Yeah, just
2: that's
1: call it.
2: That's it.
0: They're like, no, wait.
2: Nope, we're going to
0: wait. Hold on.
2: Results, and we're going to try to.
0: I don't know about that.
1: I just don't understand.
0: Can't let that go.
2: Hey, maybe the Spurs should do this. Maybe they should wait until the end of the fourth quarter and just go, nope.
0: Can't finish this game. can't finish this game yet.
1: Oh,
2: keep
1: my
2: playing.
1: God. By the way, it is Two Pros and a Cup of Joe here on Fox Sports Radio. LeVar Arrington, Brady Quinn, Jonas Knox with you. So we are going to have the usuals coming up later on. We got another edition of In Case You Missed It. We're also going to have our FSR IR. We've got the leftovers to close up shop in hour three. All of it is yours here on this three-hour extravaganza. Up next, though, apparently the end really is near this time for somebody in the world of sports, and that's yours here on FSR.
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0: Radio. LeVar Arrington, Brady Quinn, Jonas Knox with you here. Coming up in a little over 15 minutes from now, we are going to have another edition of In Case You Missed It. That'll be yours right here on Fox Sports Radio. But right now, it is time for the Tire Rack Play of the Day. 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Did anybody draw a Golden Tempo or whatever the hell its name is on the Wheel of Horses we did on Friday?
1: Yes, sir.
0: Patty, who was it?
1: Me.
0: Well, of course.
2: Hey, yo.
1: Hey, yo. It's your boy. It was me.
3: It's Golden Tempo.
4: Golden Tempo.
0: Yeah, there it is. Patty's a big winner. So congratulations to Patty, who won big
2: and
0: on our wheel.
2: You win. Absolutely nothing.
1: Yes, what I've always wanted.
2: That S was so funny in college football. But that was still out when you were playing? Like, was college football still out when you were in school?
5: Yeah, I think so.
2: It was? They used to have that as an announcement on college football. It's kind of funny. And person in row 7A, you've won absolutely nothing.
0: Yeah, it's unfortunate we didn't get to see a triple crown, but Golden Tempo's lazy ass had to sit out the middle race. So too bad. That's too bad. I'm minding my own business, trying to watch the Memorial, the golf tournament.
2: At
0: Mirfield.
2: What a finish, boys!
0: In Dublin, Ohio.
2: Jack's tournament.
0: I'm more of a Tartan Fields guy, but you know, to each their own.
2: All right, here we go.
0: So what's this about? So the Live Tour, we're done here. Like, is that we finally get closing up shop, or like how's that handling?
5: Yeah, they think they're on like a 47-day hiatus or break or something, but it sounds like they may not be coming back. So the LIV Tour, it appears, according to some reports, that it could be over, which we've been talking about that for a while, but the funding is drying up. They have not found someone else to step in, and they're going to have to pick up the pieces if there's anything to pick up when it's all said and done. But it got me thinking, the LIV Tour really – at the end of the day, ultimately was good for like two people, the PGA Tour players. I think they all benefited from the most part. And then a select few got absolutely paid by going to LIV Tour. But outside of that, like that was the extent of it. That was kind of its existence. But the reason why we were talking about any golf is because it got me on the topic of this. In the Memorial Tournament yesterday, pretty thrilling finish. You had about four or five guys who were tied down the stretch in the last couple of holes. And it ultimately came down to a playoff between Garrard and Poston. And it got me thinking about, like, just overtime rules in general. Because I personally think golf is kind of one of the best. Everyone does it a little bit different depending on the tournament. But basically, like, they played two holes in a row. If they would have tied the second time they played that same 18th hole, they would have moved the pin position and then done it again. And it's kind of like you play off until someone finally wins. But I look at, like, the overtime, like, extra innings in baseball. All right, it keeps the integrity of the game. It's still the same game. Nothing's really changing. It's just, you know, kind of is what it is. You're going to end at some point when someone takes the lead, and that's how you move forward. You got PKs in soccer. I got thinking about it. I was like, I wonder what these guys feel like their favorite overtime, or if you have to play off for it to decide who wins. Which one are you going with, if you had to pick one? I might like hockey's the best now,
0: yeah,
5: with the 3-on-3.
0: Hockey's 3-on-3. Baseball tried to do this a couple of years ago. Now they've got the runner on second. It starts out the 10th inning where they put the guy who was the last out of the 9th inning goes on to second base, and they start from there. That feels like kind of an unfair advantage because immediately he's put in scoring position. And then if the pitcher comes in, he just has to inherit the fact that, all right, I'm going to give up a run. My ERA is going to get dinged. I'm going to get the loss, yet this guy started on second base. So I'm not crazy about baseball. Probably hockey, because it just, It is the same game. They're just like, now we're going to take a couple of guys off the ice, and then everybody just run wild. I would say probably hockey. Yeah, the three-on-three is fun, and it's quick.
2: Nice.
0: And then after that, you go to shootouts. I'm into it.
2: Nice.
5: Well, no one likes college football. I used to like the way it used to be. I don't really like the way college football is now with the two-point conversions.
0: Yeah, because what was the was it Penn State, Illinois that had nine? There was nine times where they were going like from the 2 yard line, and at that point
2: we
0: I'm
2: lost.
0: Like,
2: didn't we lose that game? We did all that just to lose. I think we lost.
0: I think so.
2: I think we lost.
0: Yeah. Yeah, I'm not crazy about the running it from the 2 yard line, but I would say probably hockey's the best. Yeah, I think it's a good call.
5: It's up there. They all got their own. Like it. You know, I get it. There's arguments for everyone to sit there and say like, oh, you know, you don't want to take away from the integrity of what the game is. So the longer you can play out a normal overtime scenario, the better. And that's why I think some people don't like, you play enough soccer and then it just comes down to PKs. It's like, I don't know, man. PKs are pretty badass. It's kind of fun to see what's going to happen in that scenario. And it is very different. And I think the counter argument to like people who are like, well, no, it's not really a part of soccer. It's like, well, it is from time to time. And then beyond that, I would just say, like, you got to end it somehow at some point in time. You can't let this thing go on forever.
0: You're going 90 minutes with, and then you got stoppage time, and then you've got the extra periods. What do you want them to do? Like, run around and go into, you know, just cramp up to play for 5 hours to come up with some sort of a winner? Like, throw them in PKs and then see what happens. And sometimes. When it gets to penalty kicks, then it's up for grabs, and the best team going into it finds themselves in a spot to where, you know, if they don't have the best shooters, then they're in a difficult spot to be in. But that's why with hockey, you just run it 3-on-3, and then if it doesn't work, you go into shootouts. It's great. Yeah. But the overtime hockey in the playoffs, they can play for as long as they want. I could watch that all day. Like hockey overtime in the playoffs because you're on the edge of your seat and one little, like the game the other night to where it was an own goal that cost them that just kind of a fluke shot in off the board, took a bad bounce, and then Vegas took a 2-1 lead. Yeah, I would say hockey's got to figure it out from there. What about you, Var? Favorite overtime in any sport? What would you go with?
2: Oh, yeah, the same thing you guys were just talking about. That's the one I love the most. Let's go with that one.
0: Yeah.
5: Cool.
2: All right. Your guys decide.
5: One other kind of wild golf stat this time of year is kind of interesting. So there is U.S. Open qualifying that's going on all today. So JT Poston will qualify now by winning yesterday's tournament. Now, mind you, yesterday's tournament, he had to play, I believe it was, let me do the math, 33 total holes of golf because they couldn't finish Saturday in round three. So he had to start at 7:30 in the morning to finish round three. He then had to play another 18 holes. Had he not won, so had he not beat Gerhard, he would have had to play another 36 holes today in order to be able to qualify for the U.S. Open. I believe now he gets an exemption into it, and he doesn't have to do that. But he would have been playing about 69 holes had he lost in that in the playoff afterwards. So, kind of crazy. It's a lot of golf, a lot of walking, a lot of potentially carrying your own bag.
0: You get us into Mirfield? Why don't we go play around at Mirfield?
5: I'd gladly have you guys play there. It's just the problem is I don't think LeVar has any interest.
0: Come on, Var.
5: I mean, I even pivoted off the topic of golf just to get into some other topic, and then he's still not interested.
0: Come on. Let's go to Mirfield.
5: Let's do this. Let's go back to Jonas. And whose celebrity's face you want to sit on?
0: Oh, yeah, man. You know that.
5: All right. I'm way back.
3: Let's
5: sit
3: get
5: in
3: back
5: that.
3: Into
2: this. I'm back. Yeah. Here we go.
0: Right,
2: let's do that.
0: Man, this
2: woo!
0: Is, this
2: what you got?
5: Have a salad while you're at it.
2: Yeah. Toss it. Toss it on
0: oh,
2: out.
0: Oh, man. Oh, man. Whose face do I want to sit
2: on? Yeah, come on.
0: God, there's so many possibilities.
2: Oh, really? Name a few.
0: I don't know,
2: just
0: man.
2: Just name this a few possibilities.
0: I can't even... I can't even...
5: Don't even make me go into a... I have to keep up on, like... Well, I don't know what you'd call it. Pop culture these days now because of Lorena, I think, and some of the stories she's bringing in. And so I read something about what a Kanye's ex is. Man, that was an interesting report. I will find this to you and send to you guys. Well, it just it helped him go to sleep.
2: Oh, like a mattress.
5: Like every day.
2: Like a mattress.
5: Like a mattress, although we don't have that right now.
2: Or or a couch. You know? That comfortable space, man, it'll get you every time. You know? Did he send it? Did
0: you I was send just not it? Waiting.
2: Oh, okay. I'm
0: not Who knows at this point? I'll be honest with you.
5: Julia Fox, I believe, was the ex that revealed this.
0: Check this out real quick. Bear with us, everybody.
2: This Julia Fox is
0: here.
2: Awesome. One ex or two? One ex. All right.
5: Hmm. Well, now it's saying that it's debunked. Never mind.
0: Well, yeah, I mean, it's still worth talking about. I mean, who knows?
2: I mean, model-looking person.
0: I do know this. Be sure to check out our YouTube channel for the show. Just search Two Pros FSR within YouTube. Again, that's Two Pros FSR. 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After you've done that, tap the thumbs up icon and comment away. 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And up next, we got another edition of In Case You Missed It, right?
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0: Hey, it's Jonas Knox. 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
1: Don't knock it till you try it.
0: It is two pros and a cup of Joe here on Fox Sports Radio. LeVar Arrington, Brady Quinn, Jonas Knox with you. Coming up next hour, top of next hour, we're going to talk about the circus. The circus, the never-ending circus in the world of sports. 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And speaking of the World Cup, don't miss Team USA's first game of the group stage Friday at 9 p.m. Eastern Time, 6 p.m. Pacific on Fox. It's USA versus Paraguay live from SoFi Stadium in Los Angeles.
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3: Good thing the guys are here to bring you,
2: in case you missed it.
0: So there's somebody in the world of football who's getting, I don't know that people are clowning him, but they were kind of making jokes as if, you know, what are you doing? So Marcel Reed, who's the quarterback for Texas A&M, he took a picture with Lionel Messi, who was in town because Argentina played a friendly there at Kyle Field against Honduras. And so, you know, Messi's there. Everybody's getting a picture. And, you know, he handed out a kit, a signed kit, and autographed it and was nice enough to do that. And so Reed decided to also autograph a jersey of his and give it to Lionel Messi. I don't see it as a problem, but there's some people that look at that and say, why would Messi want his jersey? And to me, it feels like it's a kind gesture. Like, you gave him his, he gave you. I don't understand why people are knocking him. If it was Arch Manning, would it be better? If it was, it just, you know, it feels like a nice gesture. And maybe Messi, you know, maybe that jersey got left behind, and he never even took it with him when he left. But nonetheless, Reed's getting.
1: So you gonna get involved in it?
0: No, I'm just saying.
1: I saw what you just did.
0: I look at it and I say, nice gesture from Reed. He wanted to, in return, give a signed jersey of his own. And then, you know, people took the opportunity there to call him out for it, which I didn't think was very nice.
1: It was very shady the way you did that. The way you went about doing that was very shady, bro.
0: I mean, you guys give me a signed jersey, I'd be grateful. You know, I don't look at it.
1: So you had to slide in there. He may have left the jersey behind.
0: Who knows? I mean, maybe, you know, he gets,
1: I mean, at least give it to somebody else.
0: That is how he gets a lot of stuff. Okay. So, so I don't know if you guys have found yourself in that awkward spot to where you've had to exchange jerseys with someone and be like, all right, yeah, I didn't really ask for this. I know you got a lot of memorabilia, Bar. Anything that you were given that you're like, I didn't really ask for this, but I'll take it. Nice gesture along these lines.
1: No.
0: Okay.
1: Nope.
0: Good talk. Guys, in case you missed this, there's been a lot of conversation going on about exactly how the New York Jets and this upcoming season are going to play out. There's a lot of people fired up about what's going on in New York when it comes to the Knicks. And there's also the conversation when it comes to the Jets this upcoming season not having any primetime games. And so Aaron Glenn, the head coach of the Jets, said the following, quote, to me it's more of you earn the right, and yes, you can use that as motivation, but you earn the right. That's the good thing about this league. You earn your right. Players, coaches, everybody, you earn your right to get what you get in this league. Do you really want the Jets on national TV? If you're Aaron Glenn, do you want the rest of the world to see what it is you guys are?
1: Yes.
0: Really?
1: There are a lot of people high on the Jets this year.
0: Who?
1: Just wait and see, man. There are people that are talking about the Jets in a very, very a more positive fashion, man. In terms of personnel-wise, a lot of people are high on them personnel-wise. Now, you know my whole thought process on dysfunction versus talent, but I'm just saying there are a lot of people that are intrigued by the offseason that this Jets team has had.
4: Who are those a lot of people?
1: I'll say this. When I was in the – a lot of people is like kind of – it's overstated, obviously. I don't talk to very many people. But when I was here during the draft, I mean, that was like the talk of the room was the Jets and what they've done.
4: Really?
1: Yeah. Yes.
4: I think their over-under win total is like at 5.5.
1: I'm just, look, ooh, I'm just telling you what I've heard. I don't think that talent outperforms dysfunction, but some people are high on them.
4: Are you trying to hype them up right now?
1: No. Mm-mm. But it could be New York's year.
0: Yeah, 5.5. Good call.
5: Yeah.
1: Could be New York's year, man.
0: Starting
1: with the NBA.
4: Look at Jonas. Jonas, you're going to try to make more out of this.
0: No. If you just focused on the division, and you're looking at the bottom feeders of the division.
4: Yeah, third best team in the division.
0: Okay. Yeah, I was going to say, are they better than the Dolphins next year?
1: Oh.
0: Because that's a team that feels like they're in full-blown rebuild mode. So
1: Be competitive against Buffalo and against New England.
4: Wow.
0: Yes.
1: They might be.
4: I mean, they're divisional opponents. I hope they would be.
1: Well, that doesn't make... I mean, you look at the Browns.
4: The Browns are competitive versus those teams.
1: Oh, please.
4: What do you mean, please?
1: The Browns.
4: They're competitive versus
1: them. Go to break. Count us down, Lorena.
6: Hey.
1: Come on, Q. The Browns.
4: Competitive.
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21: The Yankees moved into a virtual tie for first in the AL East with the Rays. Tampa Bay lost 4-1 at Miami. The Yankees won 6-1 over Boston with five runs in the bottom of the eighth. Atlanta has the Majors' best record, 45-21, after edging Pittsburgh 3-2. The Mets won 7-3 at San Diego. Manny Machado of the Padres batting 169 after an 0-for-4 day. The Angels beat the Dodgers in L.A. 13-5. The Giants took the Sunday night ball game in 10 innings at the Cubs 2-1. Wins for Kansas City and Detroit. St. Louis won its fourth straight. Victories for Texas and Milwaukee. The University of Texas advanced to the College World Series, as did Georgia and North Carolina. IndyCar's race near St. Louis went to Joseph Newgarden. Denny Hamlin took the NASCAR event at Michigan. The U.S. Women's Open in L.A. was won by American Nelly Korda by one stroke. I'm Steve DeSager.
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22: 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Here's Brady Quinn, LeVar Arrington, and Jonas Knox.

0: district and the district is closer related to them than, like, say, like if you're talking about like Richmond, Virginia, that's not the DMV, or Baltimore, Maryland, that's not the DMV. Like, there are, you know, like Greenbelt or Seat Pleasant or Upper Marlboro, or, you know, and then in Virginia, it's like, you know, kind of like Arlington and like, you know, Alexandria and like you got Great Falls and Great Falls is Maryland, but you got Falls Church, Virginia. It's weird because you know that those are the surrounding areas to the district, and they consider that to be like part of the district, even though it's not the district. So I don't know if the support would have been different if the stadium was situated inside the District of Columbia. But it's interesting because, okay, U.S. Air Arena used to sit out where the field is now, right? So that was where the hockey team played. That was where the Bullets played. They played at U.S. Air Arena until they built, you know, the phone booth downtown, which I think that's a dope location. I think where they built Nats Park in Southeast, dope location, and that's D.C. So, and it would be easier to get to. Those games were, like, it was pleasant going to Nats games. I actually really enjoyed going to hockey games as well as basketball games as well when I was living there. That was when I used to go out. So I like the centralized idea of it. I certainly do. I do believe there is something to the energy and the feeling of the city. Now, if you go out into the burbs and stuff like that, I don't really know how that works, you know. But as far as some of the venues that, you know, that are in D.C., you go to the venues downtown. That's pretty cool experience.
1: It's so typical, though. It's such a Bears story to where right when they have an exciting, successful season where, you know, people are really, really energetic about the franchise. They win a playoff game. You know, they beat the Packers a couple of times. Big, like, all that stuff, like, all that positive momentum. And the very next offseason, they trade away DJ Moore, who caught both those game-winning touchdowns against the Packers, and then they tell everybody they're moving to Indiana. It's like, they can't just have something nice or have something to feel good about for their fan base. They've got to come up with this cockamamie plan to move the team to Hammond, Indiana, and show all these renderings on Wolf Lake, something that's called Wolf Lake. I don't know, you ever heard of Lake Michigan? Like, you could probably maybe make that work. And Soldier Field definitely needs an upgrade. But what was the point of buying the Arlington Heights?
0: The Wolves and Bears don't get along, do they?
1: No, I don't think so.
0: Okay.
1: What was the point of buying the Arlington Heights land if it was going to turn into this? I don't understand it. I don't get it at all. But here we are. And Indiana seems like they're pretty convinced they're going to get them. So.
2: Well, there's a lot of things to get passed on agendas or, you know, they get set up, politically speaking, that never come to fruition. You know, so that happens all the time. But I believe the reason why they aren't building in Arlington Heights is I think they're trying to tax them like $53 million a year or something along those lines. That was like the estimated tax to the Bears. And, you know, clearly it's about money. Like, ultimately, the Bears, if they're going to do this, they want to be able to get, you know, some sort of help with the infrastructure funding. They don't want to be taxed or have, you know, receive some sort of tax abatement, so they don't have to, you know, deal with having to pay out of pocket for a lot of this too. I mean, they'd love to find some sort of way of getting some government funding to go along with it. I mean, it's your typical playbook of what every single franchise is trying to do. And here's the tough part for me is, is it good for the fans to have like a new stadium, a new place to go to? Everything that's built out around it, is it good for the consumer? Sure. It adds to the experience. The truth of the matter is it really only benefits the team. It really only benefits the owners. It doesn't provide this social good that I think a lot of teams try to, you know, play out. I mean, just ask anyone who goes to the new stadiums, are concessions cheaper or more expensive?
0: Yeah.
2: Like, they're trying to recoup all of that back and make back their money. And so, it's nicer to sit inside, but it's the tickets are more expensive. The food's more expensive. The booze is more expensive. They probably upped all the merch sales as well. They're getting more expensive. I mean, every single piece of it is a way of nickeling and diming you in order to try to find a way to make their money back and make a profit. And so that's what this is all about. It's all about money. They feel like they've got a better deal set up in Hammond, Indiana. I just feel like I've seen this story too many times before with Kevin Warren. I cannot imagine that the NFL and Roger Goodell, when it gets to a certain point, are going to turn and say, guys, what are we doing? We just put your quarterback on the cover of EA Sports with the Chicago skyline. Like, we're not going to let you guys, after being there since, 1921, move to Hammond, Indiana. Like, that's not how this is going to work.
1: By the way, because they're, you would think, some places like the Jaguars are redoing their stadium. You know, they're just going to re-up it. It's like, well, why don't they just redo Soldier Field? Well, they did that once, and they put a UFO in the middle of it. So they've already butchered that one time. It's an awful setup. Just the whole thing was a mess. And you mentioned the Caleb Williams. I mean, interesting pose that you sent over on the cover of Madden for Caleb Williams. I think everybody should be celebrating.
2: It looked like you at the game at Madison Square Garden.
1: 100%.
0: Oh, wow.
2: Yeah.
1: Maybe that's my one. Who knows?
0: With y'all's blended sounds. At the blended sound
1: of
0: Brady and Lorena with you and Caleb's.
1: What a duet. Wins.
3: Yeah.
0: All I can say is that gives me Lorena's a superstar vibe. That's what it gives me.
1: Sure does.
0: I didn't want to say it at first, but I feel comfortable enough to say it now. I mean, I just,
1: By the way, we're MVP. Brought to you by...
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0: Frozen, a cup of Joe, Fox Sports Radio, LeVar Arrington, Brady Quinn, Jonas Knox with you here. Coming up a little over 15 minutes from now, we are going to have a Monday tradition here on this show. It's called the FSR IR. That'll be yours right here on Fox Sports Radio. 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And speaking of the World Cup, don't miss Team USA's first game of the group stage Friday at 9 p.m. Eastern Time, 6 o'clock Pacific on Fox. It's the USA versus Paraguay live from SoFi Stadium in Los Angeles. All right, so Brandon Ayuk is still a 49er. We talked about this last week that apparently he just now there's a warrant out for his arrest from him speeding back in December. From I guess it took until now for them to get around to this. But he was on social media, and he posted this video of him speeding the day that the warrant for his arrest came out. He posted himself a video of him at a racetrack nearby, so clearly not doesn't feel too concerned about the situation. He's already had to forfeit $26 million of the contract he signed with the Niners, which, by the way, he signed the contract 2 weeks later. He suffered the knee injury. He's not played since. The whole thing's been a fiasco. Well, Brandon Ayuk took to Instagram yesterday posting a video, and I'm just going to let it play, and you guys tell me what the F he's talking about.
1: He's dealing with, you know, like them kids when they don't get picked for the basketball game at the court. But they the ones that brought the ball. So they like, all right, y'all don't want to pick me? I'm taking my ball. I'm going home. As boys, little ass boys. Or like when your kid, he got this one toy, but he don't really know how to use it correctly. So somebody else about to pick it up and play with it. And they're like, oh, yeah, this lit. And they're like, wait, hold on. That's my toy. Ass boy. Little ass boy. Man, stop running from the belt. The belt coming. You scared. They scared. I mean, the truth is, they scared. They know how I get. They're going to say, oh, yeah, B.A. did this. B.A. did that. B.A. did, you know, that allegedly. But what they not going to say is B.A. suck at football because they know how I get. And they running from that belt that's on the way. It's inevitable. It's coming. Stop running. Stop being a female dog. Stop being a little cat. And stop running from the belt.
0: All right. Who wants to go first? What the hell is he talking about?
2: I'm going to let Q take this one.
3: Go, what?
2: Go ahead, Q.
3: First off,
0: come on, Brady.
3: I'm not touching it. Look, this dude sounds like he's got some mental health issues.
2: That's what.
3: And I'm not making light of it.
2: No,
3: I'm not talking about something I have no idea about. This isn't funny to me. This is a player that I got the chance to cover while he played in the NFL, but also while in college, and it was a tremendous talent. And I would have never thought things would have turned out like this for him based on those interactions. So this was not part of the rundown that I had any part of. I'll leave it at that.
0: Okay.
2: I don't know him. I don't know him one way or the other. I don't know him through interviews. I don't know him from meeting him or being around him. Don't know him. But I think you touched on it. I feel like there's something mental going on here. It could be the weight of the world on his shoulders. People may not think that guys that had just gotten a big contract can't go through mental just breakdowns and emotional just emotional breakdowns. And it sounds as though, you know, like old school ways of saying when you're trying to identify things with people you care about, old school ways of saying it is what was I about to say? I totally lost my thought, but you have to be vigilant in trying to recognize mental health issues. if there are signs of it, this sounds like one of those. Like, I was in a transitional coaches training. I went through a whole certification and training on being able to listen to things and kind of feel your way through things on if someone is dealing with indeed mental health issues, and not being an expert about it, but just hearing enough to know that you need to be of assistance to them and urge them as someone who cares about them to seek help. I would suggest anyone who is close to Brandon Ayuk that they have a conversation with him, man to man, woman to man, and ask him if he's okay, and ask him if it would make, you know, any sense to him, or if it would be okay for him to meet with somebody and talk about it with somebody. Because while some of the things that he said, some of his examples or some of the things that were stated, I mean, it makes sense in theory. You got a ball, you don't want to play, or y'all don't want to pick me, I'll take my ball and go home. Now y'all don't have a ball to play with. Well, what does that mean? Oh, you got a toy that you like, you play with the toy, and what, I don't know what his context was with the toy that people like what, like, I'm not going to let you play with my toy and you're going to get beat if you don't. I don't know exactly what he is trying to set up as the point that he's making that leads to the belt being his punchline. It doesn't seem to fit together. It's not cohesive, which means if it's disjointed the way that it is, he's not speaking from a coherent state of mind, is what I took from this.
0: It's almost as if he's basically saying to the 49ers, like, let me go, stop running from it, and we just move on with our lives.
2: And then, you know, I can play, so I'm going to come back and play y'all and spank y'all.
0: I would ask the question, what are the Niners waiting for? Because they've been trying to hold out for a trade. It's pretty obvious at this point nobody's trading him. So why wouldn't you just move on, cut ties? It's not working. And I know that John Lynch has been pretty open about it, because he always is, and has said, well, yeah, listen, we're trying to find a trade to be done. We're trying to find, you know, a trade. We'd like to get something in return. But this goes back to even before he signed the contract.
2: You think that's what he's saying? Is that's the,
0: like, let me go, like, stop.
2: That's
0: stop
2: the root of his.
0: It.
2: That's the root of his rant. Is let me go. It, all those things he said.
0: Yeah,
2: that's what you got
0: yeah,
2: out of
0: like,
2: it.
0: Like, let me go. Like, like, stop running from it. Let me go play somewhere else. Like, let me
2: stop.
0: Go somewhere else.
2: Can we hear it one more time? Can we just hear it one more time? That's what you took from that.
0: Yeah.
2: Dang.
1: You dealing with, you know, like them kids when they don't get picked for the basketball game at the court. But they the ones that brought the ball. So they like, all right, y'all don't want to pick me? I'm taking my ball. I'm going home. As boys, little ass boys. Or like when your kid, he got this one toy, but he don't really know how to use it correctly. So somebody else about to pick it up and play with it. And they're like, oh, yeah, this lady. And they're like, wait, hold on. That's my toy. Ass boy. Little ass boy.
2: So you're saying,
1: man,
2: he's the
1: toy?
2: Running
1: from
2: yeah.
1: the
2: he's the toy.
0: Like, let me
2: he's,
0: go somewhere
2: he's
0: else.
2: He's Richard
0: yeah.
2: Pryor.
0: Yeah, so now.
2: You're the toy. You don't know how to use the
0: yeah,
2: toy.
0: The Wonder Wheel. Yeah. I just look at it. I go,
2: huh.
0: At what point do you just say, all right, look, we know it was a bad investment. We could have traded him to Pittsburgh shortly before he signed the deal. And then as it turns out, he suffered the injury and all that. It's the same thing with, like, the Rashee Rice stuff. At what point does Kansas City look at this and go, this is too much, man? Like, very talented player, very good player, but we got to move forward. And it feels like he's not playing for the Niners again. They went out and they signed Mike Evans. I don't know what. If this is a stubborn
3: tactic. To save money, dude. To save money. Like, that's what it's about. He's under contract till 2028. the longer this plays out, the more this conduct detrimental to the team, you know, player conduct policy violations, which, you know, having a warrant out for your arrest falls under those considerations. Looking at how he's conducting himself, that's how it would be, you know, looked at. And so ultimately, if they did a contract that they feel like in retrospect probably was a bad contract, given how things have worked out, that's what this is about. You know, so they would obviously save on whatever, you know, cash is due to the player. If he's choosing not to show up, that's part of it. And then it's conduct detrimental to the team. That's part of it. So all these things ultimately would lead to them saving money. And if he happens to retire, they would save in those, you know, that those events as well and be able to push this off to lessen the dead cap hit post June 1. So they are on no rush to let this play out if the player is truly done playing for the 49ers and is going through all these things. So, like, that's what it's about. Like, that's why they're being patient with it. But, again, I'm with LeVar here. I think there's greater issues here than just talking about, you know, the element of football.
2: And I hope he gets the help that he needs, if that's indeed what it is that he needs. Maybe that's just the way he communicates. Like I said, I don't know him. So I don't know if that's the way he communicates, if that's his normal thing. Somebody might be sitting out there listening like, I know that's how he communicates. That's how he talked, dog. Like, okay, that might be what it is. But I'd rather err on the side of caution, be safer than sorry. Sounds like he's going through something. And when you're crying, that's what I was looking for, and I blanked on it. But it just sounds like a cry out for help. Like somebody needs to, like, he needs to be able to talk to somebody and be able to trust whatever his unload is that needs to take place. Cause that doesn't, the way he's communicating, saying he wants to be let go, just say you want to be let go. Can you guys let me go? How about that? Like, let's start right here. You don't have to give any, like, weird innuendos or cryptic type of ways of approaching it. Because that fell flat on its face. Like, the fact that you were able to interpret that way, that good for you, because I didn't get that from it. So it just sounds like it's a cry out for help, bro. So I hope he gets the help that he needs to help him get through what would probably be perceived to be a hard time for him right now. It'll be okay.
0: Two pros and a cup of Joe here on Fox Sports Radio. LeVar Arrington, Brady Quinn, Jonas Knox with you. Up next, it is the FSR Iron. It's yours right here on Fox Sports Radio.
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0: 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And a Cup of Joe, Fox Sports Radio.
1: Is this how UFC started, this song?
0: No.
1: Sure?
0: Yeah. It's similar, though.
1: I feel like this is a UFC song.
0: No.
1: All right.
2: Very similar.
1: Okay.
2: UFC or USC?
1: UFC.
0: Yeah, it's, I know what song you're talking about. It's similar, but no. By the way, UFC...
1: The story behind the song is amazing, by the way.
0: UFC at the White House
1: really?
0: Next.
1: Yeah.
3: You know, don't bring up the White House or anything like that, man.
0: I was talking about that, the Cowboys White House. Can we talk about that?
3: Oh.
0: By the way, be sure to check out our YouTube channel for the show. 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
4: After your sports weekend happened. So it's time to get the FSR IR report.
0: All right. Spill it. Who's got what?
3: Who's got it?
0: I got destroyed by mosquitoes this weekend.
3: Hmm.
0: Destroyed.
1: Oh, she went outside.
0: I'm always outside. Come on, man.
5: Oh, you went outside, Jonas.
1: What do you care, Jonas?
0: Just because I'm pale doesn't mean I don't go outside. I just have
1: That's
0: to
1: exactly
0: on.
1: What it means.
0: I got to lather on the sunblock,
1: nah.
0: You know?
1: Yeah, you went outside. That's good, Jonas.
0: Every day, man. Every day.
1: Every day.
0: Every day. But unfortunately, I don't think it was outside. I think it was inside while I was sleeping. I think a mosquito got in and just
3: went
0: to work.
5: Do you ever, like, when they come really close to your ear and you can hear them inside just taunting you, but you can't see them?
3: This is a true story. Mm-hmm. I cut my honeymoon short because of that.
5: Because you could hear them around
3: you? We were
5: you?
3: In Turks and Caicos, and we left a day early because two nights in a row I was getting harassed. By mosquitoes.
5: Uh-uh.
3: And like, mosquitoes it was a touch. No, it was mosquitoes.
0: Oh,
3: so you were like, 1 a.m.
5: Dude, they love me.
3: Little bar, get up. You don't belong here.
0: No, I heard.
3: So I left. I got the hell up out of here.
0: Now, I don't know if this is true, but I've heard that cigarette smokers don't have mosquito issues because the mosquitoes don't want the
3: nicotine.
0: Yeah, and the blood.
3: That's crazy.
0: Yeah, I've heard that. So,
3: huh.
0: I know Brady's a longtime smoker, so he probably has never had a mosquito bite before.
1: I think I saw something about cigarette smokers and COVID, too. They were, like, more resistant to COVID.
0: Were they really?
1: But that also might have been something with nicotine. I don't know. I'm not quite sure.
0: Well, that's interesting.
1: Yeah.
3: Huh. So you should smoke is what we're saying.
0: Basically,
1: well,
0: yeah.
1: No, I'm definitely not saying that.
3: Oh, okay.
1: I could have sworn I read that somewhere.
0: Imagine seeing Fauci buy a pack of Marlboros at the gas station. That'd be great.
1: Hmm. That'd be like Charlie Hull, the chick playing against Nelly Korda yesterday for the U.S. Open women's. She was ripping darts in between every hole. It's great.
0: Really?
3: Are you allowed to do that?
1: Oh, yeah. She's like the John Daly of women's golf. It's great.
0: What's her name? Let me look this up.
3: I guess you could smoke
1: Charlie
3: cigars.
1: Hull.
3: So, yeah, I guess you could smoke. Yeah, okay. Because that's all I would do is drive you and smoke a cigar. We go golfing. I'll drive the cart. I'll take a beer with you. Oh, yeah, what?
0: Yeah. I mean,
3: she smokes. Oh, yeah.
0: Yeah.
3: She smokes.
0: He's back.
3: No, I'm Come hot, on. Bro. never again.
0: Carting the camels. All right.
3: Old Joe.
0: What else? What else is on the docket? Who's got something they want to vent about? Anybody? Any complaints?
3: Any Lorena issues? Always has a good one. Come on.
5: No, I had the best weekend. Oh my gosh! Did all sorts of stuff.
3: Oh.
5: Yep. Double theme park hopping. You know.
3: Oh.
0: To where?
1: Oh, that's good.
5: Yeah,
1: no one puking in your bed?
5: No one puking in my bed this weekend.
3: Oh, she said no one, which means that she dug into her lineup this weekend.
0: Oh. Yeah.
3: What?
1: Lorena's all pro.
5: Number 3, please come to the counter.
3: Good. See, there you go. Oh, don't play with me. Lorraine has
5: no cleanups this weekend. No cleanups this weekend.
0: Ew.
3: How about
6: your
3: that?
6: Order is ready.
3: Hey, yo. We are.
0: Hey, it's Jonas Knox. 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
23: Sunday night's IndyCar race near St. Louis went to Joseph Newgarden. Denny Hamlin took the NASCAR event at Michigan, his third victory this year. The U.S. Women's Open in L.A. went to American Nelly Korda by one stroke. At Golf's Memorial in Ohio, J.T. Poston won it in a playoff, and Tyrrell Hatton took the LIV Golf event in Spain by two strokes over Jon Rahm. Number 2 seed Alexander Zverev won the French Open final in 5 sets, his first career Grand Slam title. WNBA wins for L.A. and Toronto. Former Chicago Bulls player and broadcaster Stacey King died at the age of 59, no cause of death given. Advancing to the College World Series, Texas, Georgia, and North Carolina, the San Francisco Giants won the Sunday night ball game in 10 innings at the Cubs 2-1. The Angels beat the Dodgers in L.A. 13-5. The Mets won 7-3 at San Diego. I'm Steve DeSager.
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18: I'm not sure how important it is to you if you've been following the story. Texas Tech quarterback Brendan Sorsby has been granted a temporary injunction against the NCAA. He can now play football for Texas Tech. He will be suspended for the first 2 games of the 2026 season. The NCAA will appeal, I'm sure. Here's what's going to happen, by the way. There is going to be more discussion about allowing conferences to be able to have enforceability, not the NCAA, because the NCAA is as weak as it's ever been, and you'll probably, like, this should be a conference decision on Brendan Sorsby coming back. I don't want this to get to the NCAA. Let conferences rule, enforce their own rules on their own players. I think that's where we're probably headed. But Brendan Sorsby, who had went into rehab for gambling, this is one of those, hey, if he was an average quarterback, I don't think we would be going through this. But he's getting paid over $5 million, therefore he's a valuable commodity. But you get the feeling they're making him out to be a victim. Like, Paulie, would you give the reading, like what the judge said about Brendan Sorsby, that if you didn't let him play college football this year, like it's irreparable harm to him?
4: Basically exactly what you just said, that he would suffer irreparable harm. It doesn't say what their earning powers or his place in the draft, but that's what the inference is. But the judge said, didn't refer to him as the victim, said he would get harmed by this decision.
18: Yeah, okay. He knew the rules. Like, you're gambling. You chose to break them. You didn't think that you were going to get caught, but, I mean, come on. But this isn't over. But, you know, I thought maybe supplemental draft, somebody might take a chance on him. But maybe he's trying to prove that, you know, he could still play at a high level, but you still are going to have, you know, what has happened with gambling and rehab, two rehabs. Yeah, Paulie.
4: In Sorsby's appeal, his team said he was clinically diagnosed with a gambling disorder, and that's a mental health condition. It's part of his argument.
18: 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Yeah, Dale.
5: Yeah, if Sorsby balls out this year, like Heisman candidate, does this thing kind of just sort of drift off into the sunset?
18: It wouldn't for me.
5: No.
18: I mean, I just think if you have this rule in place, then enforce the rule. Yes, do you worry about the well-being of the student-athlete? Yes. But that doesn't mean you get to play football. We can help you get help, but that it doesn't mean, hey, without football, then what's going to happen here? You know the rules. You're not allowed to bet. You were betting at Cincinnati. You were betting in Indiana. Probably betting at Texas Tech. But if this was a one time, okay, then maybe I, you know, suspend you for a couple of games. But this wasn't. It just feels like there's more. And I'm not saying he's playing the victim. Feels like the judge is making him a victim. Oh, if he doesn't have football, what's it going to mean to him? Yeah, Dylan.
5: Yeah, I think the sticking point for a lot of people, and maybe a little bit myself too, is that it's the betting on Indiana at Indiana thing. I think the rest of it is like, all right, sure. Like, they might have some antiquated rules about, you know, like, if you're betting on international cricket, like, who really cares?
18: But yes.
5: The moment you're remotely involved or it's adjacent, I think that's when you're going to get, in the court of public opinion, a tough uphill battle.
18: Yeah, and I don't care. You know, people say, well, Pete Rose was betting on the Reds to win. Well, he was manipulating the lineup as well to help him win those bets. Brian in Charlotte. Hi, Brian. What's on your mind today?
12: Hey, Dan. I got something to say for you.
18: Okay.
12: In game two of the NBA Finals, the New York Knicks went 17-26 without a free throw. And during that time, the Spurs got 9 to the Knicks 0. That's actually the first time that's happened in NBA Finals history. And when you comb it back to conference finals, it has happened one time before. In Game 6 of the 2002 Western Conference Final between the LA Lakers and the Sacramento Kings, where the Kings didn't get a free throw for 14-26 from the third to fourth quarter, and the free throw disparity was the same, 9-0. Are we supposed to look at that statistic and say coincidence or something else going on? I'll hang up and listen.
18: I would say that's a coincidence. I would say maybe get outside a little bit, maybe get a hobby. Yes, Marvin?
13: that 2002 Game 6 game may be the most infamous game in the history of the NBA. Like, infamous.
18: Yes. I thought something nefarious was going on there. Not Game 2 of the NBA Finals. I didn't think, oh my God, it reminds me of the Sacramento Kings. Dylan, update the poll results. Got a busy final hour. Reggie Miller will talk some hockey with Ray Ferraro from the Mothership.
5: How surprised are you by the Knicks going up 2-0 in San Antonio? Very slightly or not at all? 49% say very.
18: Oh, okay.
5: Yeah.
18: Yeah. I thought they'd get a game. I didn't think they would go up 2 games. Now the big game tonight. But San Antonio is only a 2.5-point underdog. I don't know, Dylan. You, the king of bad bets.
5: Spurs.
18: You're taking the Spurs?
5: We'll see.
18: Are you taking money line Spurs?
5: I love the plus sign.
18: 2 hours in the books on this Monday. Only one more to go. 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
16: 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All right, Wemby, season on the line tonight. Here's what's interesting about how patient we are with our football culture and how impatient we are with our basketball culture. Take Fernando Mendoza. He's older than Wemby, and he's yet to play a pro football game. Bo Nix of the Denver Broncos, I think he got drafted the year. Was it after Wemby or before? After Wemby. And he's 4 years older. And we're still like, give Bo Nix time. Let's be patient. Wemby's 22. Our football culture, you have to go to college for 3 years. Most of the guys go for 4 years. Some guys go five, especially with NIL. Yet we're really patient when they're rookies or second-year players. Basketball culture is, let's get them into the association. Let's go. One and done. Let's go. So don't be surprised if Magic Johnson has a final so bad at one point in his early career he was called Tragic Johnson. Or Jordan couldn't get refined enough for the right coach, didn't win until year seven. Or LeBron James, I mean, he went to a finals, got swept by San Antonio, went to Miami and got humiliated as a favorite by Dallas, and then added layers to his game. We said this all year about Wemby. You said it, I said it. Offensively, he's not there yet. He's not refined yet. Defensively, he's unbelievable. I would have voted him MVP. Even in this series, he's averaged 27 a game and we're crushing him because he's had bad turnovers. He's looked young. But it should be noted, many of the great centers, he's 7'4", and his body isn't full.

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1: One of the things over the course of doing this for a living is, you know, sometimes the NBA, I've said this, at any given time, there's seven or eight, you know, agents in the NBA, maybe less than that, that have huge influence. And to curry favor with those agents slash access, because a lot of times the players don't talk, but the agents will. And so you want to be in good stead with the agents. So there's a lot of, and you see this with some NFL breaking news reporting, you can tell when you look at some of the, you know, leading guys, you're like, oh, that's obviously from an agent. He's doing him a favor because nobody really cares about the third string corner. It's an agent saying, hey, I gave you this. You got to give me that. It's pretty transparent. But I think through the years, GMs and coaches, sometimes it feels a little bit like pandering to star players. I get a young guy comes in out of college. He's 19, 20. I mean, he can't drink in the hotel bar. Like, I get it. But Sam Presti defending the criticism. I don't think it's that big a deal, but the criticism that SGA has dealt with.
11: Relative to Shea and the

0: narrative on that, you know, he's playing against six people. He's got five defenders, and the sixth defender is social media. And, you know, that's a reality. And he's not going to be the last player that the machine decides to target. But no one's going to handle this gracefully, because when they turn it on somebody else, they're not going to step up there every night and not acknowledge it.
1: Yeah, I think, first of all, a lot of players, Brunson's talked about this, LeBron has, you know, they just put the phone down, which I don't think that's hard to do. They just put the phone down in the postseason. Secondly, I don't even understand why. I mean, maybe it's generational. Why you're reading responses from fans anyway? Like, just stay out of that stuff. There's no good. I saw a story this weekend. Over half the people on the internet or on the phone internet are bots. I mean, would you, you know, that's crazy to me that you would spend that much time on your phone. But, you know, I guess it's when you grow up with the phone and the devices, you're on them more. But I look at, you know, the criticism of SGA, I think, is warranted, which is, dude, you flop a little. I mean, it's not like we're making stuff up. You know, like when people criticize Luka's defense, well, it's accurate. I mean, it'd be one thing if everybody was saying SGA is a bad guy. Nobody's saying that. If SGA was not a winner, he'd be averaging 17 a game without the officials. Nobody's saying that. What they're saying is, aesthetically, he's kind of manipulating. You know, Harden did a lot of that, and the NBA stepped in. The numbers don't lie. You know, Carmelo didn't play defense. Luka doesn't play defense. Austin Reeves isn't the same player in the postseason as he is the regular season. Shaq wasn't a good free throw shooter. And SGA flops a little too much. I think it's all fair game. Again, I don't think anybody's making anything up. We're all watching the same stuff. I think he's respected. It's just kind of an irritating style. J-Mac with the news.
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3: Another fun topic is Game 3 tonight. Spurs-Knicks. I'm on the Spurs money line. I said this before Game 2. They're going to win this game. The pressure on the Knicks, Colin, at MSG, the crowd is going to be too juiced up. They've got their first NBA Finals game in forever. I think this has Spurs written all over it. I've got the Spurs tonight. Who you got?
1: Wow. It's funny because I kept thinking, whenever you get these moments, because the Spurs have led by double figures in both games.
3: They also led, by the way, Colin, with 2 minutes left in both games.
1: Yes. So, what's the number again?
3: 1.5, 2.
1: The number's telling you, I honestly felt this morning, taking the train ride in, I'm like, whenever you get these games between two really competitive teams, and everybody's on one side, it almost always goes the other way. Yeah. I know it's hard to say it, but I think you can get too hyped up sometimes. You're at home. I think it's going to be really close. I would just say this. You're probably best served to keep betting the Knicks the entire series. I would not be shocked if San Antonio won. I'm rooting for San Antonio tonight because, let's face it, the regular season, we had a tanking epidemic. The playoffs, the East was pretty bad, a lot of sweeps. I think we need, I want to have an extended 6-7 game series.
3: Yeah, Adam Silver needs this. I will just say, and we talked about it last week, Shaq got swept in his first finals in the NBA.
1: Oh, he did?
3: Okay. Yeah, he got swept by Olajuwon. And LeBron, at 22, got swept by the Spurs. So I don't want to hear this. Well, Wemby, you guys were wrong. He's overrated. Let's just stop. You know, the goofballs are going to come out with their nonsense bashing Wemby. He's been good in this series. Yeah. They just blew the end of the game twice.
1: They
3: now, Wemby in Game 2, Colin, Friday night.
1: Yeah.
3: I saw this stat. Nobody has ever had a turnover, a foul, and a missed game-winning shot in the final 10 seconds of a game in, I think, finals history. Yeah. Wemby had all of those. It was a disaster.
1: Yeah.
3: He threw the pass off Castle's back, fouls Brunson, and then misses like a 15-footer for the game. I don't know. I picked the Knicks in the series. I think they're going to be fine. All right, next story, Colin. This is just breaking this morning. This is huge in college football, okay? Brendan Sorsby, the quarterback who's going to be at Texas Tech, previously was at Indiana where he was gambling on games. He was granted a temporary injunction against the AA, making him eligible to play this season. Now, as you can expect, there is massive outrage on the interwebs. Even respected voices, Daniel Jeremiah, came out against this. And I will say, some of the stuff does not look great. 9,000 bets were made. 9,000, okay? We talk gambling here all the time. 9,000 bets is a lot for a college kid. He was not betting against his team. He was betting on his team while at Indiana. He obviously was excellent last year at Cincinnati. He's projected as an early round, maybe first round, quarterback. Talent, I know you have a lot of thoughts on this, but he's going to be suspended for the first two games, which are cupcakes. And then Texas Tech, which made the playoff last year, gets a superstar quarterback. Your thoughts?
1: Well, if you're going to end the career of every 20-year-old kid that makes a mistake, I mean, again, he's not a 16-year NFL veteran. Maybe as I age and have kids, I just look at it and I think to myself, yeah, it's different, but what should we do? You know, Nick Saban always talked about this. So we give kids second and third opportunities sometimes who commit assault, who do terrible things, and we're like, okay, you can't end somebody's life. You have to, you know, Nick Saban argued, you have to put your arms around him. And Saban, there's a famous player that went to Michigan State, did some bad things. Everybody wanted him to kick it off. He ended up creating a company. He's got amazing kids. His kids go to Ivy League schools. What are we going to do with 21-year-olds and 22-year-olds that make really big mistakes? Do you throw them a life preserver? And you're like, listen, we're going to monitor you. It's almost like, you know, it's a little bit of house arrest. Like, we're going to monitor your phone. We're going to monitor your internet. But I don't want to bury people. People make mistakes. Again, this is not a 15-year NFL veteran. Legalized gambling is new in America. He's not a professional yet. He's a college kid. So it's just funny what we're willing in life. You know, people that don't like gambling, let's say you're a liberal. I think gambling is predatory. It is terrible. But you will defend people who do bad things to other people. Right? You're like, well, this kid deserves this and this. He wasn't injuring anyone else. He emptied out his bank account and has been humiliated. And it is a scarlet, letter he's going to wear for the rest of his life.
3: Yeah.
1: And my take is, what do we do with young people make big, gigantic, awful mistakes? I just think I look at the history of people. I think if you do not like gambling, you're like, this is the worst thing ever. And I'm like, I can give you about 10 things that are worse than this.
3: Right? I mean, like,
1: well, gambling, the fabric of sports. He's not a professional. He didn't bet against, this is not Pete Rose. As an adult, as a manager, this is a young kid.
3: Yeah. I mean, listen, you make a lot of good points. There was a one big pushback, I'll say, is this does open a can of worms, Colin, for the gambling. Well, historically, it made 9,000 bets. I can't make 20.
1: This is a ruling by a Texas judge.
3: Yep.
1: California judge may not act like that.
3: Yep.
1: Ohio judge. This is a Texas judge. So, as I've aged... I don't like to bury young people. They make mistakes. Sometimes gigantic mistakes.
3: Listen, how many times in the last 3 weeks have there been NFL players arrested for assault and allegations? Like, it's bad. People are doing really bad things. But like you said, these are young people who make mistakes. I'm happy that Sorsi's going to be playing. Hey, by the way, is college football taking a check from any of the gambling companies? I'm just curious.
1: Well, I mean, if you're Texas Tech, you're like, we are going to monitor your phone. You're going to have a school issued phone and a school issued internet. And again, you could work around it. But I'm saying is, do people learn from their mistakes?
3: Hopefully.
1: I believe they do.
3: Hopefully.
1: I believe there's stories every day in America of people that, I mean, good God, alcohol is addictive. There are people that literally just stop. And they're like, oh, I was just watching the British, really fun, Nikki Glaser. She's like, oh, I drank too much. And then I said, I'm ruining my life. And she's like, I'm not drinking again. Her career takes off. And it's like, are you going to bail on people who go through these rough stretches? I don't like to. And sometimes I can be harsh, but I think in this instance, I don't think his mistake rises to the level of, you're out of football forever.
3: So you're really plugged in on the college circuit. I'm going to guess that your phone is going to buzz with some some reaction to this, because people are, again, I don't want to say fake outrage, but people are not thrilled in the college football world with this
1: decision. I think if you are just anti-gambling, then that is your position, and I know a lot of people that you can have any opinion you want. Mine is, what do we do with people who make huge mistakes under 25? I mean, if you go look at men under 25, they, you know, they mature more slowly than women. Their brains don't fully, brain development hits, it's 24. That's why they talk about you probably shouldn't smoke a ton of dope when you're 16 years old. Like, I mean, just, I don't know. We can go on and on about it, but I tend to believe in second chances for people who make big mistakes.
3: Largely with you. All right, let's wrap up with the Kansas City Chiefs, Colin, and the hype is palpable. Eric Bieniemy, the OC, he's back. He's got a lot of thoughts on how to rejuvenate this Chiefs offense, which struggled. I'm going to stand down because I don't want Andy Reid to come after me again. But here is Eric Bieniemy talking about getting back to the fundamentals.
4: We got to do a great job protecting the quarterback. We got to keep that pocket integrity. Backs got to be willing to step up in protection and be physical with protection. So I know all that sounds high schoolish, but those are the little things that we're focusing on, because if we can't do those things the right way, it don't matter who the hell we play. So we got to make sure that we can address those issues and get back to the bread and butter of how this game was played.
1: They're going to be good. Yeah. They're not, they don't have enough high-end talent, but they're going to be good.
3: I like the gray beard look with the glasses.
1: Yeah, I know.
3: Looks
1: so
3: like
1: I.
3: A college professor.
1: Yeah, he's a philosopher.
3: There you go. A philosopher.
1: J-Mac with the news.
2: Well, that's the news.
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2: The Herd Line News.
1: You know, we had Taj Gibson on last week. I love these NBA veterans who played 15-plus years in the NBA, and they've got all this wisdom and all these stories. And Al Harrington certainly did, averaging about 13, 14 a game, 16 years in the NBA. He'll be on First Things First later today, and Al Harrington is now joining us live. Seven different teams in the NBA, a couple of years with the Knicks. You may remember those. All right, let's... Al, first of all, thanks for coming on the show. New York is different. All these players say, I mean, I can remember Michael Jordan going to New York, Kobe in the regular season. They're like, it is showtime. You tell me, when you played there for 2 years, what makes New York playing in the Garden different?
6: It's something about just playing on Broadway, man. It's just, you know, the celebrities there. You know, I always say it was something about the lighting, right? You know, out of all the arenas in the league, like the way that the Garden is set up is like a stage. You know what I'm saying? So you don't get that environment anywhere but New York. And when you come, you know, like, you got to bring your A game or you're going to hear about it.
1: Yeah. The Knicks are interesting. I always thought Karl Anthony Towns was crazy talented, but he'd get into like dumb fouls. And sometimes I just didn't think he was serious enough or focused enough. I never doubted his ability. I mean, everybody in the league knows the guy's one of the best jump shooting bigs in the history of the sport. Are you shocked at how good he's been in the finals? He would be the MVP today. He's outplayed Wemby. Your take on that?
6: I'm just, you know, I'm extremely proud of him, man. I just really look at the way that he's matured in these playoffs more than even the season, right? You know, he's really bought into, like, the team concept. I think the biggest hurdle that he had to get over was just really just accepting that this is Jalen Brunson's team, right? You know, when you're 7 foot, you're the big guy on campus, you just feel like, this should be my team. This is all about me, but it's not. You know, in New York, it's about Jalen. And I think that Mike Brown, what he's done with him, is allowed him to be more integrated in the game and not just focus on scoring. You know, I was saying the other day that I feel like he's playing a little bit more like, you know, Draymond Green, where he's like almost like a point center. So he's like, you know, he's the one starting the offense. He's obviously, he's scoring when he gets his driving opportunities. He's finishing at a higher clip. And then I think because he's playing so well offensively and he's feel like he's a part of it, that he's buying in on the defensive end. And that's a big difference in this team right now.
1: So the Spurs have led both games late. They've led by double figures in both, and they lose. And at times I watch them, and they look frenetic. They look like they're a little hyper. Go to the youngest team, Al, that you ever played on. You tell me, late in games, I just feel like if it's close, I trust the Knicks. And I think some of that is learned behavior. Some of it is just there's nothing the Spurs can do. They have to fail here. Go to your youngest teams and maybe the oldest team you were on and the difference with 4 to 5 minutes left in a game.
6: Well, I definitely have to just go from the standpoint of, like, you know, playing this type of basketball, playing this deep into the season. That had to be my Indiana Pacers years, right? When I first came in the league, my second year, we went to the finals, and we played against, that, you know, Kobe and Shaq, and that was their first championship, and that was on a super veteran team, right? And that team, to your point, you know, you just never felt like you was out of it, right? And no matter what circumstance happened throughout the game, you always felt like you knew how to get out of it. Then you fast forward to 2 years later when, you know, we were a younger team where Reggie Miller was our only vet on the team, but it was myself, Ron Artest, Jermaine O'Neal, Jamal Tinsley, and we were a younger team. And there were times when we were in series and we would kind of doubt ourselves. You know what I'm saying? Just because we were young, we hadn't been through enough at that point. And I think that's what's happening with the Spurs, right? I think that their youthful, like, ignorance is what has allowed them to get themselves here, because they just, like, they have no fear. But then, you know, to the point of when certain runs happen in the game, you could just see that body language to go down. On the Knicks, on the other hand, when they're down 15 points, you can't tell the difference, right? They're just locked in. They just feel like they're going to find a way to win this game. And that's from 3 years of going as far as they win the playoffs and having heartbreak. And now they realize that, like, this is what it takes. And it doesn't matter, like, how bad things are going, things can change that fast. So I think that's the difference between these two teams in particular, and is the reason why I think that the Knicks will ultimately win this series.
1: So listen, in baseball, if you got fired four times, you'd never be a manager again, probably, and in football, similarly. But Mike Brown has been around Popovich, Carlisle, Steve Kerr, all these systems. He'd been let go four times, but yet he wasn't the first choice. But when he was hired, there was a feeling that he's good offensively, he's a good listener, the guys will like him. And the players have bought into it. It doesn't matter what's happened on his resume. Do you know Mike Brown, and what do you make of his sort of career resurgence here in the last month and a half?
6: So to your point, like, I played with Mike. I played for Mike Brown when I was in Indiana when he was there under Carlisle. And I think two of the names that you mentioned to me are two of the brightest offensive minds in the game of basketball. And that's Rick Carlisle, who I feel like was the best offensive coach I ever played for. And then Steve Kerr, right? He was in Steve Kerr, obviously, has turned, you know, what he's doing into, you know, multiple championships. And I think with Mike Brown being around those guys, he's learned so much. And with the Knicks, the problem was that we felt like Thibodeau just couldn't get us over the hump on the offensive end. Defensively, we were there, but we just wasn't creative enough on the offensive end to incorporate guys like Karl Anthony Towns and get Bridges going and get OG going. So that's why they brought Mike Brown in. And with Mike Brown, the fact that he's had that much experience and played with those, and coached under those coaches, he was just the perfect fit at the right time for this team. And you see that we're clicking at all cylinders. And you look at this season, right? In the beginning of the season, it was kind of some question marks, even in the beginning of the playoffs in the Atlanta series, right? We're like, oh, does Mike Brown know what he's doing? If he moves, you know, this is the wrong pick. But look at what it's become, right? And I think that he's a really good coach. You know, he really deserves it. You know, you think about it when he, you know, I think the Cleveland Cavaliers to a finals, I think at one point. No, he didn't. But, you know, he's been around the game for a long time, been around a lot of highly talented players. And I think that his time in Golden State is definitely what is allowing him to have this type of success here in New York with all these type of players.
1: You know, I said this about Wemby. First of all, he's not having a terrible series. He's averaging 27 a game. But he's young. And I said a lot of the bigs in the history of basketball, Moses Malone, Jokic, Shaq, Bill Russell, Hakeem Olajuwon, they were big, thick men. They moved people. Wemby's a little bit more Sam Bowie, Ralph Sampson, where he's really long and he's pretty thin. Is it possible, Al, that this is going to be a reality? What the Knicks are doing is a playbook. And if he doesn't gain 25 pounds, which he may never, that this is always going to be the liability, the hole in Wemby's game, which is, you know, it's hard to put on a lot of weight and be fluid at 7'4", is that he's going to be a thin player who you may be able to push around if you have the right personnel.
6: You know what? So, I mean, I played with Reggie Miller, who was a thin player. And, you know, I just think that with age, you start to gain your grown man strength, as we call it, right? You look at even Kevin Durant. Kevin Durant's another guy that's small and people, you know, in the beginning of his career could push him around. I think with this kid over time, you know, I think he's going to put the work in. When you look at, like, his offseason last year, I mean, he went to the Shaolin Monks to get better, to look for a mental edge, right? He worked out with Hakeem Olajuwon. I think that this summer, you know, he needs to, you know, continue to work with some of the greats. You know, one of the guys that I would specifically think that he should go work out with is a guy like Dirk Nowitzki, to kind of help him figure out a post shot that he can guarantee, know that 100 out of 100 times when he gets to this spot and get the ball right here, he's going to score that basketball. You know, at the end of the day, the kid is very raw offensively, and that's just the reality that we all kind of have to deal with. And it's because he's young. He's 22 years old. Wait till he's, like, I heard you talking about the gambling thing. Wait till he's 25. When he's 25, oh, my God, I don't think anybody's going to want to see him. And I don't care how much he weighs. He's just going to continue to get better year after year. And I think with this playoff run this summer, it allowed him to sit down with whoever he works out with or whoever's responsible for helping him become a better player. They're going to have so many different things that they're going to be able to figure out where he can get better. And I expect him next season to be a better version of the player that we've seen this year.
1: By the way, like the Spurs, you should stop doubting yourself. Mike Brown did lead the Cavs to the finals once. So, Al, you
6: did.
1: Okay,
6: right. I'm sorry. Right. No, he's a good coach, man. Like, and he was always a great guy. Like, you know, he's a guy that you wanted to play for.
1: Yeah.
6: You know, he was always motivational. Now, he was an offensive, you know, coordinator, let's just say, even though Rick was obviously running the offense. But, you know, he was just always one of the guys that, you know, when guys were down, he was the first coach coming, putting his arm around you and saying, like, look, we're going to figure this out together. We're going to figure out how to get you more involved. We're going to figure out how to get you back on track. And I know as a head coach, exuding that kind of confidence into these guys, pouring into these guys constantly, is definitely the difference.
1: As always, Al, good seeing you again.
6: Good seeing you too, Colin, man.
1: All right. Al Harrington's going to be on First Things First today. I'd say we had Taj Gibson last week. We had Al Harrington. There's something about guys who have been around the league for 15 years, and they've been on all those turbulent flights and turbulent teams and coaching changes, and it's something else. Look at that. Any news there? Breaking news? Hold on, I'm going to see if J-Mac was right. Hold on. All right. I don't think my take is controversial. You could say for the quarterback, who's really good, by the way, he has a chance to be he may drop a little bit second, third round because of the gambling stuff, but the Supreme Court said you can gamble, and the disturbance rate on gambling is lower than alcohol, it should be noted. It's less addictive than alcohol, and I'm for alcohol. And my take is he made a huge mistake, and you can throw him out.
3: Well, wasn't one mistake, Colin.
1: Well, no, again,
3: 9,000.
1: Look, he had a gambling problem.
3: Yes,
1: right?
3: Addiction.
1: Just before you judge him, my take is, ask yourself, if you're the bleeding heart, look at what, where there's real victims beyond, you know, like the perpetrator. Like there's real victims. Assault. I mean, when I see people driving 120 miles an hour and get tickets, I think that's incredibly irresponsible.
3: Yeah.
1: Absolutely. Or you're drunk driving and you go out of a stadium, you know, six, you know, natty lights out, and you're driving around home. It's like you can ruin other families. This is something he did, which is now shameful. He'll wear it forever. It's embarrassing, and he's going to miss games. But my question is, what do we do to young people who make really big mistakes?
3: Okay, so
1: what
3: how about
1: do
3: this?
1: We
3: let
1: do?
3: Me ask you, Colin. Maybe I'll adjust it this way. Is the 2-game suspension enough for him to, quote unquote, learn his lesson?
1: Okay, let's say this. For me, I would think the suspension would be longer. So let me wrap a bow around it. Let's say, listen, he can't play this year, but he can play going forward. But we're gonna move off him for a year. I wouldn't be outraged by that.
3: He could just say no to college football and go to the supplemental draft.
1: Yeah, what year is he? Is he a?
3: I think he's a senior, but he might have another year left. I'd have to double check that. But
1: yeah.
3: If you said you're out for the year, he'd just say, screw this, I'm going on the supplemental draft.
1: Right.
3: Someone will take me in the second or third round.
1: And by the way, he's talented enough, if he had a good season, to be a first rounder.
3: Oh, 100%.
1: So let's say the judge says, you're out, no more college football. He would, in somebody's supplemental draft, he would get picked up. Absolutely.
3: Yeah.
1: He's too talented. Go on YouTube, watch him. He's too talented. And that would cost him, eight figures because he would get drafted in the sixth round because of the stigma that's real, instead of being drafted in the first round. So there is punishment societally being doled out. Right, there is punishment here. It's not what people want. People want blood, and I think a lot of the opinions are based on how do you feel about gambling. Like a lot of people don't like it, and that just that's going to tilt, in my opinion, their view. Let's say the judge. I mean, listen, this comes down to a Texas judge, and this is not necessarily how it would be ruled in New Hampshire or New York. Or New Haven, Connecticut. But this is how it was ruled, and that's why we have our courts. Judges sometimes lean left, right, permissive, rigid. All judges are different. People, let's see. Sorsby will miss games versus Abilene Christian and Oregon State. So those were going to be big, easy, productive W's where he throws for 300 yards. He's out on those. I imagine the internet is what 80% against him.
3: Yes, maybe 90.
1: All right. And again, I'm okay. I'm comfortable with those opinions. I'm also comfortable him playing an abbreviated schedule. I'm comfortable he has to go directly to the supplemental draft. I'm okay with that. No real dogma here. It's like he made a huge mistake. He's going to pay for it one way or another. People are looking for suspensions. But there are some societal punishments that will be doled out. It's the Herd. 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
8: This week, Finley Cadillac Henderson Player Performance of the Week is going out to the Spurs' Victor Wembanyama, who earned the Western Conference Finals MVP after knocking off the defending champion, Oklahoma City Thunder, and their back-to-back regular season MVP, Shai Gilgeous-Alexander, in 7 games. After the Spurs knocked off the defending champs, Wemby was very emotional when the 22-year-old was asked how he was feeling making his first trip to the NBA Finals in only his third season in the league.
9: Winning the Larry O'Brien is a childhood dream, and having a real shot at it, having a chance, tangible chance at winning it, at realizing a dream, you know, it's a chance. It's a lifetime chance, you know, you never know what's going to happen again, but it's, you know, the day we win it, speaking for myself, it's going to be an amazing day of, like, realization of a dream, you know. It's hard to put into words. It's almost like the meaning of my life, you know.
8: San Antonio won 62 regular season games, while Wemby won Defensive Player of the Year unanimously and finished third in MVP voting. Including a 4-1 regular season record, the Spurs defeated the Thunder 8 times this season. The rest of the league only defeated them 14 times. Wemby opened up the series with a 41-point, 24-rebound masterpiece, which included a 28-footer that sent Game 1 into overtime and a dominant extra session. For the totality of the series, Wemby had 19 blocks, the most in a conference final since Alonzo Mourning in 2005. He averaged 27.3 points, 10.9 rebounds in the 7 games, and pushed his minute total to 37.7 per night, getting all 9 votes for the Western Finals MVP. Wemby and the young Spurs are attempting to crash the championship party far quicker than most believe was possible. San Antonio became the first finals team with its top 2 scorers, Wemby and third-year guard Stephon Castle, age 22 or below, and the second youngest finals team based on weighted minutes played, according to ESPN research. The 1977 Portland Trailblazers were the youngest. Now we have Wemby and the Spurs versus Big Body Brunson and the New York Knicks in the NBA Finals. In New York, they just rolled through the Eastern Conference playoffs. The Knicks have won 11 straight and swept their past 2 opponents, which presents a stiff challenge for Wemby and the Spurs. Will they be able to get to the top of the mountain, or will the New York Knicks be champions once again? Time will tell. That was the Finley Cadillac Player Performance of the Week, brought to you by Finley Cadillac Henderson, the prestigious Cadillac dealer of the year. 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
1: So J-Mac likes the Spurs tonight. The lines are interesting. So now it comes back to New York. We know how electric and dynamic the crowd will be. And now the Spurs are only a 1.5-point dog. So that's a very interesting number. The feeling is game 3, desperate teams, regardless of venue, tend to do very well. The number tells you it's going to go down to the wire. You know, it's funny. There was a moment, I don't know about you, but there was a moment on Friday. Well, I think it was the second quarter, and the Spurs were just throwing they were hitting shots, and they were just throwing everything at the Knicks. And about 3 minutes later, I look up, and the Knicks are up 1. And I'm like, oh, the series is over. Like, they're taking all the body blows, all the shots, and it's like, it's Holyfield Tyson, and you look up and you're like, no, Evander's fine. He just took a left hook. He's fine. He's going to win this fight.
3: Have you followed the Landry Shamet story? 2 years ago, he was in the Knicks G League team. He's now like 50% from 3 in the finals, and he was unbelievable. He couldn't miss against the Cavs. I mean, literally just on fire. And a guy like Landry Shamet is going to swing the series, Colin. That's crazy.
1: Yeah, he hasn't missed. There is here's Wemby on being down 0-2.
9: The key is acceptance a lot of times and taking a step back, realizing the journey that's behind us and what's ahead of us, and just being okay with who I am, where I am, what I'm doing. I think at the end of the day, this is everything that I wish for, so there's no reason to really overthink it. This is what I'm built for.
1: He's just such an incredible kid. I mean, just 22 years old, and to be that mature is remarkable.
3: I'm sure you saw some of the videos of him this weekend in New York City. He's literally just going to Central Park and, like, painting. I'm not even kidding. The videos of him are insane. Because if you see, like, Bradley Cooper walking around, you're like, is that Bradley Cooper maybe? Wemby, everybody's like, holy cow, it's that alien. He's 7'4". Look at him. You know, it's pretty awesome.
1: Yeah. It's we've been lucky. We've had You know, you go through these runs. We had an incredible Game 7 of the World Series. We had a very good March Madness, like exceptional. The NBA season was weird. We had a tanking epidemic. I mean, there's a lot of sweeps. It was just kind of an ugly NBA. And then we got a great Western Conference Finals, and I kind of feel like sports owes us. We can't have another sweep. Nick fans are all like, we saw this coming. No, you didn't. Nobody would have. The last time the Knicks lost was the first day of the NFL draft. Is that crazy? You think you'd get an injury, you'd have a shooting slump. I mean, they played in tough environments, Philadelphia, San Antonio. You think you'd just have a bad half.
3: Was that like two international trips ago for you? I mean, that was so long ago, I barely forget or remember.
1: I will be, for the next 8 days, at home just watching. I mean, for the next 3 weeks, mostly World Cup.
3: Oh, the World Cup, I'm so geeked. Oh, my goodness. A lot of wagers coming in. Sorry, Swordsby. A lot of World Cup wagers coming in.
1: All right. I'll probably get bashed for that take, but, you know, I'm not sure what we're supposed to do with people that make mistakes, especially young people. But what about Pete Rose? We all want Pete Rose in the Hall of Fame, right? And he was an adult who made those mistakes.
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8: Well, it's June 8th, the sun is shining, and the Vegas Golden Knights are getting set for Game 4 of the Stanley Cup Final. It all takes place tomorrow. Ashley Weiss here with you, along with Darren Millard, who will be on the VGK Insider Show later on this afternoon as well. Was one day enough for you to recover from everything that was Game 3, Darren?
26: Yeah, needed it. But it also stokes the fire a little bit going into Game 4. Only a couple of times have I seen City National Arena as jammed as it was today for the Golden Knights practice. Being able to have a full practice during the Stanley Cup Final is a luxury. It'll get spaced out the later the series goes. But being able to have everybody here for an 11 o'clock skate and a full practice was good for the players to get back into the rhythm, good for the coaching staff to get everybody some touches, but best of all for the fans. The rink was jammed. There was a lineup going all the way out the doors to Rink A, down over closer to the doors that went into Rink B. The parking lot was
8: no parking,
26: saturated.
8: TBD if I have a car when I leave City National Arena, or if it gets towed, because I'm in a no parking zone, because there was no parking.
26: You weren't the only one out there.
8: I could not be more excited that that's the case. I mean, I hope my car is still there, don't get me wrong. But that means that there's that many fans here. Like you said, literally out the door. I sure hope that some of those fans that weren't able to sit are able to catch a glimpse of players on the way out, or maybe we're able to sneak in for the tail end of practice.
26: The arsenal was swamped with people looking for their Stanley Cup playoff garb and souvenirs. So just the extra day gets in the way of some of the rhythm of a series. It was needed coming off back-to-back overtime games, but also gives everybody an opportunity to enjoy the series a little bit.
8: Yeah. You talked about the playoff garb and the arsenal. What are some ideas you would have that could go on a T-shirt after Game 3?
26: T-shirt. I love my T-shirts.
8: You love your T-shirts. You love your one-liners that go on T-shirts.
26: Like, find a way. If you're going to have a playoff slogan this year, like, It Hurts to Win, was 2023.
8: Yep.
26: Find a way is this year's playoff slogan. As I look at it and listen to players and head coach John Tortorella, I think the best T-shirt that I could pick up to wear tomorrow night on the pregame show on KTNV at 4 o'clock would be "I Survived Game 3 of the Stanley Cup Final," because it was a survival. It was a survival for the players. It was a survival for the officials.
8: Yep.
26: who had an eventful night, and for the coaches and managers, but most of all the fans. The roller coaster of low event first period. Okay, let's just dip our toe into it, to the euphoria of the second period, and it was a party. It reminded me so much of Game 5, 2023,
3: yeah.
26: Which, by the way, it was the first home game in a Stanley Cup final since Game 5, 2023. What happened in Game 5, 2023? The Golden Knights scored four goals in the second period. They scored four goals in the second period the other night. The difference was there wasn't a rally back by the Florida Panthers, and there was an answer via the Carolina Hurricanes, and you had that dose of water thrown in your face to wake you up and get you back to reality in Game 3. And I thought the overtime, the first overtime, Vegas looked a little nervous. And I don't blame them at all for going through what just happened to them. And then the second overtime, they were back to their regular selves.
8: The emotion of the post-game hugs with Shea Theodore stood out to me. Each individual person going up to him separately, especially embrace between Keegan Colasar and Shea Theodore. That's what it's all about.
26: The guys will say it differently, but I think there was normally an overtime win. It's euphoric. It's pure joy. I think the emotion that we saw the other night was more relief.
3: Mm-hmm.
26: Like, as somebody told me, having a 4-0 lead and letting it get away, or it getting away from you, that's a heavy burden to carry for any team. And to be put in a position to have to answer back after losing a game like that would be a monumental challenge. And I truly, in my heart, side with the fact that was relief for the Golden Knights. And then you as time goes on, you probably enjoy the moment a little bit more.
8: So we talk about the emotion of the game, just the fact that it was a roller coaster. You talk about Carolina's comeback. Like, the big picture, you just say it was a crazy game, but then there's the individual elements within it that make it even crazier. Before anything happens, there's two Vegas goals taken off the board, for starters.
26: So I did a top five.
8: I love this. We're on the same. We did not even plan this. This is why Darren is my best friend.
26: I did a top five moments of Game 3.
8: Let's hear it.
26: And I'll go from 5 to 1 in Letterman style.
8: Yeah, we'll have some build up.
26: All right. Number five of the top five moments of Game 3. Two Vegas goals called back within minutes of each other on the heels of a controversial finish to Game 2, which led to a loss. Where in your universe does two goals called back in quick succession in a Stanley Cup final game, does that rank fifth? Like, that summarizes how nuts the game was. Number four in the top five moments in Game 3, Mitch Marner scores a hat trick and a 4-point period.
8: Again, that's number four.
26: That should be number one and number one alone. But I have it as number four because at number three, Braden McNabb returns after spending Game 2 in the hospital and taking a puck to the face at 80 miles per hour and playing 35 minutes 2 days later, which gains that top three status because of the Tomas Hertl quote after the game, saying that a lot of players wouldn't come back next year, never mind 2 days later. It might have been the best quote I've heard in post-game history. Thank you for that sound and gathering that the other night and being in the room and getting Tomas' reaction to that. Braden McNabb playing 35 minutes, plus three, a couple of assists, being on the ice for the winner. Like, just pure warrior. And what he means to this team and this organization has been well documented, but he took it to another level. Game three in the days, the weeks, the months, and the years to follow, Game 3 of the 2026 Stanley Cup Final will be known as the Braden McNabb game.
8: Yeah.
26: It's I'm getting goosebumps right now just thinking about
8: it. And it's something, I want to get back to your countdown, but it's something that is very much deserved. It's one of those things where how many coaches have come through here, how many of his teammates have we talked to over the years, talk about how underrated and underappreciated he is. maybe that's not the case anymore around the league after game three.
26: Appreciated, certainly, yeah. by everybody, nowhere more than here. And the fact that he's a misfit,
8: yeah,
26: just adds to the legend status. But think about his postseason so far. He scored an unbelievable goal off the changeup. His little deft move where he alters the speed of the shot, and Braden McNabb's not the offensive guy, so to be able to score that goal in the Stanley Cup playoffs off of a shot like that was so cool. Then he gets kicked out of a game, misses all of that game, suspended for the next, misses time, suffers an injury in the Western Conference Final, misses a bulk of action there, and then takes the slap shot to the face. By the way, blocked the shot with his face, and flies back with the team and plays 2 days later. That's an eventful Stanley Cup final and Stanley Cup playoff journey for Braden McNabb. Number two of my top five moments of Game 3 of the 2026 Stanley Cup Final. The Golden Knights scored 6 goals in the second period, led 4-0 because 2 were disallowed, mm-hmm, had everything going for them, and that 4-0 lead got away from them, and it ended up going to overtime. That's number two. And the top moment in Game 3, the 2026 Stanley Cup Final, was double overtime win off a shot that missed the net
8: completely
26: and came back out and hit the goalie in the back of the foot. So those are my top five moments. And you see why like Mitch Marner's hat trick, a 4-point game, is lower on the list, because there's all these different elements to it, layers to that game, which made it the craziest final game that I've seen. There's been longer games. There's been more individual performances that we've seen, but not all of that in one game.
8: And so here's a negative. The 3 Carolina goals in 39 seconds, that was the fastest 3 goals in Stanley Cup final history. But on a bright side, the Tomas Hertl and Mitch Marner goals that were 16 seconds apart were the fastest 2 playoff goals in Golden Knights history. So,
26: and Mitch Marner's hat trick
8: quickly.
26: Mitch Marner's hat trick occurred in 6 minutes 10 seconds. That's the fastest hat trick in Stanley Cup final history, breaking a record held by Maurice Rocket Richard. If you're breaking the Rocket's records, you're doing something really well. And there's still other storylines. Mitch Marner penalty shot in the third period.
8: Yes.
26: And then the subsequent admission that
8: he didn't realize that he changed net miners.
26: Yeah.
8: So that sometimes, you know, we talk to players after the game or before a game, and we're like, they just don't want to tell us everything that they're thinking. And that was a moment where it was like, okay, maybe we do read too much into things, because he didn't even notice that there was a goalie change.
26: I can't believe the players weren't talking about it.
8: Yeah.
26: Like, oh, we got Chase Freddy. We got Freddy. Yeah. But it also speaks to, one, they were locked in.
8: Right.
26: Number two, like, They swarmed Carolina the first 4 minutes of that third period. They were everywhere around the Carolina Hurricanes. Maybe they didn't have time to notice because they were just so on point, on top of their game.
8: So Shea Theodore said after the game, he made it just a sarcastic, oh yeah, totally how I planned it, and then just went on to say you try to get everything at the net. But is there any chance he was hoping that, like, the missed shot would just end up at the front of the net and create some chaos?
26: Not that way. Like, not off the end boards and bounce in front of that. I think he's hoping that he might be able to get somebody tipping the puck. And you shoot wide. We see it all the time. Shots going wide. Somebody reaches out, deflects it in. The goaltender's playing it to go wide of the net, and it goes to the far side. I think that's more what he was thinking. It did come from a down low play, up top and a cross ice feed with a one timer. He certainly was hoping to take advantage of an open lane. There wasn't one, so he played it safe and just got it down low towards that, hoping for a break. And it was the perfect decision. And Carolina's kind of built for that type of play. Like, they're a shot volume team, and they have the shots have been balanced. They actually get to the net throughout the course of the series, but they certainly shot attempts get to it, and that worried me in overtime because they throw so much to that. So ironic that Vegas ends up scoring the winner on that. I thought it was interesting that Marner initially was calling for Brett Howden to cycle the puck down low.
8: Yeah.
26: and admitted that, and instead it went back up top and McNabb over to Theodore, and away we go.
8: I would have loved, you know, there's all these celebrities mic'd up at these games. A Cam Theodore mic'd up would have been pretty sweet game three, I got to say.
26: Cam Theodore mic'd up in a 0-0 game in January would be great.
8: Yeah,
26: like,
8: completely.
26: The most low event game in November with Cam Theodore
8: next
26: would be fantastic.
8: Next year, we got to get some playoff cam on cam, without a doubt. Okay, we're going to take a quick break. But first, the Stanley Cup Final returns to the Fortress on Tuesday, June 9th. A limited number of single game tickets for game four at T-Mobile Arena are still available if you act fast. Before the game, Grammy-winning artist T-Pain will headline the free concert at 3 p.m. prior to Game 4. 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
10: 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No better place to be than the Fortress at T-Mobile Arena, especially during the Stanley Cup Final. A lot of celebrities at a lot of these games, celebrities, influencers, you name it. And the pregame concert tomorrow, Darren, is going to be T-Pain, which has me wondering, can you name the top songs by T-Pain, any of them?
11: I cannot, but I did enjoy Illinium the other day. Illinium, yeah, not Lilium. But yeah, I did enjoy that.
10: Buy you a drink, bartender. You know all of these. You'll be up there at the pregame show, just bobbing your head. You'll be ready to rock.
11: Three Rings. Was it a good album?
10: Yeah, so, totally.
11: Yeah,
10: totally.
11: But yeah, off the top of my head, I don't know the songs. But I do have them on my playlist, bike playlist.
10: Nice. He actually was at the Golden Knights Gala a few years ago as well. So we got a little concert there. Not little, big concert. It was T-Pain. So keep an eye out for those tickets.
11: Because our pregame show is on the Mez Deck.
10: Yep.
11: And so we get the full...
10: you get to take it all in.
11: Enjoyment of the concert.
10: What has stood out to you about the atmosphere outside? Fans are seeing a lot of the atmosphere inside via the broadcast, but you are outside for a lot of the game.
11: The Illinium show, and I'm not a big follower of that genre, but I like it. I'll be scrolling Instagram, it'll come on, and I'll enjoy a little bit of it. But how people get into it... The head bobbing and jumping that was going on was so cool.
10: And it was like 105 degrees.
11: Yes, but it was so cool to see everybody in unison doing that and being able to enjoy it. And it occurred because they were so into it that I thought, are those linear?

0: Nottingham fans
1: or Golden Knights fans
0: that are drawn but wearing VGK stuff, or are they VGK fans who just happen to like Millennium? Like
1: yeah.
0: It was they were just right. They couldn't have been more in sync with them.
1: Yep, a little bit of both, I'm sure. Mitch Marner probably likes both of these pregame performers.
0: So Mitch is up to 10 goals now.
1: Yeah.
0: And so that's second in the Stanley Cup playoffs behind his line mate, Brett Howden. And we did a thing on the pregame show about the Stanley Cup favorites for Conn Smythe winner and the odds. And it was like Mitch and Freddie Anderson, Brett Howden was in there, Carter Hart was in there, and a bunch of Carolina Hurricanes. So, but it was pretty balanced when you looked at exactly what was available there from a betting perspective for Conn Smythe Trophy winner. And our producer, Taylor Qualman, we're going to revisit it tomorrow night coming up the hat trick. We are curious how much it changed from Game 3 to Game 4. And he sent me this screenshot, and Mitch is still the favorite at minus 220. And the next choices are Taylor Hall, Logan Stankoven, Jackson Blake, Nick Ehlers, Frederick Anderson, Seth Jarvis, Jordan Staal, Jacob Slavin. All Carolina Hurricanes. And that gets down to like plus 10,000 for Slavin. There's no other Golden Knights involved. That's not a slight against Brett Howden or
1: yeah.
0: Carter Hart. It's just how much Mitch Marner destroyed the field when it came to being the favorite. Like, he's by far and away the obvious choice for Conn Smythe Trophy winner.
1: He is. That was not, well, it was likely the case going into the series when we were doing early
0: I thought it was, I had
1: it was
0: five guys.
1: A little more of a toss up at that point.
0: I had five guys who could win it with a great Stanley Cup final. Mitch was ahead, but I had Brett Howden right there being able to win the Conn Smythe with a good Stanley Cup final. Carter Hart, if he owned the Stanley Cup final, could win the Conn Smythe. If there was any fall off in production by Mitch, those guys could jump ahead. And the two games in Carolina, Brett Howden did that. And now, Marner still produced 3 points.
1: Right.
0: But Howden scored the three goals. And there was a little bit of momentum for the Howden, for Conn Smythe movement. That ended in game three. And Brett had some opportunities, and I would have been curious if those would have fallen, what it would be like. But you score 4 points in one period, the way that Mitch Marner already leading the points race in the Stanley Cup playoffs. If Vegas wins, he cemented himself as playoff MVP.
1: We don't play favorites as members of the VGK broadcast team. However, we will be very sure to tell you people who we think are just the best of the best people, and you and I are both big Brett Howden fans. Can you imagine if you told Brett Howden at any point of this regular season, going into the regular season, halfway through, going into the playoffs, whatever it might be, hey, going into Game 3 of the Stanley Cup Final, you're going to be on the list of top five for the Conn Smythe winners. Can you imagine what his
0: I had him at like 1B behind
1: he's
0: Mitch Marner.
1: Yeah. But I think he would be, it's not that he's not confident, but I think he would be as shocked and pleased as anyone.
0: If Brett Howden won the Conn Smythe, he might be the first player in Stanley Cup playoff history to go over and give it to somebody else.
1: Yeah.
0: Like, I don't deserve this. Mitch, you did so much over there, and it, Mitch, here you take it. Like,
1: yeah.
0: That would be under the realistic possibilities.
1: Yeah.
0: I could see that happening,
1: yeah.
0: or he would be so. Just
1: shy and
0: about
1: the whole situation.
0: Overwhelmed by it, like, that's not really my style. I'm so happy for him.
1: So here, Mitch, take the hat trick in Game 3. I really don't think I'm up for...
0: Exactly.
1: I don't think I'd be up for the attention that comes with accepting the Conn Smythe.
0: He might be relieved that Mitch separated himself from the pack. But again, three goals in 6 minutes.
1: Yeah.
0: The party that was happening inside that rink was... reminiscent of just a guaranteed win. And I went down and saw some people in between the second and the third, and that's what it felt like. We're having so much fun. This is the greatest. I actually saw Jackson Blake's dad. He walked by me, and he just shook his head. I know Jason from our time in Toronto, and he just walked by shaking his head, like, just disappointed in what happened. Like, the result was in the bag.
1: Yeah.
0: And to have a turnaround like that, I'm so glad that Vegas was able to end up coming out on the right side of it. But for our sport, like, that was the closest thing, or this series has been the closest thing to basketball that hockey can get, where you have a run one way and then a big run coming back to the other, and then it comes down to the final two possessions. It's basically what's happened here in the Stanley Cup final.
1: And it kind of makes sense because you have two teams that have a similar MO in that way, that have been good coming from behind, teams that you can't count out at any point. And they're both just showing it every single game.
0: And I'm like, there was relief on the Vegas side. I've talked about how that's my perception of how the celebration looked to me. On the Carolina aspect, we talked about it this morning on the 100% Hockey Podcast with John Shannon. Does Carolina feel better or worse?
1: I was going to ask you the same thing.
0: About how that game ended compared to where they were after two periods. Like, after two periods, you're like, this wasn't our night. We can rinse it. We'll come back better at the next game. But then you come all the way back and you get it to overtime. Is that more heartbreaking than getting blown out of the rink?
1: I would think it has to be frustrating and hard to turn the page. You have to be thinking, even if it's in the very back of your mind that you're trying to put away, even when we're able to score four unanswered goals against this team, it's still not enough.
0: Yeah.
1: That's not
0: what do we have to? That's the feeling I got from Colorado in that series after game two and game three. When Vegas erased the third period deficit in Denver and then rallied from 3-0 down in game three.
1: I know
0: T-Mobile
1: Carolina
0: Arena.
1: Saw that too.
0: Yeah. Colorado was, what do we have to do to put these guys away? There might be some of that against Carolina, or do they look at it like, we're never out of the game. Even if we're down four, we're never out of the game. And that's the Mark Stone mini breakaway. I was so glad that he wound up and tried the surprise slapper. Like, I thought that was a really cool way to try and catch Freddie Anderson off guard, because Freddie's likely thinking, at that point it was Brandon Bussey, probably thinking that he's going to come in and try and move on me. And the Mitch Marner penalty shot was, even at the time, a huge moment in that game. I was a little bit surprised that Mitch took the shot as quickly as he did. Maybe going over, cleaning out the visor, just taking an extra breath, because they put that puck down and he took it right away.
1: Yeah.
0: And in the moment, I was like, wow, that's happening fast. The adrenaline's got to be going. Like, there's no time. And he made a good move. Bussey, to his credit, made a big save. But I don't know where Carolina really stands after three games of this series with the twists and turns that have occurred.
1: Game four will be very telling in terms of how Carolina is handling the series mentally.
0: Right.
1: From that standpoint.
0: And the idea that that you've pushed, you're in the series, you've done a lot of good things, or can we find a way to overcome that odds? Or when we're on our game, we're fine. We're good. I think that there's reasons to feel good about their game through three games. There's also aspects to it that make you think they're just holding on, and Vegas is the better team.
1: So game four in Las Vegas tomorrow night, 5 p.m., we know that. And we also know that there will be a game five in Carolina. And the Vegas Golden Knights continue their quest for the Stanley Cup as they take on the Carolina Hurricanes in the Cup Final. After game four on Tuesday, they hit the road to Raleigh once again. And fans can watch game five together at the official VGK watch party at T-Mobile Arena on Thursday, June 11th. Doors open an hour before game time at 4 p.m. with puck drop set for 5 p.m. Tickets are just $5, with proceeds benefiting the Vegas Golden Knights Foundation. 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For more information today, we'll talk Carolina goaltending and hopefully hear from some players and head coach John Tortorella when we come back.
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1: 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And once again, I'm Ashley Weiss with Darren Millard here on Nighttime at Noon. We've gone through a lot already, dissecting the chaos that was Game 3, talking about Mitch Marner, talking about Brett Howden.
0: You know somebody we haven't talked a lot about?
1: Who's that?
0: In relation to this entire run that's kind of flown a little bit under the radar. That's Jack Eichel. Hey, everything's about Mitch. It's about Brett. It's about Pav. It's about Carter Hart, Braden McNabb. There's all these conversations about these big performances, and Jack has just consistently been good, putting up good numbers, playing an incredible 200-foot game. His coach absolutely loves him, but he's going to finish, right now he's second in points in the Stanley Cup playoffs, tops in assists, and scored a huge goal against Colorado, and he's just he's not as much of the focal point as his play deserves, and the other guys have earned that day in the spotlight. But Jack's been outstanding.
1: So you know when people talk about his skating and they always say he's so much faster than you realize because it doesn't even look like he's skating that. Like he doesn't even look, his stride looks like he's not moving that fast, but he's so much faster than you realize.
0: He's still upright.
1: Play.
0: Yeah.
1: Is that the same kind of, you know, thing with his play this time of year? It's so important. Where would the team be without it? But right now, it doesn't have the flash and pizzazz that's catching as much attention as it deserves.
0: He's not putting up, like, game-by-game big numbers. It's just every game he's producing something. Like, he had an assist and had a goal called back the other night. But we do put so much of an emphasis on goals, and Jack has the 2 and the 18 for his 20 points. I feel, and I had this thought going into game 2, that we're ready for one of those breakout big games from Jack Eichel. And if there's any letdown in that top line, and we'll see what Brock Brindamore does with his line combinations, because they were full shake-up mode the other night. I think if there's any opening or any type of gap that he can jump through, whether it be on the power play, which I think looked good the other night, or 5-on-5, we're going to get one of those vintage Jack Eichel performances in the Stanley Cup Final.
1: If he scores a hat-trick, what goalie will he be scoring the hat-trick on?
0: That's a good question. I don't know what... Now, Carolina practiced today.
1: So this is just on X. This is not me getting the information firsthand, but it appears that Freddie Anderson's taking a maintenance day.
0: Okay, so he wouldn't have skated yesterday, doesn't skate today, takes a maintenance day, and if he's going to play, he's going to take the morning skate tomorrow. 2 days off is unusual at this time of the year. It was a maintenance day. It doesn't mean that he didn't go out and do some work prior to anybody getting over to T-Mobile for their skate, doing a little bit of one-on-one with the goalie coach. But they said maintenance day, so it sounds like he didn't skate at all. That's unusual at this time of the year, even if you've got the workload. And they were only one over the minimum coming into the series. But he took a bump in game 2, he took a bump in game 3. And I wonder how much that affected him. He's certainly not dealing with a great level of confidence right now based on the number of goals that Vegas has scored. I don't want to speak for him, but it doesn't look like that's the case. So there's a decision to be made. Does Frederick Anderson roll back out there tomorrow night after 2 days away from the rink, or do you start Brandon Bussey, who was their best goalie this year? Guy in late 20s, mid to late 20s, playing his first full year in the National Hockey League, did an outstanding job, didn't have a great second half after the Olympic break, and Freddie took control there. Do you try and change it up, similar to what they did in the third period and overtime the other night?
1: He was good in the third period.
0: He was great and got beaten on a fluky goal. Vegas didn't score on him, let's just say that. It was a good bounce. It counts, and nobody's going to apologize for it. But I'm curious. If Freddie Anderson starts game 4, he's your goalie the rest of the way. Because one, if he wins, the series is tied. If you lose, you're facing elimination. That's a tough spot to put Brandon Bussey in for his first Stanley Cup playoff start in a final facing elimination.
1: So if Freddie Anderson is healthy enough to go,
0: I would go with Freddie Anderson.
1: In terms of the most difficult coaching decisions you make the further along playoffs go for a coach, how important is this decision?
0: Well, there's an old saying basically that says if you have 2 goalies, you have no goalies. Meaning if you have choices, it puts you in an awkward position. I don't believe that to be true. But
1: it's evolved a little bit, at least in terms of the regular season.
0: In this case, what Brandon Bussey did during the regular season, and look, Vegas is in the same situation. They got the Stanley Cup winner as their backup. So I think it throws that phrasing out of contention a little bit in this situation. But it would take a heart-to-heart conversation between coach and goaltender. Take the goalie coach out of it. Just Rod Brindamore, Freddie Anderson, where are we at? How you feeling? Where's your confidence? And if he's good to go, I'm going back with him and hoping for a bit of a rebound and putting it on his plate and basically challenging him. You be better. You go out there and win the game. He allowed six goals. Like six pucks got by him in one period.
1: Yeah.
0: They did not take him out middle of the period. But like that was a mercy pull the other night that took him away.
1: I will tell you who will know who's in the crease all game long and be certain of who it is.
0: Who's that?
1: Mitch Marner.
0: Yes.
1: Okay, we're going to take a quick break because when we get back, we are going to hear from Mitch Marner and Rasmus Anderson here at Nighttime at Noon. We'll be right back.
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1: Well, thanks for spending your Monday afternoon with myself, Ashley Weiss, and Darren Millard. But you've heard us yap enough. Let's hear from Mitch Marner this morning.
24: Here tonight, do you remember when we went on the prospects tour and what it was like to go to the game to meet NHL guys?
25: I do. I was talking to Saturday, actually, just about how, you know, me, Jack, and Haney, and obviously there's a couple other guys there, went and watched Saturday. I think it was against Tampa when they won it that year. So I was just saying to him, I was kind of, you know, a full moment. And, something that I always remembered, and it's cool to always, you know, get to speak to him.
26: Mitch, how important is the fact-checking by all the forward group in giving you guys a lead in the series?
25: Big. Yeah, obviously we're playing a very skilled group. So, they're a team that make you pay for mistakes. They're a team that can really make you pay on the rush. So we've got to keep doing a good job of coming back, helping each other out, and supporting each other.
26: For you personally, shots, disrupted passes, it's almost been as important as your offensive exploits. Can you just talk about the mindset that you're bringing to each of these games during the postseason, defensively, and make plays?
25: I think that's, I think that's why we're getting a lot of good looks offensively. We're doing a good job of coming back, all three of us, breaking up plays, disrupting plays, and then from there, I think we're done a good job of making it quick to go up the ice and try to get our rush chances or, just a puck in to try to get on the forecheck. So it's been important for all three of us. I think we've, we all want to dig in and make sure we're playing very responsible defensively.
26: What did you do yesterday?
25: Hung out with my family. Just had a nice relaxing day with the family yesterday and then went out for dinner.
26: How hard is it to go from, there are so many, such a flood of emotions up and down. How do you get back to level before tomorrow night?
25: You forget about that game. You're happy you got the win. We looked at some stuff that we can be better at. Now there's a new opportunity to go out there and try to take another game. So you just got to be ready to go. Make sure we have that same mindset that we started with.
26: Is a hat trick in the Stanley Cup final different than a hat trick in Pee Wee or in regular season or any time?
25: Probably. Obviously it's just how it's always good to just contribute. Like I was just saying, I think all three of us really want to contribute defensively and be good with our sticks, be good with our play, and make sure that we're playing responsible on that side of the puck. It's always good to get rewarded on the offensive side as well.
1: So he said the hat trick in the Stanley Cup final is probably better than any other hat trick.
0: I'm going to round it up for him.
1: So we've talked about Mitch Marner a lot on the show to this point, deservedly so. You heard he's regrouping by just, spending last night, hanging with the fam, going out to dinner. And they'll try to look ahead, see what they could do game four.
0: You see where he went out to eat?
1: I did not see where it was, but I have seen that he found a lookalike while he was out.
0: It's the craziest thing. And at Mastroianni's, and he got this picture taken with Drew, one of the servers over there, and Drew looks more like Mitch than Mitch looks like Mitch.
1: He looks like regular season Mitch Marner.
0: Yes.
1: And this guy looks like playoff Mitch Marner.
0: It's
1: right?
0: Uncanny, the resemblance between Drew and Mitch. And Mastroianni is so happy to be able to host and give Mitch an opportunity to just step away.
1: Okay, well, let's hear from head coach John Tortorella as we get ready to wrap up this version of Nighttime at Noon.
2: How important is that, having a room full of players who have been in this situation, being so close to the cup?
3: Well, you just answered it, right? They have experience, and I think they've gone through a number of different processes through the first few rounds. We're ready to go.
4: We'll go left side, front row, Steve.
5: John, what's impressed you about the collective effort by your forwards to come back into your defensive end, help the D, help the goalie? Some of them didn't always do it, but here they've been doing that for you.
3: No, we've been, as far as, I'm not going to get into the X's and O's with you here, but we've done a good job as far as not getting outnumbered.
4: Right side, front row, Paul.
6: John, it seems like you talk about the experience there, but how big is someone like Riley Smith, who's just going to show up to the rink and kind of help you guys just get things going? And also, you mentioned earlier in the playoffs that it's killing you not to play them. Is it still killing you today?
3: So the question is, I'm not sure. Yeah, I'm not in a room a whole bunch, but Riley's, he's one of the originals, right? And a great pro. It sucks that you have to sit out, but he's handled himself really well. He's a seasoned pro. He understands how to handle this type of situation. He's worked hard as far as the it's hard for those guys to be sitting out and just practicing and waiting, but he's handled himself really well.
4: Left side, front row, Adam.
7: One of the things Brett Howden talked about this morning was that he had to learn to find consistency in his game and the shift-to-shift, compete on every single shift. So what have you seen from him in terms of that and his growth as a player?
3: Just that. You guys are asking me questions you have answers to. He's been consistent. It speaks for itself how he's played. He's playing with a ton of confidence. It's a good match on that line with Bill and Mitchie. He does a lot of things right now, and I think he just has that type of confidence in him.
4: Left side, fourth row, Pierre.
8: John, what do you attribute the way the game is played today? We talked about how crazy this final has been. I think back to your 04 Cup final, how tight-checking Tampa-Calgary was. The first goal mattered so much. Is this coaching? Is it speed and skill now on all four lines? Why has the game changed so dramatically?
3: Well, I think that our game has there's so much skill, the speed of it. And I just think it's a game full of mistakes. It is. And it comes with youth, how young the league is. Although in this situation, there's a lot of veteran players in this Cup final. But the league itself, it's gone that way. You can see it during the regular season too, that no lead is safe. It comes to coaching too. I think sometimes coaching. How much coaching are you going to do? Sometimes it's a game of mistakes. You have to live with some of those, right? And to pinpoint and give you an exact answer on where our game's gone to, I can't. I know in this final, during these games here, I have zero answers as far as the lead changes going back and forth. We're trying to play the fence. They're trying to play the fence. Give the credit to the players as far as some of the plays they've made and just some of the bounces that have gone to each team.
4: In that same role, Bill.
9: John, what is it like to practice in this atmosphere, and what does this team today say about the relationship between the team and the community here in Vegas?
3: Yeah, I think in both communities, this is the finals. It's both buildings... during the regular season and throughout the playoffs, love their team. They show up to support them. They're reaping the benefit in watching the first three games of this series. I think it's been very entertaining for them. And to have them come out here today, there is a bond. I mean, we're kind of in the entertainment business here, and it's good to have people in the building. I think the players practice harder. I think they're entertainers. They love having people around to see them play. So I thought it was fantastic today.
4: We'll take a few more. Right side, second row, Dan.
7: John, Tomas Hertl, when you got here, what did you see in his game, and what, if anything, is different about his game right now?
3: Well, the thing that stuck out is he hadn't scored a goal forever, right? And and with Tommy... That weighed on him. I could see that right away. And but the thing I liked about how we went about it is he kept on working on the other part of his game and away from the puck. And again, I forget what at least when I was here, what the first goal he scored. I didn't think it was a pretty goal. You guys may remember. I don't. But any time a goal scorer scores a goal, it just takes pressure off of him. And I think he's taken off from there. Well liked in the room, a very important player for us because it gives us some balance within our lineup. So played very well, face off guy, power play guy. He's going to stay on top of himself though. It's a really fast paced series. He's going to stay on top of himself as far as the speed of the game.
4: Right side, front row, Hannah.
10: John, for the past 3 months, you've been talking about mindset and mental toughness. But I guess game three, last game, that was the biggest show of the team's mental toughness so far. What does it say about them, just how well they were able to rebound, reset after that bad 40-second period?
3: Yeah, I mean, that's I think that's been our foundation. And I know prior to me coming here, it was going on during the regular season too. How they just handle themselves. I haven't been involved in a game, especially a playoff game. A team scores three goals within 40 seconds, and in the finals, that can set you back a little bit. It didn't affect us. There was no panic. I actually thought we were playing really well up to that point, and I thought we played really well after that point. Again, they get it. It's the only way I can explain it to you guys is they get it. They've been there. A lot of this team has won and gone through the process of going through playoffs, and they rely on that. And I think they challenge themselves. And it isn't a physical skill, as you just said. It isn't a physical skill. It's a mental skill. And we have that. You know, I don't know if we win the series, but I know we have that in this organization.
4: Last one, left side in the back, Mike.
11: John, back here. In the back row here, we have some of the top prospects that will be drafted at the end of the month. What advice would you give to them as they come into the league?
3: No, I just talked to them. I'll keep my conversation with them. Yep. You're always nostalgia, aren't you, back there?
0: Thanks, Iceberger.
12: Always nostalgia. We love nostalgia, you and I do, don't we?
0: We do. In the middle of the Stanley Cup Final, some people have their focus other places.
12: Yeah, who needs it with the excitement that we have going
0: that,
12: on?
0: That right idea now of having the top prospects tour and join the Stanley Cup Final every year is one of the great traditions and carrots that those players get to enjoy. Going back to 2015, when it was Mitch and Jack and Noah, like now they're all on the same team playing for a Stanley Cup, two wins away. It's kind of a full circle moment.
12: Isn't it crazy how quickly everything happens when you make it this far in the postseason? Mm. It'll be the final, and the draft could be 9 days later.
0: We were talking about that last night at home, and how you're in the middle of it, and it's just another day, another game, and then you look up and go, June's done. And think about it, if you don't go this long, what your days are occupied with compared to being at the rink or being on an airplane traveling across the country.
12: But there's nowhere we would rather be than at the rink right now with all of these incredible Golden Knights fans who absolutely swarmed City National Arena for today's practice. As we're getting close to running out of time, less than a minute left, what do you expect out of game four?
0: If I had any clue, I'd be lying to you. Like, if I said something to you right now, I would be completely lying to you. The first three games have told me that that we are in for a show. Beyond that, I don't know.
12: Expect the unexpected.
0: Yeah. Don't think that you've won the game because you have a multi-goal lead.
12: Do not leave early. Yeah. Do not turn your TVs off early. But do turn your TVs on early for our pregame show tomorrow, hosted by Darren Millar. That'll be on KTNB ABC leading right into the game. This was Nighttime at Noon. We will talk to you next Monday.
0: Have fun, everybody.
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0: Spurs and Knicks resume the NBA Finals tonight at Madison Square Garden. Game 3 tips off from MSG at 8:30 Eastern Time with the Knicks up 2-0 in the best of 7 series. The Atlanta Hawks have given head coach Quinn Snyder a contract extension. Raptors did the same with GM Bobby Webster and also promoted him to executive vice president. Some big news in college football. Texas Tech quarterback Brendan Sorsby is eligible to play college football again after a judge granted a temporary injunction in his lawsuit against the NCAA. The NCAA had ruled Sorsby ineligible last month after it was discovered he placed bets on sporting events, including games where he was a member of a participating team. The NCAA could appeal the ruling, but that appeal may not be heard until after the season. Sorsby will serve a 2-game suspension to start the year. College baseball super regionals have wrapped up. Oklahoma and Alabama moving on to Omaha after wins today. Cardinals quarterback Jacoby Brissett reporting to the team's mandatory minicamp. I'm Dan Beyer.
25: You want winners? He went 0 for 14 picking bowl games.
0: God bless football.
25: You want hot takes? He said Patrick Mahomes would be a disaster.
0: Really?
25: You want baseball news? He doesn't even know who Kyle Tucker is.
0: Oh, okay.
25: In his personal record book, Kevin Durant hasn't won a ring yet.
0: I'm just telling you that's what he's doing.
25: You're listening to the man who made falling upwards an art form.
0: It's crazy.
25: This is Stu Gotts and Company, live.
0: It is a Mount Rushmore Monday here on Stu Gotts and Company. I now have 2 pages of names filled out, 2 entire pages of names of Texas sports legends, since that is today's Mount Rushmore. Jonathan Macri going to join us in about 15 minutes. He's the dean of Knicks Film School. I'll get to some sound from him in a second. But first, Taylor wanted to be up in New York so we could feel the buzz. Taylor, is there an update there from New York City?
26: Yeah, as of 4 p.m., so right now, Midtown Manhattan is banning all pedestrian traffic near Madison Square Garden. So even if I wanted to get close to Madison Square Garden, I could not come within a 5-block radius, it looks like.
30: At least one of the transportation hubs isn't directly underneath Madison Square Garden.
0: Right. Yes, but Mikey, he wanted to be close to the Mecca, to feel the buzz, to feel the people pouring out, win or lose, and he can't do it
30: within
0: a 5-to-6-block radius of the Mecca right now, because not a block, all of Midtown Manhattan has been shut down.
31: It's crazy. The city that never sleeps, what are you going to do? Go take a nap, because there's nothing to do in Midtown right now. It's all shut down.
0: Yes. We'll get to the Mount Rushmore here in just a second. I mentioned Jonathan Macri going to join us, the dean of Knicks Film School. And I feel like, along with Ariel Helwani, he is very representative of all Knicks fans and what they're going through right now. Here's a bit of work here from our friend Jonathan Macri as he did a watch-along for the New York Knicks.
32: Brunson on the drive, spins underneath, puts it up, puts it in!
0: That's what I want.
31: Should have warned you to cover your ears.
0: Jeez. Now I want Breen to call the game.
30: I thought that was Breen.
0: Let's hear it. It was perfectly timed. Before we get to the Mount Rushmore, this man is going to be, he's going to be joining us in about 12 minutes.
32: Brunson on the drive, spins underneath, puts it up, puts it in!
0: Of all the voices in that sound, if I told you you could only have one on the show today, which one would you want? And we've had Breen on the show plenty, but which one would you want?
31: I mean, I'll take Breen. This guy keeps making me jump out of my chair.
2: Let's get to the Mount Rushmore Monday. Give me the imaging, please.
3: Hey, you there. Yeah, you. The guy with the spreadsheet pretending to work. You find yourself needing a pick-me-up as you're dragging in your cubicle to start the week. Are you ready to put the sports back in sports talk? Well then, you're in luck, because every Monday, we climb the mountain, we talk the legend, and we argue about things
4: you want answers.
5: I want the truth!
4: You can't handle the truth!
3: That absolutely do not matter and are completely subjective. This is Mount Rushmore Monday.
2: It is a Mount Rushmore Monday. Izzy was the winner last week, therefore he chooses the topic for this week. He has chosen Texas sports legends.
31: We're going to stick to pro sports, or okay. You know, just non-college or high school, beyond college or high school sports. Okay. But yeah, as a counter-programming to all the New York Knicks programming that's going on today,
2: mm-hmm.
31: like Al Harrington on whatever show that is, First Things First.
2: Go ahead,
26: Joe. It's players that played professionally in Texas, like Izzy just mentioned. The draft order has been randomized. Stu Gotts with the first pick. Then I'm picking two. Mikey's picking three.
2: Yep.
26: Izzy's picking four. And then it snakes back around.
31: Right, just to be clear, individual sports still, like, valid. You could still choose individual sports athletes.
2: So if they were born in the state of Texas but chose an individual sport, not a team sport,
31: then they're representing Texas individually.
2: Yeah, okay.
31: That counts.
2: Got it. All right. So I have the first pick here. All right. Sift through my 3.5
31: pages. You just said you wrote down thousands of names, and you don't even have a one, like an obvious number one?
2: I circled one somewhere on one of these pages. I just got to find the one that I circled. I found the one that I circled.
31: Okay.
2: I feel like when you talk about Texas, by the way, you have to say the great state of Texas, don't you?
31: Okay. I mean, if you say so, but...
2: Put it on the poll, Taylor. When you talk about Texas, do you have to call it the great state of Texas?
31: I think that's going to come back 70% no.
2: All right, this guy was born in Texas, but did not do all of his winning. In fact, I'm not certain he ever won in the state of Texas, but he's done a lot of winning. Plus, it's in Dan Byer's wheelhouse.
31: Oh, boy.
2: I am going with Scottie Scheffler.
31: Wow.
2: Yes, Scottie
31: Number
2: Scheffler.
31: Number one pick is Scottie Scheffler?
2: Unbelievable.
30: I'm a top two guy. I'm so happy.
2: Listen, a lot of directions I could have went in. I decided to go in Dan's direction, and Dan's direction is always golf. When he's not here, he's golfing, and I'm going Scottie Scheffler. How about that?
31: There's other golfers from Texas who might have been better than Scheffler, but hey.
2: I'm not so
31: no
2: certain.
31: No takesies, backsies.
2: Well, where's Tiger from?
26: Right, so with the second pick, he got his start in Dallas, 2018 to 2022. I'm picking Jalen Brunson.
31: Oh, my Lord.
30: Jeez. Oh, my goodness.
31: Oh, my Lord.
2: I mean, how do you do that? His best year,
31: he's not trying to win. No. He's not trying to win.
30: Thank you. I'm going to take my 1-1 because it's still on the board. Give me the guy that embodies Texas on the baseball field. Give me Nolan Ryan.
2: Wow, Ryan Express. I mean... That's pretty good when you get your first pick at number three. I mean, well done by you. I'm just pandering to Dan. Pandering.
31: Dan, I'd like to thank you for my back-to-back wins before I ever make a pick.
6: We'll see.
31: Because these Nick-drunk clowns have left the two best possible players on the board.
2: Mm.
31: The first one is the legend who has five rings, Tim Duncan.
2: Mm. Big fundamental.
31: And the second is the legend who has three rings and is the all-time leading rusher in football, Emmitt Smith.
2: Yeah.
31: I mean, come on, you guys.
2: Not sexy, though. I mean, I've got to be honest with you.
31: Rings aren't sexy. I want to hear Stu Gatz's next book, Rings Aren't Sexy.
2: I mean, they're sexy, but Emmitt did it. You know, he was great. He was a great player. He's a running back.
31: Only the best running back to ever do it. That's all. That's all.
6: Was he?
2: Well, who was your other one?
31: And?
2: Was he even the best from Texas? I mean, come on.
31: Mikey, you're up.
30: I mean... This draft is turning into a dream for me.
2: Yeah.
30: So I'll take the dream. Give me Hakeem.
31: Wow. Only three less championships than Tim Duncan.
2: Well, five less. When you consider Jordan took 2 years off and Olajuwon had a business winning those championships. So.
31: Yeah, but rings aren't sexy. So.
6: You also have to consider Olajuwon's college days at Houston.
31: No, you don't. Specifically, you don't.
6: Oh,
30: well, Dan Byer can consider whatever he wants to consider.
2: Where he also didn't win. Go ahead, Taylor.
6: Fair enough.
26: So with my second round pick, He was a Rocket in 2018, 2019. Carmelo Anthony.
31: Oh, my Lord. This guy.
2: I love it. I love what you're doing here. I mean, keeping the Knicks in the conversation.
31: He's counter-programming my counter-programming. Yeah. Vince, you owe me a Coke. Two to you, Stu.
2: Oh, wow. I can't
30: what
2: believe
30: Dan Beyer wants you to pick right
2: well,
30: now.
2: Well, I'm hoping that, you know, I'm hoping Dan Beyer is a big fan of the of cycling, because I am going to go with Lance Armstrong, Tour de France. Guy is an awesome.
6: Really
2: you can
6: good
2: say
6: pick,
2: what you want
6: actually,
2: about Lance Armstrong. Thank you.
30: I
31: that is a
30: don't
31: fantastic
30: that
31: pick, actually.
2: I mean, I'm sitting here with Scotty Scheffler and Lance Armstrong. What you got?
31: And I think you could, well, something better than
30: Scotty
31: Scheffler.
30: Well, you also go again.
31: But I think you also could have gotten Lance Armstrong with your fourth pick.
2: Maybe. Perhaps. I'm staying individual sports here. I mean, one of the greatest boxers of all time.
30: Good pick.
2: And the inventor of a grill that made him more money than he ever made boxing. I'm going George Foreman.
31: Ali grill. George Foreman.
2: It should have been Hulk Hogan's grill. I've told this story a million times. Yeah. They shared the same agent. The agent called Hulk first. Hulk wasn't home. He then called George Foreman because he needed an answer. Foreman said yes, the Foreman grill, and Hulk got a blender.
31: Wow. The real American blender?
2: Yes, yes. So I'm going George Foreman.
31: And for the next Nick, we have Taylor.
26: Let's see. My board is playing out exactly how I want now. Still got all my names still available.
2: Yeah,
26: he was a Rocket in 2004. Charles Oakley.
2: He named his dog after him.
31: All right. Congrats on fourth place, Taylor. Mikey.
30: I'm just going to take Michael Irvin.
2: The playmaker. Yeah. It's on one of my pages here.
31: This one's tough because, Irvin over Aikman, that's crazy. This one's tough because I don't want to go too heavy on the triplets. I don't want to get two out of three triplets, do I? There's also, you know what, my first pick is going to be the individual athlete. And I know this is going to make some people mad because technically, I don't know if her sport was professional, but Simone Biles.
2: Oh, wow. That's a good question. Was her sport professional?
31: I mean...
30: Did she get paid to do
31: she
30: it?
31: She got paid after the Olympics, yeah.
30: No, but she didn't get
2: she
30: paid
2: got paid
30: to do
2: an
30: it.
2: Endorsement.
31: No, she got she got paid to do gymnastic stuff, like events and stuff, after the Olympics, yeah. Hmm.
26: I think the bigger question is, Wikipedia says she was born in Columbus, Ohio.
31: Oh,
2: really?
31: Wow.
2: Yeah.
31: Okay.
2: Yeah.
31: We can eliminate her. I'm not even going to look up my information
2: I think you're stuck with it.
31: I believe she's a Texan, but I can get rid of it if Taylor rules. That's fine. It's his game.
2: Well, no, it's your Mount Rushmore.
31: It's my Mount Rushmore, yeah. but by my
26: standards. She was raised in Houston.
31: Okay.
2: Raised, not born.
31: Okay, so if I was born in New York... Yeah. And I left when I was 2 years old to live in Miami. Am I a Floridian or a New Yorker, Stu?
2: It's a good question. You boxed me in.
30: Whatever it is, you're a Floridian.
2: Yeah, you are.
31: All right.
2: I don't care if you spent 10 years in New
31: then
2: York.
31: Then she's a Texan.
2: You're
31: and I'm taking Biles.
2: Okay.
31: Thank you for that.
2: She's not. But okay.
31: She's a Texan.
2: Okay. All right. She's a Texan. I mean, you're talking like she's Matt Schaub. Ooh, J.J. Watt.
31: And then just because he played his entire career there and won the championship there, I'm going back to the NBA and taking Dirk.
2: Okay. Going Dirk.
30: Okay.
26: Wow. Good value. Dirk in the fourth round.
30: In the fourth.
2: Let's hear Izzy's full four here, just so I have it.
31: Tim Duncan, Emmitt Smith, Simone Biles, Dirk Nowitzki.
2: Biles from Ohio. Okay, whatever. All right, who's up?
30: So I had a name circled to take in this round, but... I mean, how do I leave David Robinson on the board right now? So I just can't do it. So I'm going to go ahead and take the Admiral.
2: Okay. No one taking Wemby, huh?
30: Guy's going to be 0-1 in championship.
2: Right. Don't say that. I mean, seriously.
31: Don't do it.
2: You're doing that thing.
30: I'm a confident Knicks fan now.
2: Yeah.
31: Just the way I saw a pass for the Knicks, I see a pass for this comeback for the Spurs.
2: Jesus Christ.
31: Taylor, you're up.
2: Six of them out, right?
26: So I have three names still left on my big board here.
2: Right. Yeah.
26: Charlie Ward, Amari Stoudemire, but I think I have to go with, he was a Spur in 2016, one of my favorite basketball players of all time, Florida Gator, I believe, David Lee.
31: Wow. That's your best pick so far.
2: Yes.
31: What do you mean, I believe? Of course he was a Florida Gator.
2: Izzy was choosing.
30: Thanks for leaving me to fight Izzy off that we can... Pick a different category next week, yeah. Taylor.
2: Let's do athletes from the state of Ohio.
31: So you got your last pick.
2: All right. Oh, so many names. So many names left.
31: Quarterbacks left.
2: These are
5: Randall Campbell. There's Sioux Falls Jones. There's, I keep saying names until Dan perks up.
31: Pudge Rodriguez is on the board.
5: Yeah, and he's
31: Mike Madonna. Deion Sanders.
5: Mike Madonna is a good one.
31: Mary Lou Retton. If we're going to go
5: gymnastics.
31: Wow.
5: I'm going to go wrestling. Maybe, outside of Hulk Hogan, the most famous wrestler of all time, Stone Cold Steve Austin. How about
31: Are we doing
5: that?
31: A Mount Rushmore of actors?
5: I mean, that's a pretty good Mount Rushmore I put together. I don't know if I'm going to win. I'm not certain. I'm dandering to Dan enough, but I have a, like, I like my Mount Rushmore.

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8: Welcome in, Vegas Golden Knights Insider Show, Fox Sports Las Vegas. Ryan Wallace, Darren Millard, Joe Costa hanging out with you for the next 2 hours as we get ready for game number four, breakdown game three from the weekend. What an epic. How we doing, boys?
9: Well, let's get through it. Tell me all about your night the other night.
8: Oh, it was fantastic. It was amazing. It was unbelievable. I don't know. Like, we went probably an hour and a half on the post-game show. We had a ton of calls. Everybody was really excited about the fact that the Golden Knights were able to win that one in double overtime. Not terribly happy about the third period and the goals that Carolina was able to score, 3 and 39 seconds, to make it a game and push it to overtime, but happy with the result nonetheless, and it was an all-timer. Like, it was just one of those games that I think, you know, I'll remember forever. I've never been a part of something like that.
9: So was it more relief or was it joy? And you can't say both.
8: I'd say more relief. Definitely more relief.
9: In what way?
8: Well, I think again, the fans that called up, right? They were all focused on you can't take your foot off the gas, which I disagreed with. I didn't think the Golden Knights took their foot off the gas in the third period. I think Carolina made a couple of plays, some fortunate bounces, all of those things. But it was relief to win the game after surrendering a four-goal lead in the third period. When you have an opportunity like that, when you have a four-goal lead going to the third, you don't want to let the other team off the mat. Carolina worked themselves back into the game, and I think it was absolute relief for Golden Knights fans that the Golden Knights were able to get the win, hold on for the win in that game, thanks to Shea Theodore winning it in double OT.
9: Golden Knights and the Carolina Hurricanes played a very low event first period. That's the part that jumps out. When you look back at the night in totality, the first period was a period that did not belong at all.
8: No, not at all. It was as you mentioned, low event. There weren't a ton of scoring chances. It was really tight out there. The physicality jumped off the page for me anyway, on the Golden Knights side of the ledger in the first period. And, you know, yeah, to your point, nothing really happened. And then in the second period, the third period, overtime, there were plenty of chances. Everything happened. It was unbelievable.
9: A couple of updates from the teams who returned to practice today. At City National Arena was jammed. It was on the level of 2023, certainly the first couple of years. It was lined up out the door for practice today. Great excitement, great enthusiasm about a team that's up 2-1 in the Stanley Cup Final. Noah Hanifin, Braden McNabb did not skate today. Maintenance days for them. Are expected to be back on the ice for Game 4 tomorrow. For the Carolina Hurricanes, Frederik Andersen, the goaltender who has started the first three games, has played every minute but the third period and the two overtimes the other night for the Carolina Hurricanes in this Stanley Cup postseason. Did not practice today, and that's two straight days off the ice. William Carrier, who left a Game 3 early, was back on the ice. The former Vegas Golden Knights got a nice, bit of applause back with the T-Mobile Arena faithful at the Fortress the other night. So both teams were practicing today after taking yesterday away from the rink in the first two-day break of the Stanley Cup Final, gathering tomorrow night, 5 o'clock face-off for Game 4, the Golden Knights trying to put back-to-back wins together, which would give them a 3-1 series lead. If not, it will be tied up at 2 and into a best of 3.
8: Yeah, it's a real big opportunity in front of the Golden Knights going into Game 4, and that's kind of, you know, the focus that I think the team will have in understanding what's ahead of them, right? This is you know, a huge swing in the series by virtue of that overtime, double overtime victory in Game 3. And if you can go up 3-1, if you can take care of business on home ice, then you really push Carolina against the wall. So it's going to be interesting to see what we get in Game 4 because, you know, so far through three games in this series, no lead is safe.
9: And does anybody have the edge? It's 2-1 in games for the Vegas Golden Knights. But do you look at it and say, Vegas has been the better team and are worthy of the 2-1 series lead? Or do you look at it where they've got one or two extra plays, and that's right why they're up one game after three?
8: Yeah, I think I'd lean more toward the Golden Knights have been able to make a couple of extra plays. I think that it's been a fairly even series. Now, I think the Golden Knights have probably had more control over the three games, just in terms of, you know, the game score and the ability to make plays earlier on in games. I think that's probably leaning more toward Vegas, but, you know, Carolina has shown that they're never out of game. The Golden Knights have shown that they're never out of game. I think that these are two very evenly matched teams, two teams that are incredibly resilient, and I think it's just been a matter of Vegas finding a way to make a couple of extra plays so far through three games.
9: The second and third the other night in Game 1 to start the series belonged to Vegas, so I gave them full marks for that victory, even though they had to come back from a 2-0 deficit. Game number 2, they led for a majority of the game, and it got away from them. And the other night, the Golden Knights were the better team in the second period by far, and I really liked their game in the front half of the third period. I didn't mind their overall game in the third period. There's 39 seconds that got away from them, and then a power play goal that found its way into the back of the net at the end. The only like little stretch that I would be concerned about in looking back at the three games by Vegas was the first overtime. I thought they were a little tentative, maybe a little nervous, and why wouldn't you be after the shock of what you just experienced in the third period of Game 3? But that's it. Other than that, I think the Golden Knights have either carried the play or been able to be very even in that first three-game stretch.
8: So do you look at that first overtime as a carryover of sorts of the final 10 minutes of the third period in Game 2, or do you think that you know, as far as Vegas goes, it wasn't really that big of a stretch where Carolina was able to push and come back in the third period in that game.
9: I didn't see Carolina swarming Vegas in the third period.
8: Yeah.
9: They scored four goals, and they scored four goals on three straight shots, and it was they were good plays, but everything went in, and it was so quick the way it happened. It was confounding the way it happened. Mm-hmm. Very rarely, I can't remember anything like that occurring. To be perfectly honest, especially on that stage, it was almost like you were in a twilight zone. The way it occurred, but you get beyond that, and I thought Vegas, the Golden Knights, answered that surge from Carolina, and they didn't spend a whole lot of time pinned in their zone. It wasn't one of those ones where you could feel it coming.
8: Yeah,
9: and
8: yeah.
9: then it happened. And then you were just holding on for dear life. It wasn't that situation. So after three games, I think Vegas deserves to be up 2-1. Mm-hmm. They've made a couple of extra plays. They certainly got a couple of bounces. Mitch Marner's goal the other night that was knocked into the Carolina zone by a defender, and the bounce off the end boards by Shea Theodore. I'm not going to shy away from they got a couple of breaks, but yeah. I also think that they've been in a place where they've earned those breaks.
8: Yeah, I think that that's a fair way of looking at it. And, you know, to your point about the third period for Carolina, I remember Saturday night kind of getting into a bit of an argument with Papa Lou about the fact that I didn't think the Golden Knights were overwhelmed by Carolina, and I didn't think they took their foot off the gas, right? Like, I think there was certainly you look at the three goals, you look at the three plays, it's bang, bang. It wasn't a scenario where the Golden Knights were hemmed in. It wasn't a scenario where Carolina was rolling over shift after shift after shift. It was a couple of plays that happened in quick succession, and they end up in the back of the net by varying circumstances. But I don't think that it was one of those overwhelming situations where Carolina hems you in, overwhelms you, and then breaks you down that way. It just didn't happen that way.
9: I've got a top five moments of Game 3. And I think you're going to be surprised where the top five itself, you could probably guess what's on there.
8: Okay.
9: But the order of them has surprised some people that I've walked through my assessment from the game that gives the Vegas Golden Knights two victories in the Stanley Cup Final, halfway to the second championship in team history. We'll get to that in just a little bit. But first, let's get back to practice from earlier today. John Tortorella spoke to the media coming off a day off and getting back to work in the Stanley Cup Final.
10: How important is that, having a room full of players who have been in this situation, being so close to the Cup?
11: Well, you just answered it, right? They have experience, and I think they've gone through a number of different processes through the first few rounds. We're ready to go.
12: We'll go left side, front row, Steve.
13: John, what's impressed you about the collective effort by your forwards to come back into your defensive end, help the goalie? Some of them didn't always do it, but here they've been doing that for you.
11: No, we've been, as far as, I'm not going to get into the X's and O's with you here, but we've done a good job as far as not getting outnumbered.
12: Right side, front row, Paul.
14: John, it seems like you talk about the experience there, but how big is someone like Riley Smith, who's just going to show up to the rink and kind of help you guys just get things going? And also, you mentioned earlier in the playoffs that it's killing you not to play him. Is it still killing you today?
11: So the question is, I'm not sure. Yeah, I'm not in a room a whole bunch, but Riley's, he's one of the originals, right? And a great pro. It sucks that you have to sit out, but he's handled himself really well. He's a seasoned pro. He understands how to handle this type of situation. He's worked hard as far as the, it's hard for those guys to be sitting out and just practicing and waiting, but he's handled himself really well.
15: Left side, front row, Adam.
16: One of the things Brett Howden talked about this morning was that he had to learn to find consistency in his game and the shift to shift, compete on every single shift. What have you seen from him in terms of that and his growth as a player?
11: Just that.
17: You guys are asking me questions you have answers to. He's been consistent. He speaks for himself how he's played. He's playing with a ton of confidence. It's a good match on that line with Bill and Mitchie. And he does a lot of things right now, and I think he just has that type of confidence in him.
15: Left side, fourth row, Pierre.
18: John, what do you attribute the way the game is played today? We talked about how crazy this final has been. I think back to your 0-4 Cup final, how tight-checking Tampa-Calgary was. The first goal mattered so much. Is this coaching? Is it speed and skill now on all four lines? Why has the game changed so dramatically?
17: Well, I think that our game has there's so much skill, the speed of it, and I think it's a game full of mistakes. It is. And it comes with youth, how young the league is. Although in this situation, there's a lot of veteran players in this Cup final, but the league itself. It's gone that way. You can see it during the regular season too, that no lead is safe. It comes to coaching too. I think sometimes coaching, how much coaching are you going to do? Sometimes it's a game of mistakes. You have to live with some of those, right? To pinpoint and give you an exact answer on where our game's gone to, I can't. But I know in this final. During these games here, I have zero answers as far as the lead changes going back and forth. We're trying to play defense. They're trying to play defense. Give the credit to the players as far as some of the plays they've made and just some of the bounces that have gone to each team.
15: In that same role, Bill.
19: John, what is it like to practice in this atmosphere, and what does the scene today say about the relationship between the team and the community? Here in Vegas.
17: Yeah, I think in both communities. This is the finals. It's both buildings during the regular season and throughout the playoffs love their team. They show up to support them. They're reaping the benefit in watching the first three games of this series. I think it's been very entertaining for them, and to have them come out here today. There is a bond. I mean, we're kind of in the entertainment business here, and to me, it's good to have people in the building. I think the players practice harder. I think they're entertainers. They love having people around to see them play. So I thought it was fantastic today.
15: We'll take a few more. Right side, second row, Dan.
20: John, Tomas Hertl, when you got here, what did you see in his game, and what, if anything, is different about his game right now?
17: Well, the thing that stuck out is he hadn't scored a goal forever, right? And with Tommy, that weighed on him. I could see that right away. But the thing I liked about how he went about it is he kept on working on the other part of his game and away from the puck. Again, I forget at least when I was here, what the first goal he scored. I didn't think it was a pretty goal. You guys may remember. I don't. But any time a goal scorer scores a goal, it just takes pressure off of him. And I think he's taken off from there.

0: show of the team's mental toughness so far. What does it say about them, just how well they were able to rebound, reset after that bad 40-second period?
1: Yeah, I mean, that's I think that's been our foundation. And I know prior to me coming here, it was going on during the regular season, too, how they just handle themselves. I haven't been involved in a game, especially a playoff game, when a team scores three goals within 40 seconds in the finals. That can set you back a little bit. It didn't affect us. There was no panic. I actually thought we were playing really well up to that point, and I thought we played really well after that point. Again, they get it. It's the only way I can explain it to you guys is they get it. They've been there. A lot of this team has won and gone through the process of going through playoffs, and they rely on that. And I think they challenge themselves. And it isn't a physical skill, as you just said. It isn't a physical skill. It's a mental skill. And we have that. You know, I don't know if we win the series, but I know we have that in this organization.
2: Last one, left side in the back, Mike.
3: John, back here, in the back row here, we have some of the top prospects that will be drafted at the end of the month. What advice would you give to them as they come into the league?
1: No, I just talked to them. I'll keep my conversation with them. Yep. You're always nostalgia, aren't you, back there?
4: Mike Zeisberger from NHL.com asking that last question to John Tortorella regarding the top prospects that make a yearly appearance at the Stanley Cup Final, and give the prospects an opportunity to see the game on its biggest stage. And back in 2015, that was Noah Hanifin. Mm-hmm. That was mm-hmm. Jack Eichel. That was Mitch Marner. All together at the Stanley Cup Final involving the Chicago Blackhawks and Tampa Bay Lightning. And now those three are together on a team contending for the Stanley Cup. Now, they were watching a team in Chicago that had Brandon Saad on it. And now they're teammates with Brandon Saad and all kind of pulling in the same direction.
5: Yeah, absolutely. I mean, it's a full circle type of moment, right? Like, obviously, you start to think about the top prospects and where they might be in 5 or 10 years or whatever the case may be. But in the reality of Jack Eichel and Noah Hanifin and Mitch Marner, in 2015, they were at the Stanley Cup Final and they were watching Brandon Saad win a Stanley Cup championship. Like, it's pretty remarkable that now here you are 10 years into the future, 11 years into the future, you're teammates with the guy. You're chasing down the ultimate prize with the guy as well. I think that's a really cool moment, something to kind of keep an eye on because, you know, who knows what the future will hold for the prospects and, you know, some of the players right now for the Vegas Golden Knights and what they might be able to do as we get deeper and deeper and more time passes.
4: Big reason why you should show up early tomorrow for Game 4 of the Stanley Cup Final at T-Mobile Arena. We'll let you know on that. Plus, Tomas Hertl, Jeremy Lauzon, Rasmus Anderson, and Mitch Marner all straight ahead. This is the BGK Insider Show. 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
15: First two-day break at the Stanley Cup Final. Boy, did we need it.
16: Did the players need it? Did the fans need it? Vegas leads the series 2-1 entering game 4 tomorrow. I almost feel like we should go back and just offer like a real-time analysis of how crazy the third periods have been in this series. Because it's interesting when you just talk about them as a one-off. But when you put the three third periods together, you get an hard-to-believe, difficult-to-digest three periods of hockey.
17: Yeah, I mean, for sure. It's interesting because you look at game one, which featured three goals and a couple of lead changes, and that might have been the tamest of the third periods in this series, right? For the Golden Knights, they were able to score just about 90 seconds in, Brett Howden, to make it 4-3, and then Shane Gostisbehere on a controversial icing call just past the midway point in the third period, ties the game, and then you get the play from Colt.
16: But everybody thought you were going to overtime right then. Everybody in the rink thought that game was headed for overtime.
17: Yeah, absolutely, and yet the Golden Knights just kind of unfazed, go down and they make a play. And it was, we talked about it, the play, the pass from Colton Sissons to Tomas Hertl on that goal was amazing. It was fantastic. And so, you know, you look at that game number one, features three goals. It features 4-4 in the third period. And to your point, yeah, you think you're going to overtime, and the Golden Knights find a way to make a play, and they win the game.
16: The winner scored with under 3.5 to go. The Golden Knights capitalizing on erasing a 2-0 deficit early in the game. In game two, Vegas, Carolina, the Canes enter the third period at home down 2-0. Vegas, 10 minutes away, as they're looking at it, from taking a 2-0 series lead on the road, when Carolina scores three straight goals to take the lead. Mm-hmm. After a controversial goal that stood or took away a goal by the Vegas Golden Knights, the challenge puts Vegas shorthanded, and the Carolina Hurricanes are able to erase their own multi-goal deficit to take the lead. Mark Stone ties it with the extra attacker on with about 1.5 minutes to go before the game's won in overtime by the Carolina Hurricanes.
17: Yeah, and what's interesting about the third period to me in game number two is, yeah, Carolina scores three goals in just over 5 minutes, but the Golden Knights, like, you mentioned Jordan Staal's goal on the power play coming after a failed challenge from the Golden Knights, but Vegas stopped the bleeding, right? Like, they went down, they made a play. Ivan Barbashev put the puck in the back of the net after the first two goals of the period for Carolina, so it's not that there wasn't a response earlier from Vegas. They made a play, it just didn't work out in their favor, and then Carolina was able to keep their momentum going that way.
16: So a couple of rallies, they exchange comebacks in Carolina, and then the occurrence of Game 3 and the 4-0 lead for the Vegas Golden Knights going into that third period. And there was no taking their foot off the gas. They dominated the first couple of minutes of that third period. Had a penalty shot by Mitch Marner off a breakaway. Sebastian Aho whistled for the slash. Mark Stone was in alone. I love that idea of taking the clapper. Vegas was right there trying to add to their lead, which was four goals. And boom, boom, boom. Three straight shots go in. And it wasn't like it was three straight shots with one fluky one thrown in there. It was three good plays, and Carolina is able to eventually tie up the game and add that that much coveted fourth goal. And that exchange, that left everybody's jaws on the floor trying to figure out what just happened. And that had never, a team had never in the Stanley Cup final come back in the third period down four and won the game. And you're thinking, is this, like, after the first two games, is this what we're really going to see? This kind of history? Vegas was able to dodge it, but not, and it would dodge it double overtime. But that third period was the most surprising period of hockey that I've witnessed.
17: Mm-hmm. Yeah, I agree with you, and I felt it Saturday night after the game. I've felt it since, you know, having some time and to digest the game. I don't think the Golden Knights took their foot off the gas. I think Carolina made three plays, and it happened to be three consecutive plays, and they all go into the back of the net. Sometimes that happens in hockey. It's rare that it happens, and it's rare that it happens in the third period in 39 seconds in the Stanley Cup final, but it did. And
16: that never happens. That was a record.
17: Right. Yeah, but I guess the point is, right, like, the Golden Knights were able to reset. They were able to get themselves back on track. They were able to put in some good minutes. Obviously, Svechnikov ties the game late 6-on-4, but I don't think that there was any real panic in the Golden Knights game, and I thought that they were pretty good in the first overtime and certainly able to make some plays in the second one.
16: Golden Knights lead it to 2-1 going into Game 4. We've got some more reaction and conversation from practice earlier today in which the Golden Knights were back on the ice. A good spirited skate in front of a jammed house, standing room only, and in fact, the people were lined up down the hall. It was just spectacular. You see the enthusiasm of the Vegas Golden Knights faithful and how fun it was in and around the facility today. Gives you just an extra little bit of jump. But let's check out Rasmus Anderson and his thoughts after practice today going into game four tomorrow.
18: Yeah, I mean, as long as you come out on the right side, it's fine. But, you know, it's a few things we went through this morning that we need to do a little bit better. So, stick with it, I guess. But, you know, it's a series. It's, you know, there's a lot of ups and downs. So just stick with it.
19: You've got the 2-1 series lead, so you're in the driver's seat. You're in control. But those controls kind of felt like a difficult thing to maintain.
18: Yeah, I mean... Yes, I mean, you're in the Stanley Cup Finals. There's 1,000 emotions going through your body, and obviously you want to stay in control, but it's hockey, it's a fast game, mistakes going to happen, and I think over the course of the 3 games, I think we've been playing some really good hockey in what, 7 periods out of 9, I think we've been playing some great hockey, so just got to stick with it, honestly.
20: What went through your mind when you... I woke up yesterday, I was like, did that really happen? Like, did you have some of that yourself?
18: No. You know, I don't know. The 2 games that's gone to double overtime, it's like when we score that goal, it's just like a relief, right? Like, and the happiness kind of comes later when you get in the dressing room, when you get home, and when you wake up the next day. So... it's more relief in the moment, I think, and then obviously on your way home, and when you get home, that's when you kind of watch this happen, right? Like, we were up 4-0, and they came back, and, you know, credit to them for coming back, but, it all happened so quick, honestly, where, as I said, it's a fast game, it's a game of mistakes, and... they capitalized on their third period, and as I said, we had a lot of good looks too in the third, but we couldn't score. So it was more when I got home. I was like, oh, Jesus Christ, that was a game.
20: What does it matter to you who they? It sounds like they may change goalies. Do you look at that at all, or does it matter to you?
18: Not today. I mean, today you're trying to get through practice and. And then we'll worry about, you know, that kind of stuff tomorrow.
21: Speaking of that, is this now the time you played the 3 wild games, you've had 2 days off, where you kind of have to put that behind and just start looking forward to what's next? Can you do that?
18: I just think every game you got to put the last game behind you, and that's what playoffs is all about. I mean, obviously, personally, I was pretty disappointed after game 2, you know, a mistake leads to a 2-1, they get momentum, and but at the same time, you just got to put that behind you and come to work the next day and try to have a better game. And even if you win 5-0 or you win in double OT or you lose, you got to put the last game behind you and just be ready to work the next day if it's a practice or game. And I think we've done a good job with that all the playoffs.
20: Is this fun at all? Is this fun?
18: Yeah. It's a lot of fun, and it's a lot of pressure, but pressure is fun, and, we're athletes, we want to be in this moment, so just trying to enjoy it as much as I can, and, try to grow more and more for each game that goes by.
16: And they were all, both sides, really thankful for yesterday's day off. Having 2 days between games 3 and 5, or 3 and 4, was perfect in the sense of not only did they play 3 games in 5 days, and traveling across the country in between it. But you also had a pair of overtime games. You had parts of extra 3 periods. And I think that's good. There are traditionalists who like to go every second day. But just for the quality of hockey, I think having an extra 2 games or 2 days sprinkled into this series is beneficial for the sport and for the level of play.
17: Yeah, I think you need a break, right? And I have come to accept and understand and to some degree appreciate the 2 day breaks usually when you are switching venues or switching cities, right? It's typically after game number 2, it's typically after game 4, 5, 6, the rest of the way, and it's a little bit unique, a little bit different in this setup and situation. But you know, I think for the players, the extra day now is incredibly beneficial because, to your point, you played some overtime. It's been incredibly intense. The momentum shifts and swings inside of the game are taxing mentally as well. So from that perspective, getting an opportunity to get away and just recharge is massive for both sides, and I'm expecting the level of play that the hockey is going to be tremendous when we return to action tomorrow.
15: Noah Hanifin did not practice today. Braden McNabb took a maintenance day as well. Both are expected to play tomorrow night. Doesn't sound like there's anything going to keep them out of the lineup. But there's a reason why you need maintenance days too. So I'm not going to discount that that there's 100% feeling in there. Certainly with Braden McNabb after taking an 80 mile per hour puck to the face. Tomas Hertl was great in summing up that situation the other night after game three, saying a lot of players might not come back next year. Never mind 2 days later. After that situation. So big props from the Golden Knights room, teammates, coaches, management, all the staff to the just pursuit of excellence. And no matter what stands in the way, he's going to try and play. And Braden McNabb elevated himself to legendary status. I think game three, when all is said and done in a couple of years, with all due respect to the hat trick and the four points from Mitch Marner, double overtime game winner from Shea Theodore, that will go down in Golden Knights history as the Braden McNabb game. Two days after spending most of the game in Raleigh in the hospital after taking that puck to the face, he goes out and plays 35 minutes, and it's a strong 35 minutes, plus three, couple of assists. That's the stuff that that they will talk about 20 years from now.
17: Yeah, it's a legendary game. I don't think there's any other way to put it. It's one of those situations that there's maybe one of one in terms of players in the National Hockey League that can go out and do what Braden McNabb did, that would be willing and wanting to go out and do what he did. You mentioned the shot that he took in game number two, spending the most of the game in the hospital, all of those things, and then to come back 48 hours later, be on the ice, playing with his team, battling with his team, it was unbelievable. And it's what Braden McNabb is as a player, it's who he is as a person, it's all of those things. And then to go out there, have it be a double overtime game, as you mentioned, nearly 36 minutes of ice time for Braden McNabb, a couple of assists, including an assist on the game winner in double overtime. It is a legacy game, a legacy performance for Braden McNabb.
15: That's perfect. He's an original guy, misfit, just adds to the lore of Braden McNabb. And I'm not going to say he'd be the only guy in our sport to do that. It's a great sport with a lot of guys who will fight through injury and ailments to play. But it's a small list that would do what he did the other night. And just think about it next time you hear a person that can't play in another sport. Like that's hockey. Right there, what we heard and saw from Braden McNabb. I certainly wouldn't do it. I don't know how big of a group it would be that would put themselves through that. But obviously, he was cleared to play. You're not going to put a player in any type of position where they're going to injure themselves any further. The cage protects them. But you could see it in the post-game interview, his face and where in and around the nose where the damage was done, that there was damage done there, and you just don't sit there and go, I'll take an Advil and go out and do it. Like,
17: right,
15: you're gonna be feeling some serious discomfort even with a cage on.
17: Yeah, I mean, absolutely. And I guess kind of the reality for me is not only the willingness to want to do it, and you're right, it's probably more than one. I don't know how short the list would be for players that are going to be in that situation that are going to be able to go out and want to play 48 hours later. But the reality is to not only go out there and play, but be good, right? Like to be Braden McNabb is another layer to it. It's one thing to want to be out there battling with your teammates. It's another thing to be dealing with the pain, going through that adversity in that situation and being your regular self, making the plays that Braden McNabb can make. A huge hit along the boards to Taylor Hall in the third period. Just so many different things that he brings to the table that he adds to this team, and he went out there and there was no drop off in his game. That's tremendous to me. It's superhuman.
15: Mentioned I think on our pregame show on Scripps Sports the other day, and the idea that that fame or the feeling of greatness can be fickle. Between games one and two, we saw that with Tomas Hertl, the hero in game number one, in the penalty box for the Carolina Hurricanes, game-winning goal in overtime in game two. Another thing I was in my head going, it almost looks like a different sport between one play to the next, and they both decide the game. Like Seth Jarvis and his overtime winner in game two was a beautiful play, a great shot fake from Gostisbehere, and Jarvis one-times that puck in from the flank, and no opportunity for Carter Hart to get over and make that save. And then a puck that crossed the line to win a hockey game a couple of days later in Vegas in double overtime isn't even a shot on goal. And
17: right,
15: Shea Theodore gets the puck to bounce off the end boards in the, it obviously hit on an edge for it to bounce out on that angle and be able to go off of two Carolina Hurricane players and then the bottom of the foot of the goaltender and into the back of the net. They both count. They both win hockey games in the Stanley Cup final, but they couldn't be more different.
17: No, absolutely not. It's pretty interesting, and I guess that's the thing that I pull out of it, especially going into double overtime, is it's never a bad idea to throw the puck to the net. You never know what's going to happen. It's rarely going to be a play that you look at and you say, wow, what a fantastic play.
15: Like the Jarvis play.
17: Like the Jarvis play that ends a game deep into overtime. And it wasn't super deep into the second overtime, but it was still, 23 extra minutes of hockey, 25 extra minutes. Those are the types of plays you have to be willing to make.
15: That's what concerned me about Carolina. Because they do a ton of that in getting pucks to the net. And you can't help but be surprised at times that they decide to shoot from there. The old adage, who shoots from there? Well, Carolina Hurricanes do. They shoot from everywhere. The shots on net ended up been even throughout the series, but they do direct a lot more pucks in towards the goal. And because of that and what you just illustrated, that gave me a little bit of pause going into overtime, because they are willing to just toss it towards the goal and hope for a break. And ironically, it was the Golden Knights who got that good bounce.
17: Yeah, it's interesting, because if you would have told me that one team was going to make a really fantastic play to win a game in overtime and another would throw the puck to the front of the net or toward the net and there'd be a weird bounce, I would have had them flipped.
15: Yeah.
17: I would have had Vegas as the team that makes the pretty play that puts it in the back of the net and Carolina as the team that gets the fortunate bounce. But that's the reality of the situation. It's you don't know what you're going to get, and you can't predict what's going to happen in the Stanley Cup final.
15: More reaction from the Golden Knights practice today. We'll get into that as we continue. Mitch Marner to come, and Tomas Hertl and Jeremy Lauzon together at the podium. We'll tee up hour number two for you on Fox Sports Las Vegas. Stay with us.
0: This is Ken Korak, the voice of the A's, and we're excited to be partnering with the Las Vegas Sports Network in bringing Major League Baseball to Las Vegas. 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
15: There's a debate underway. Who should or who will, and these are two different answers, the Carolina Hurricanes start in goal for game four. We'll get into that in hour number two of the VGK Insider Show. You put out the question to the text line. Some good responses.
1: Yeah, I mean, absolutely. It's pretty funny that when you look at the text line and asking to just give an idea of what you witnessed in game number three. Anna says, what a roller coaster ride game three was going into game four. I hope the Golden Knights improve on the power play goal opportunities. I thought they were good on the power play. Their first goal of the game was on the power play. They only had two opportunities. And that we win the next two games. Let's go Knights. Let's win the cup in game five. No game six. Go Knights, go. Annette says, game three had it all. Mitch Marner's hat trick, back-to-back goals taken away, three goals in 39 seconds, goalie changes, double overtime. What's not to love? Beth Ann, incredible. McNabb was a warrior playing with that injury, and what can we say about Mitch Marner? I think regardless of who wins the cup, he's the Conn Smythe winner.
15: What can you say about Mitch Marner?
1: I mean, it's been remarkable, right? Like, he has been that guy for the Golden Knights in this run. He's up to 10 goals now. He set a new franchise record for most points in a single playoff for the Vegas Golden Knights. He's got 4 points in the second period of game number three, the natural hat trick, fastest in NHL history in the Stanley Cup final. Mitch Marner's been an absolute gamer, a tremendous playoff performer, and he's doing it at the biggest stage in the Stanley Cup final. He's amazing.
15: The goal against Anaheim in the second round will be replayed forever. Between the legs, on a breakaway, establishes the lead. They eliminate the Anaheim Ducks in six games. The slap shot goal the other night for the hat trick. People will think I'm out in left field here. I liked it even more. Just coming down the wall and ripping a slap shot. And Mitch won't be known as the guy with the hardest shot in the world, but he blew it right by a guy who's faced him as much as anybody over the years in practice.
1: Yeah, absolutely. I mean, I loved it because it was just one of those moments where, you know, I think you have to rely and believe in your ability to beat Freddie Anderson with that shot. And that's confidence. That's, you know, just doing something a little bit different. I loved it from Mitch and
15: You're leaning into everything. Everything's going in for you, so
1: yeah,
15: go for it.
1: But like, even on his second goal, he had a tremendous opportunity that Freddie Anderson gets the paddle on. So instead of going forehand, he goes backhand inside the zone. Like, it was every time he was on the ice, Mitch Marner was making a difference. It was unbelievable.
15: Mitch Marner with a 4-point period. The Golden Knights, you forget, scored 6 goals in that second period.
1: Yeah.
15: Two of them were waved off. We'll get into that in just a little bit. Also hear more from the Golden Knights after practice today as we continue second hour of the VGK Insider Show coming up on Fox Sports Las Vegas.
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15: Stanley Cup Final resumes tomorrow. Game 4, T-Mobile Arena at the Fortress. Vegas Golden Knights lead the championship series 2-1. Golden Knights will try to take the game, win back-to-back for the first time in this championship series. Big swing game. Mm-hmm. You're up 3-1 or it's 2-2 going back to Carolina. Tomorrow night has a large say on where this series will go. Up 3-1 after starting the series on the road is a big advantage historically in the Stanley Cup final.
1: Yeah, I mean, it's massive, right? Like, I don't know the numbers. I assume you've got them, or you're going to give us an indication of what a 3-1 series lead versus a 2-2 after four games situation looks like. But it's huge for Vegas in the sense that you can push Carolina to the wall. Like, you've got them on the ropes. Can you deliver another blow and turn every game the rest of the way into a must-win game for Carolina?
3: What I see happening is a trend that we've watched in the